0: Hit me with your best shot, Pat Benatar and Steve Gorman Rock. Steve, do you think Pat Benatar gets enough credit as a rock icon?
1: No, not even close. She's one of the great rock singers of all time. Not one of the great female rock singers of all time. Just straight up one of the great rock singers there ever was. I mean, she's in the Rock and Roll Hall of Fame. She still tours every year and still sells thousands and thousands of tickets. But I would say, to answer your question, there's no such thing as too much credit to give to Pat Benatar. She is an absolute trailblazer and an icon. And I, for one, have always been a card-carrying fan.
0: Absolutely. I agree 100%. Thank you for putting it out there in so plain English, Steve. That's what I needed to hear.
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1: Steve Gorman Sports. The Minnesota Vikings traded J.J. McCarthy to the New York Giants. J.J. McCarthy, the number 10 pick in the draft in 2024, coming off of a national championship at Michigan, a kid who had lost twice since high school as a starter. His time in Minnesota, not the stuff of dreams. First year, injured, sat on the bench. Second year, last year, started, was as inconsistent as any quarterback you might ever see. This year, traded now, after being named the third string quarterback to the New York Giants, who have a whole host of quarterback issues of their own. J.J. McCarthy might not have turned out the way Vikings fans hoped he would, but make no mistake, his career's not over. He's 23 years old. That's all. 23. He had a baby a year ago. So his first season as a starter was spent with a brand new baby in the house and trying to run an NFL franchise with a very complicated offense. It's hard to imagine any 23-year-old to survive several injuries, a brand new baby, and a complicated offense like Minnesota runs. A little too much too soon was expected of him. I'm not guaranteeing he's going to be an all-time great, but a career in the league, a 10-year career at the very worst as a backup, I'd bet the house on that. Good luck, JJ. 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
23: 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Steve's a rock star. He's played with Aerosmith, AC/DC, Metallica, blah, blah, blah, boring.
24: But have you heard his impression of Steven Tyler?
25: Yeah. You want to get out?

Def Leppard from Hysteria with Animal, 1987's Magnus Opus, the biggest album of their career. The Eagles had to follow up Hotel California with what? How do you follow something like that? Well, you write a bunch of good songs and record them and stick it out and see what happens. Here's the title track to the follow-up, The Long Run. 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

0: The Eagles, the long run on Steve Gorman Rocks. As I mentioned, they had to follow Hotel California with something, and something turned out to be a bit of a disappointment in real time. People thought that they had overthought it. The long run didn't have the immediacy, the visceral impact of Hotel California. I think the Eagles understood that there's nothing they could do that would please everybody who was expecting Hotel California Part 2. It's impossible to follow up an album like Hotel California. Certain things just capture the zeitgeist. It becomes a cultural touch point. When that happens, you can't plan it. All you can hope to do is survive it. The Red Hot Chili Peppers experienced that in 1991. They released Blood, Sugar, Sex, Magic. And suddenly, the Red Hot Chili Peppers found themselves on a rocket ride from a good band with a good following, kind of a cult sensation, to one of the biggest bands on the planet. They have successfully maintained that position for 35 years now. Here's Under the Bridge.
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Things Not to Do, brought to you by Steve Gorman Rocks. Don't get a tattoo while you're wasted. Don't spoil the end of the movie. Don't wait 3 days after a good date to call. And for the love of God, don't change the station. Seriously, Steve has issues being alone. And Steve Gorman Rocks is on.

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1: It's September 30th, April. Let's look back with a quick history lesson.
2: Oh, yeah. Let's do this.
1: On this day in 2016, a Philadelphia fifth grader named Michael Fennerty went to school, gave his teacher a note explaining why he had to skip class. The note was signed by Bruce Springsteen. This kid went to see Bruce Springsteen at a bookstore. He was doing a signing session, and Michael Fennerty, fifth grader, went with his parents and asked Bruce, "Can you sign a note to my teacher explaining I missed class today?" Finally, on this day in 1974, a big fight broke out at a concert featuring Lynyrd Skynyrd and Blue Oyster Cult. The police were called because it was such an ugly scene. It wasn't fans. No, it was members of each band's road crew fighting each other. The Skynyrd roadies and the Blue Oyster Cult roadies had a Donnybrook so severe the police had to come break it up.
2: Dang. You know what? I'm on Team Skynyrd. I feel like their roadies would kind of throw down a little nasty.
1: I would take Skynyrd's road crew against any artist road crew ever.
2: So good.
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18: 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This is Steve Gorman Rocks.

Guns N' Roses with Don't Cry on Steve Gorman Rocks. I saw Guns N' Roses this summer. First time I'd seen them in over 30 years. It was a great show. The band has continued to bewilder not just me, but an awful lot of people who thought there's no way they're going to be able to stay together. Axl, Slash, and Duff, when they reunited in 2016, it didn't seem possible that that was going to be anything more than a one or two time trick. They'll go out, play around the world a few times, and then they'll break up again, or they'll separate with a handshake this time. But 10 years of nonstop touring, minus the COVID years, I don't think anybody would have predicted that. I don't think anybody would have believed it if someone had predicted it. It's great to know that they are still able to go out and do the thing they do so well. Guns N' Roses may have exploded in the mid-90s, but they are the very rare band who is able to reconnect and put the pieces back together after 20 years apart and then reclaim the crown they'd given up. Wheels 104.5.

0: Pink Floyd, Another Brick in the Wall, Part 2 on Steve Gorman Rocks. April, I was, 14 when The Wall was released, and just the idea that something as big as Pink Floyd, a band, an icon like that, was singing, "We don't need no education. Hey, teacher, right? Leave those kids alone." You cannot imagine how much that was like every kid in the world's immediate theme song. It was hilarious. And, you know, it's funny because I look back, my school years, my grade school, middle school, high school, for the most part, really drama-free. None of it would have made sense in a John Hughes movie, for example. And yet there I was, "Teacher, leave those kids alone." I had a great, easygoing time. I didn't get bullied very much. Everybody was kind of cool.
1: But I feel like your home life, because you had like 6 or 7 brothers, right? Like growing up around you. So your home life was probably insane, chaotic, just fighting and battles all day long. So when you got to school, that was like a recess for you to get out of that craziness.
0: You know, that's actually very true. I mean, I did kind of have the experience where if I could survive my home, the world was not scary. You know what I mean? Like, 5 older brothers are just going to knock you around left and right, figuratively and literally. So, yeah, there's definitely a lot to be said for having 5 older brothers in terms of how you're going to handle the real world. Because, like I said, everyone's like, "God, why would you quit school and try to make it in a band?" I was like, "Have you seen my brothers? Whatever. Piece of cake."
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0: Nirvana, Come As You Are on Steve Gorman Rocks. Not the biggest song from Nevermind. I think that would still be Smells Like Teen Spirit. But Come As You Are, to me, it's kind of the official Nirvana song. I think it says more about Kurt Cobain, his view of the world, his view of people, his view of himself than anything else. Kurt was not a groupthink type of dude. He wasn't into gangs or cliques or fraternities. You know, he was an individualist, and his worldview was one of, hey man, you have to accept everybody, the freaks, the geeks, the jocks, the nerds. In high school, he wouldn't have been exactly Ferris Bueller, the most popular kid in school, but he would have had friends from all those groups. He was someone who thought, man, the world's hard enough without us tearing each other apart and separating based on surface level differences. Come As You Are, that really is, to me, the ultimate Nirvana song. Wheels 104.5.
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13: Have you heard the one about the time Steve was in the airport with Metallica and Lars was very hungover and grumpy and Steve just had to add fuel to the fire by, well, I'll let him tell you.
14: I put Lars over my shoulder and spun him around trying to make him throw up. 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
13: Yeah, if you're hungover, stay away from Steve Gorman. This is

0: Foreigner, Cold as Ice, from the self-titled debut album from 1977 on Steve Gorman Rocks. George Thorogood, once and forever, the biggest star to ever come out of Delaware. I'm sure someone right now can remind me who I'm not thinking of. But when I think Thorogood, I think Delaware, and vice versa. Here's one bourbon, one scotch, one beer.
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She kind of funny and all. I said, I know. Everybody fuck.

George Thorogood on Steve Gorman Rocks. My man has been doing it the way he does it for 50-plus years. You know exactly what you're going to get when you go see George Thorogood. The band, yes, definitely not a one-trick pony. Their prog rock 70s gave way to a much more song single-oriented 1980s. That whole comeback began unexpectedly with 1983's 90125 album, a single unlike anything the band had ever recorded before. It was definitely a new day. It was chapter 2.0 of the band Yes when they released Owner of a Lonely Heart. 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

0: Steve's got an answer. It might not be the right answer. I mean, he's a rock star, not a therapist. It's time for Questionable Wisdom on Steve Gorman Rocks. Here's April Rose with tonight's question.
1: Listening on Z100 in Missoula, we have Chad who needs some advice. Now, okay. Chad says his wife has taken up the unnatural trend and no longer wears deodorant, shaves, or... Okay, this is the worst part. Or uses toothpaste. Chad says he's grossed out by his own wife and he doesn't know what to do, Steve. And I don't know why he's asking you, because, well, let's see what you have to say.
2: There's a website. It's Travelocity.com.
1: Uh-huh.
2: And you can go there. And you can book a flight to anywhere in the world and get on a plane and never come back. Think about it like this, Chad. If you did leave your wife, would she then immediately, knowing that she needs a new husband, clean up again? Would she go, oh, hang on, I got to get back in the market. No one wants a little bear for a partner, you know, who smells right? like my own woodland funk. I think that would be an interesting test. Like, what's she going to do if you say you're out of right. there? And if she does get cleaned up, then you know that it was you she was trying to get rid of.
1: Ooh, is this reverse psychology? She's trying to get rid of you. I think you're onto something there, Steve.
2: Yeah, I think maybe that's it. You just sit down one night, you light a candle first, give it time to fill the room with a beautiful scent, ask her to come in and say, if you just want me to go, just tell me. You don't have to stink me out of my own house and home. Wheels 104.5.
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Ozzy Osbourne with Crazy Train from the Blizzard of Oz album, 1982. Ozzy was a guy who seemed to have about 9 different lives. I mean, how many times in his career did the general music press and people in the world just kind of leave him for dead? Oh, that's it. He's run aground again. But he just kept coming back. He just kept coming back. One thing Ozzy Osbourne always had was the love and support of other musicians, and he always had great musicians in his bands. Now, the Ozzy Osbourne band, it's not a band the way Black Sabbath was. It's not equal partners. Everybody knew Ozzy was the boss, but he always had a great ability to find young, talented, hungry, fantastic musicians. They were lining up to play with them, so it's not like he didn't have a good pool to choose from. But Ozzy seemed to always get the right guys at the right time. The list of Ozzy's musicians, you could put that next to any artist in their backup bands, and you might just find yourself thinking Ozzy had the best bands ever backing him up. Wheels 104.5.

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2: 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And she's not talking to me. 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Any advice?
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0: Journey Lights on Steve Gorman Rocks. Steve, we got The Boss next. Have you ever had a nickname as cool as The Boss?
1: Yeah, my nickname as a child was Beaver.
0: What? Why was it Beaver? Should I ask? Do I want to know?
1: I had five older brothers. There's no telling. Okay. It just happened once and it stuck.
0: Like, was it before braces? You had buck teeth or something?
1: No, not really. And it wasn't even just a family thing. Like, It was everybody that knew me. Until I went to college, I was just Beaver. My teachers in school called me Beaver.
0: What? For no reason whatsoever. That's fantastic.
1: It was just what everyone called me. What's up, Beaver?
0: I mean, we could change the rest of the show tonight to the Beaver Show instead of Steve Gorman Rocks. Beavers Rock. How about that?
1: I'm totally cool with it. It's just like slipping on a pair of comfortable old shoes for me. Here's The Boss, nowhere near as cool as the Beaver, born in the USA.
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0: Not only does he know rock music, he knows sports too. It's time for Steve Gorman Sports.
1: Steve Gorman Sports. The Minnesota Vikings traded J.J. McCarthy to the New York Giants. J.J. McCarthy, the number 10 pick in the draft in 2024, coming off of a national championship at Michigan, a kid who had lost twice since high school as a starter. His time in Minnesota, not the stuff of dreams. First year, injured, sat on the bench. Second year, last year, started, was as inconsistent as any quarterback you might ever see. This year, traded now, after being named the third string quarterback to the New York Giants, who have a whole host of quarterback issues of their own. J.J. McCarthy might not have turned out the way Vikings fans hoped he would, but make no mistake, his career's not over. He's 23 years old. That's all. 23. He had a baby a year ago. So his first season as a starter was spent with a brand new baby in the house and trying to run an NFL franchise with a very complicated offense. It's hard to imagine any 23-year-old to survive several injuries, a brand new baby, and a complicated offense like Minnesota runs. A little too much too soon was expected of him. I'm not guaranteeing he's going to be an all-time great, but a career in the league, a 10-year career at the very worst as a backup, I'd bet the house on that. Good luck, JJ. 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

Stone Temple Pilots' Interstate Love Song on Steve Gorman Rocks. Classic Rock Rewind coming up here in just a few minutes. April Rose with a great story about Lynyrd Skynyrd and Blue Oyster Cult. Interesting. We'll hear that after this from Styx. 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
1: On this day back in 1974, police had to be called to a Lynyrd Skynyrd and Blue Oyster Cult concert in Louisville, Kentucky because of a fight. It wasn't a couple of unruly concert goers. The fight was between two of the band's roadies. Yeah, the sound engineer for Lynyrd Skynyrd claimed their sound had been deliberately turned off during their set by Blue Oyster Cult's sound engineer, and he sure didn't take kindly to the deliberate prank. Now, what really happened is Skynyrd frontman Ronnie Van Zant was drunkenly flailing his microphone around, hit it on something, and it broke. Cue a full-on brawl backstage that had to be broken up by authorities. Well, the two crews, they buried the hatchet after the dust settled, and Ronnie made sure never to swing his microphone around ever again. That's your Classic Rock Rewinds. I'm April Rose, and this is Steve Gorman Rocks.
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1: Lynyrd Skynyrd, Call Me the Breeze on Steve Gorman Rocks. No shortage of breezes in the state of Florida, where Skynyrd hails from. The Farmer's Almanac has put out a list of the 10 worst weather states in the U.S., ranking it by tornadoes, hurricanes, and hail. Florida is number two on that list. Florida holds the national record for hurricane landfalls since 1851, over 120. Ouch. Kansas is on the list. 96 tornadoes a year. That just sends a chill up my spine to think about one tornado. Illinois, not too far behind. $128 billion disasters just since 1980. But number one on the list, sorry to say, Texas. Texas, 155 tornadoes a year. Hailstorms, flash flooding, droughts, and wildfires. Everything's bigger in Texas, even bad weather. Whoo, baby. Sorry, Texas. I mean, you're not paying state income tax, and you do have great tacos. I guess the price you pay is the worst weather in America. Wheels 104.5.
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Pink Floyd with Mother on Steve Gorman Rocks. Roger Waters had a fraught relationship with his mom, as do plenty of people, sadly. Not too many people are able to write songs the way Roger Waters always was. But, you know, he understood his mom had a tough situation. Single mom, post-World War II, raising a boy. You know, an impossible job. All you can do is your best and hope everything turns out okay. I'd like to think Roger Waters' mom knows, wherever she is, that he turned out okay. He's done pretty well for himself. A Florida mom was arrested this week because she went on a three-day cruise, leaving her four children alone. Oh my goodness. She said she was going to take a three-day cruise just to get away, get a little time to herself. She was going to drop the kids off at their great-grandmother's house, but she didn't. She just left them in her apartment. Four kids, by the way, the youngest was 2 months old. Ouch. That's not the exact kind of mom you want to write a song about. If you're going to write a song about a mom like that, it's not going to be a love song, suffice to say. 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

AC/DC with Have a Drink on Me from Back in Black, kicking off the final hour of the night, the final hour of the month of September. Whoo, baby. October. Here we come. Rocky Mountain Way, Joe Walsh. Here you come. 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

0: It's September 30th, April. Let's look back with a quick history lesson.
1: Oh, yeah. Let's do this.
0: On this day in 2016, a Philadelphia fifth grader named Michael Fennerty went to school, gave his teacher a note explaining why he had to skip class. The note was signed by Bruce Springsteen. This kid went to see Bruce Springsteen at a bookstore. He was doing a signing session, and Michael Fennerty, fifth grader, went with his parents and asked Bruce, "Can you sign a note to my teacher explaining I missed class today?" Finally, on this day in 1974, a big fight broke out at a concert featuring Lynyrd Skynyrd and Blue Oyster Cult. The police were called because it was such an ugly scene. It wasn't fans. No, it was members of each band's road crew fighting each other. The Skynyrd Roadies and the Blue Oyster Cult Roadies had a Donnybrook so severe the police had to come break it up.
1: Dang. You know what? I'm on Team Skynyrd. I feel like their roadies would kind of throw down a little nasty.
0: I would take Skynyrd's road crew against any artist road crew ever.
1: So good.
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Pearl Jam with Black on Steve Gorman Rocks. As haunting a song as there's been in the last 35, 36 years of rock music, in my opinion. Pearl Jam from Seattle, Washington, just like this band, Alice in Chains. Here's Man in the Box. 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

Alice in Chains, Man in the Box on Steve Gorman Rocks. The bands of the 90s that hit, Stone Temple Pilots, my former band, the Black Crowes, all the grunge bands from Seattle, even a band like Hootie and the Blowfish, all of these bands grew up listening to and loving Aerosmith. I mean, if you were a kid in the 70s, you were into Aerosmith. There's just no getting around it. I saw the band REM cover an Aerosmith song before. You know, you don't think of them in the same breath too often. But no, I mean, go see REM in the mid-80s, and they would bust out Toys in the Attic sometimes, and you'd think, wow, that's awesome. Aerosmith, similarly, all grew up Led Zeppelin fans. Just made perfect sense. Famously, the first time the members of Led Zeppelin ever got together for a jam session, the first song they jammed on was Train Kept a Rollin'. So it shouldn't be a surprise that on Aerosmith's second album, Get Your Wings, they rolled tape for their version of Train Kept a Rollin'. Wheels 104.5.

0: you, Steve. And I don't know why he's asking you, because let's see what you have to say.
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0: Uh-huh.
1: And you can go there, and you can book a flight to anywhere in the world and get on a plane and never come back. Think about it like this, Chad. If you did leave your wife, would she then immediately, knowing that she needs a new husband, clean up again? Would she go, oh, hang on, I gotta get back in the market. No one wants a little bear for a partner, you know, who smells right? like my own woodland funk. I think that would be an interesting test. Like, what's she gonna do if you say you're out of right. there? And if she does get cleaned up, then you know that it was you she was trying to get rid of.
0: Ooh, is this reverse psychology? She's trying to get rid of you. I think you're onto something there, Steve.
1: Yeah, I think maybe that's it. You just sit down one night, you light a candle first, give it time to fill the room with a beautiful scent, ask her to come in and say, if you just want me to go, just tell me. You don't have to stink me out of my own house and home. Wheels 104.5.
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0: Blue Oyster Cult, do not fear the Reaper. Good advice for all of us, April Rose. Don't fear the Reaper. Just live your life. Keep on going. Look forward. Don't worry about it.
1: Why do they have to make the Reaper look so scary, though? Like, why can't the Reaper be someone, like, fun and cute and, like, someone you want to hang out with?
0: Well, I mean, it'd be easier, I guess, to face, you know, the final countdown if some little, like, Goldilocks was coming down the lane, you know, or,
1: that's actually a little more terrifying after watching, like, Annabelle and all those movies about little dolls that, like, possess human spirits and stuff like that. So, this is, the Reaper's fine the way he is.
0: I think the Reaper should look like an old-fashioned milkman, the guy that would bring the milk to your house in, like, the 50s and 60s. Milkman would never hurt anybody. No. He's just bringing you fresh dairy. Yeah. Don't fear the milkman. That's what that song should have been called.
1: Yes, Steve, you're absolutely right.
0: Unless, of course, you're lactose intolerant, and then absolutely run in fear when you see the milkman coming. But otherwise, don't fear the milkman. We're back tomorrow night with Steve Gorman Rocks. Less milk content, more rock. Talk to you then.
1: See you then.
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0: Hey, this is Tom. Coming up later this morning in the Bob and Tom Show, we'll check in with comedian Al Jackson and hear from this guy. It's Mr. Obvious.
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0: Spartan football all season long. 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

0: Hey, this is Tom. Coming up later this morning in the Bob and Tom Show, we'll check in with comedian Al Jackson and hear from this guy. It's Mr. Obvious.
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2: I'm Chick, and hello, Tom. How are you? What you doing?
3: Hello, Chick McGee. Good to see you.
2: What goes through your head when we're coming back, being on the air, and you're always looking?
4: You're under the desk.
2: You're shuffling. You're moving around. You've
3: got things going on over here.
2: Is that right?
5: I think that's what you want us to believe.
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4: Smoking mirrors.
5: It's the Costanza method of it. Look busy and angry.
2: Yeah, I'm so busy.
5: People will think you're working.
2: What about we hear reports of you falling asleep at Starbucks? Oh, I'm so busy.
4: Because he's so busy.
2: He's so busy. He's so tired from being busy.
3: I have things going on over here.
5: What if I could fall asleep in a Starbucks?
3: I've never fallen asleep in one. I may have fallen asleep in a car.
4: A parking lot.
5: Sure.
3: With the car running.
2: But, Tom, is there any better sleep than that sleep you fall asleep in the car?
3: No.
2: Oh, God, it's great.
3: Preferably if it's in park.
4: Yeah, I've done it when it's been moving. It's not a good idea.
5: Do you sit down?
2: I didn't think we were supposed to talk about that.
5: Do you sit down or lie down for a nap and just go, let's just see how long this is? Do you gamble? Do you roll the dice?
4: No, I always set an alarm because I'm afraid.
5: Oh.
4: Yeah.
5: If I set an alarm, I wouldn't nap. I would just anticipate that alarm.
4: Oh, really?
5: Yeah.
4: Oh, no, I said it.
6: Yeah, 22 minutes. 2 minutes to fall asleep and then 20 minutes to sleep.
4: She's right.
5: Yeah. And then the alarm.
6: No, I don't set an alarm. My brain does it.
5: Oh, okay.
6: It's years in a tanning bed that, like, it programmed me.
5: If I'm in a chair, I kind of know I'm not going past 20, 30 minutes.
6: Okay.
5: But if I lie down for a nap, I really am rolling the dice.
2: Oh, yeah.
4: Even on the couch?
5: No, in bed. Oh. Yeah, on the couch, I can kind of...
3: Okay. Do you take your shoes off?
5: When
3: you lie down in your bed for a nap, do you take your shoes off?
5: I do. Yeah.
4: What kind of question
6: is
4: that?
6: You think his feet are just hanging off?
4: You leave your shoes on when you go to bed?
7: Your shoes off in a plane.
4: What the hell, Tom?
6: Well, when you sleep in your bed for a nap, do you sleep the regular way or do you sleep sideways, opposite? Like, this is a Marty Bender trick that when you take a nap, you sleep opposite, crossway.
3: Why?
6: Because it programs your brain that it's just a nap, that you're not...
5: Makes a lot of sense to me.
6: It does.
5: I don't do that. Maybe
3: that way you've got your face where your ass normally is.
4: No, the other way, Tom.
5: Yes. Instead of north to south, you go east to west.
4: East to west.
2: E. coli.
4: But he's going to
5: or west to east.
4: Your feet would you're probably taller. I can do it.
5: But that might be okay.
6: Yeah.
5: Hmm.
3: Mm-hmm. If I come into someone's house and they're sleeping sideways on their bed, I realize I'm dealing with a lunatic.
4: They're just taking a nap, Tom.
5: Plus, I would have to reset my sleep number so that my top half are the same number as my bottom half.
6: Right.
2: Doesn't it trouble anyone that's his measuring stick for a lunatic?
4: Yeah.
2: If they're not sleeping in the bed in the right direction.
5: Oh, you guys, you give any credence to those kind of
4: No.
2: That's true. You're right.
3: No, I take a towel.
2: You
3: take a towel, put it at the base of the bed so I don't have to bother taking my shoes off.
4: What?
6: Maybe get new shoes.
4: What
6: if it's
4: is
6: that
4: wrong
6: much of a...
4: with you?
5: I mean, but your thing is if you have your shoes on, you're not going to sleep as long.
3: No, Vam, when I get up, I don't have to put my shoes on again.
5: Oh, that is really...
6: That's crazy.
2: Now, remember, he has like a grommet or a tool or something to help him tighten his shoes.
5: That's really
4: You're
5: something.
4: Crazy.
2: And he just tells me in the hallway earlier, you know, I'm really having feet problems right now. I don't know what the problem is. Maybe it's because you lace your shoes up to... They almost... tongue, there's no tongue. It just...
4: Why don't you change shoes?
3: No, I love my shoes.
5: They look like hams.
6: He likes that no one else has his shoes.
4: But if they make your feet hurt, that's...
3: No, they don't make my feet. My feet feel great.
4: Then why are you having foot problems?
2: Why would you tell me you're having foot problems?
3: No, Chick had a particular type of athletic shoe that I admired. And then I found a pair that had their high tops, which I...
2: You like the high tops?
3: Yeah, they get that ankle support.
5: Chick, how many times a day do you regret ever mentioning that you like shoes?
3: No, I asked him about it.
5: No, I know. But I'm just saying.
2: Many.
5: If you had never said anything about it.
2: Yeah.
5: How much quieter the hallways would be.
4: Wearing athletic shoes that are high tops?
2: I learned far too late into this that I shouldn't share anything that's not in this room.
5: You tried to teach me.
2: I tried.
5: Yeah. I cannot blame you. You really tried to teach me.
2: Yeah, I know.
7: Yeah, you made some big mistakes
2: the
7: early
2: whole
7: on.
2: Washington, Washington shoes, whatever's going on at my house.
3: You clowns are sleeping sideways on your beds.
4: No,
5: I haven't
4: tried
5: that.
4: That's not what we said.
5: But I kind of like the risk.
2: That E. coli, right, Tom?
5: I like the risk of lying down on my bed and
3: Josh,
5: going, I may wake up in 6 hours.
3: Okay, Josh, now say this is your bed, right?
5: All right.
3: And normally, you sleep, hang on a second.
4: Oh, my Lord, we're going to walk us
6: through. I'm so sorry.
3: Normally,
6: very sorry,
3: this is your head. Okay.
5: All right. Okay.
3: Normally you sleep like this.
5: Sure.
4: Yes.
5: Yeah.
3: So if you take, so your ass is where my fingers are, right?
2: Wait a minute. Am I the gavel?
5: Pretty much. Yeah. Sure.
3: So if you sleep this way, now your face is where your ass was.
4: No, it's not.
5: No, in fact,
4: no,
5: the visual
4: not.
5: You just did totally showed the opposite.
4: Right. Yeah,
7: that was the gavel's the head.
3: All right, so then you...
4: your ass is no, not no, that close
5: you're, now
4: to
5: you're
4: your
5: moving
4: head.
5: Your fingers to force...
7: Yeah, now
5: my ass were below my chin.
7: That was...
5: First off, I wouldn't leave the house. Second...
3: I can do that. I'm not going to sleep sideways on my bed. That's insane.
5: But what they're saying is it makes sense.
4: Yeah, I have done that before.
5: You're really not supposed to... Your bed is meant to be, or it's supposed to be just for sleeping.
6: Yeah. Yes, absolutely.
5: As soon as you incorporate reading in bed, watching TV in bed, it can mess up your sleep.
4: Why is it every time I pick up a book, I fall asleep?
5: What book is it?
7: Yeah, the book is the books are so boring.
2: Is it Goodnight Moon?
4: No.
2: I love that one.
4: It is a good book.
2: I
4: read every day, and every day I get sleepy.
2: Good night, chair.
5: In a chair?
4: Yes.
5: You need to start reading standing up.
2: There you go.
4: Walk down.
3: Walking.
5: I started reading in the shower. That way I
4: can. Yeah, okay.
5: No, that can be tough, can't it?
4: Yeah. It's.
3: Now, you just said, so your beds, what is this? Beds are only supposed to be for sleeping?
5: Yeah, there are some studies that show that if you do anything else in your bed.
4: Well, you can have sex. Love.
3: Like sexy time? Do you do that on the floor?
5: It did not address sex. So I'm thinking that's probably fine.
7: What's the address of sex?
2: Like watching TV? Is that what they're talking about?
6: Right. Eating, anything like that.
7: Eating.
5: Yeah. It can mess up.
6: People eat in bed.
7: That ain't cheating.
3: No, I hate it.
2: That's right.
3: Don't eat in bed.
2: I know.
4: Tom doesn't eat in bed.
2: You don't eat anything in bed. We all know that.
3: Don't be ridiculous.
6: Does anybody eat in bed? Do you guys eat in
4: bed?
2: I don't.
6: Disgusting.
2: Never?
4: No.
3: And I've gone on record. I hate being in a hotel. This thing in the hotel where they breakfast in bed. Nothing could be worse.
7: You are so wrong.
6: Yeah, I'm sorry. But like, man. Yes, like.
4: You don't like the room service tray?
3: I hate room service. It's the worst.
5: I don't mind room service, but I'm going to the desk.
4: Yeah, I am.
2: No kidding.
6: Oh, okay.
5: Yeah,
6: okay.
5: I know.
6: Even if you're with someone and you guys just made love and you order room service and you're half naked, none of that? Just me?
7: All of that.
6: All right. Thank you, Pat.
7: Absolutely.
5: I just paid her. I'm not buying lunch.
3: Yeah.
2: That's right.
5: I had to beat him to the punch. Yeah. See, the therapist says I shouldn't bully myself like that.
2: But it kind of all runs on autopilot without you, Tom. You know that?
3: No, I don't want to be in a nice hotel. Well, I'm going to sit in this room and watch TV and eat breakfast.
5: Has anybody ever 9.5 weeks with a lover? You feed each other?
6: Oh God. During or after?
2: You know what? I don't care for that.
4: No,
2: I get irritated on the wedding videos.
5: There's something sexy about
2: they shove cake in their face. I hate that.
5: There's something sexy about that 9.5 weeks scene. Well, there's something sexy, I think, is Kim Basinger.
4: Right, and the fact she's blindfolded and, okay.
7: Uh-huh. Gives her a strawberry.
4: He has completely control over
3: her. Is this a prune or one of my testicles?
2: I don't know.
5: Boy, that would be hot.
2: You can see why he's just a third sex monster.
3: Christy, what's coming up in the news? There has to be something more interesting than this.
4: We have an update on our passenger that was duct taped to his seat.
3: We also
4: have interesting news from the TSA. You might be able to greet folks at the gate.
3: Boo! Hate!
5: Oh, I got back in the old days.
2: What the hell's wrong with you?
4: What is wrong with you?
2: Why do you hate that?
6: So romantic.
3: Because this means every douchebag is going to bring the whole family. So to go through TSA is going to take a year now. Well, the clampets are going through. Then we gotta...
6: Oh, my God.
2: I asked you this a couple of hours ago. Did you have a meeting? And arguably, I do not attend the meetings. Yes. But was there a meeting in your brain that you said, I'm going to try to be the most unpopular person in the history of the world?
3: I don't want people who aren't flying in the airport.
2: I'm trying to
3: go away.
4: Oh, my God.
5: This is a little surprising to me. I feel like you would be a gate greeter.
4: Yeah. Yes.
3: No, I will greet them when they get into the common area.
5: All right.
2: With the common people. Oh,
3: no, are you kidding me? It's already bad enough when you're waiting for your bags and they've got the family of 12 taking up the whole space.
5: Christy, I'm going to give the story a chance.
4: Well, thank you.
3: I immediately disapprove of this.
2: Hey, did you hear?
3: I do not want anyone else that's not on an airplane up in that area.
2: Did you hear the problem with the family of 12? The father of 12 said he's having trouble with the family of 12.
4: Right. Yeah, how many are in yours? No doubt.
3: Yes, but
2: you and all your little...
3: No, we have assigned people.
2: It'll children be, of the corn
3: It'll be
2: there.
3: Finn, you're on point here. You go up and start looking for our bags. When you see him, call me and I'll come up and...
5: I've flown with Willie. He's a menace on his own. I can't even imagine the lot of you.
2: Why don't you do this for me now?
3: So you're saying you're going to be able to take the entire family.
4: I'm not saying anything, and we'll get back to that story.
2: It
4: when
2: has
4: we
2: something
4: back.
2: Connection to TSA. And yes, you need a known traveler number, blah, blah, blah.
4: Thank you, Chick.
2: You're
4: it's
2: welcome.
4: Not just, you
2: I'm trying to help.
3: So we're not letting the people there.
5: People forget it was a free-for-all for a while.
4: It was.
3: Oh, God.
2: Would you be in favor of some sort of guidelines that you would offer input? Certain people are allowed to fly and certain people
3: absolutely
2: are not allowed to fly.
3: The same thing goes for voting.
2: Okay.
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2: Hi. Oh, it's
29: Pepe Le Scrotum.
2: Yeah. Pepe Le Scrotum. Good morning.
28: Hi, Pepe.
29: Como tarevu with you?
28: Oh, we're fine.
2: Hi, Pepe.
29: I heard you were talking about my old job.
28: Your old job was?
29: Oui, collecting the non-urine.
28: Oh, yeah, the non-urine
30: used in these fertility drugs.
29: Yes, yes, it was a terrible, terrible job, and I'm glad I no longer do it.
28: Well, why was it so bad?
29: Well, you know, you have to go around, you know, collecting urine. But I just wanted to call to tell you why they had to stop using it.
28: Why?
29: Well, it's a terrible, terrible thing. These babies, they were conceived and born with using the non-urine. When they came out, they would not cry when they were spanked.
28: They wouldn't?
29: No.
28: Why?
29: You had to wrap them across the hands with a ruler.
28: I see.
29: Hey, Chic McGee.
2: Yes, Pepe.
29: What are the only three words you need to know in French?
2: Oh, I know this one. That's right. Thank you, Pepe Le Scrotum.
28: Au revoir.
1: 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In the meantime, more Bob and Tom Extra.
2: Christy Lee at the news desk.
4: Hello.
2: Hello. There's Pat Godwin.
7: Hello to you, too.
2: Hello. There's Jeff Oskey.
31: Hey there, Chickster.
2: Hey, man. There's Josh Arnold.
5: Jeff, did you ever have interest in being a professional wrestler, like when you were a kid?
31: No.
2: You got the look. Jim Duggan, or whatever.
28: You could be like Hillbilly Jake.
31: Well, yeah. I did like Hacksaw Jim Duggan.
5: And Hillbilly Jim.
31: Oh, yeah. And I would carry around a 2x4. Like I was him.
5: Did you also like the Bushwhackers?
31: Oh, yeah.
2: What did the Bushwhackers do?
5: They were Australian brothers, and they kind of marched like that.
2: Oh, what? Really?
5: Yeah. They were gross.
2: Boy,
5: yeah.
2: That was the golden... funny. That's the golden time for wrestling when all those guys were...
5: Yeah.
4: Now it's just...
5: But you sounded like when you were like, hey, Chickster.
31: Yeah. Oh, yeah.
2: There's Ace Cosby.
31: Oh, yeah.
2: Hello. Okay, we're all laughing, smiling. Be done with that, because it's one of these.
5: Oh. All right.
2: A 91-year-old man has reclaimed the world record for the oldest hiker to complete the Appalachian Trail.
0: This is a great story.
2: Dale Sanders, whose trail name is...
3: The Trail of Diarrhea.
6: Bone on... They call me Bone on Bone.
2: I've got no cartilage.
0: Do we have a picture of this
2: Zero.
0: Guy?
2: Zero.
0: Do we have a picture of this
2: His
0: guy?
2: His trail name is Graybeard.
4: Well, he must have a gray beard.
0: He's 91 years old.
2: First set the record in 2017 at 82.
3: Even the bears don't want me.
0: This guy walked the Appalachian Trail. It's
2: human
0: like
2: jerky.
0: 2,000 miles. There, look at this guy.
2: Oh, God, good for me. Yeah.
31: It looks like he invented the Appalachian Trail.
3: That's the oldest guy I've ever seen.
0: Hey, by the way, the good news is he's now another world record. He's going to be the oldest member of ZZ Top, ladies and gentlemen.
2: Yeah. Remember what I said?
6: It's about time.
2: Here we are.
4: Yeah.
6: Take your time.
2: I remember that.
4: That looks like one of those.
0: Looks like Gabby
6: Just
0: Hayes.
6: Wait
0: a second.
2: What's for dinner, Cookie?
0: The drums are going to kick in. Hang on a second.
2: Good God.
6: Great. I got a lot of nice girls.
2: How about starting here next time?

0: does that song sting?
1: No, yeah. Can you? I don't want to meet the guy who goes, yeah, that's not for
2: that
1: me.
2: That guitar sound is insane.
3: Yeah, but whoever engineered that thing, everything, the clickety clack in the beginning,
2: so
3: and
2: everything
3: clean.
2: About the
3: drums kick
2: tremendous.
3: In. It's one of the great, great sonic treats of life.
0: Do you remember what Dale Sanders' nickname was on the trail?
1: Graybeard?
0: No. Graybeard. That's exactly right.
4: He looks like a guy from the Pirates of the Caribbean.
0: And four years later, he has an 83-year-old friend, MJ Eberhardt, who walked with him.
4: Yeah.
0: His nickname is Nimble Will Nomad.
1: I like it. I like it. I would read The Adventures of Nimble Will Nomad.
0: Is that right?
4: Do you give yourself your nickname on the Appalachian Trail?
3: I got a whole list of them here.
0: Oh, good.
4: Oh, I can't wait.
0: Don't waste any. Give them all to
1: us. He looked a little like Stinky Pete from Toy Story 3.
4: Yes.
2: He looks like Haywood Banks.
4: Oh, yes. Like Haywood Banks. I knew there was something.
0: That's the in the Woody.
4: Yeah.
2: He's got dog eyebrows.
0: The Woody Josie world,
4: why don't you trim your eyebrows?
1: Do old women just get tired of telling old men to shave their eyebrows?
4: I don't know, but all you got to do is take some clippers to those
1: things. My God.
0: He's got to see his eyebrows through his eyes, right?
3: Okay, they're bangs, essentially.
2: Exactly, they are bangs.
3: They are so long.
1: I mean, it's...
0: And he hasn't trimmed his beard since Harding was president.
1: I noticed one of his incisors, he has one yellow tooth.
5: Yeah, one dead one.
1: Yeah.
3: Oh, that's cool.
0: Oh, for God's sake.
3: This guy walks 2,000 miles.
0: So what?
3: And 200 yards before the finish, he had to be hospitalized. He fell over and got hurt, but he got out of the hospital and finished it. So this guy...
4: Are you serious?
2: I thought you were kidding.
4: No. I thought you were kidding.
1: Well, that's great.
3: No, really.
1: We could all hope to do something like that at 91.
0: What he just said is not in the story.
4: No. What?
3: Well, because I know
1: he saves the best nuggets for himself.
3: No, because I knew you'd get bored and not read it, so I kept it over here.
0: I'm sorry, what? I was yawning.
3: I knew you'd trash this guy.
1: No, we love him.
0: 91-year-old, we'll call you.
3: So, Christy, the trick
0: Graybeard.
3: The secret on the whole deal is if you do this, you can't give yourself a nickname. Someone else has to give it. So everyone gets a nickname. Yeah. So you're called by that. It's a tradition.
4: But who's the everyone who gives you a nickname? It's
1: the people you hiked with, right?
0: Yeah. It's like being on a kid's show.
3: So this is a list of trail names.
0: All right.
3: One lady was a dentist. She became Tooth Fairy.
0: We'll call you Stink Butt.
1: That's the beginning.
3: This guy writes... I started hiking.
0: Uh-huh.
3: They gave me the name Detox because I told them I was doing it to try to quit drinking.
0: All right.
3: Tin Man, because I have a hip, knee, and elbow replacement, according to this guy. Nice. There's a guy called Crab Man. Here's the one I like the most.
0: Uh-huh.
3: Dick Nipples.
1: Why Dick Nipples?
3: They don't give an explanation of why the guy's called Dick Nipples.
0: He's got a nipple on his
1: We get the explanation of the boring ones.
0: Yeah.
1: But when it comes to Dick Nipples.
0: Yeah, he won't tell us.
1: It's our own guess.
4: When they get hard, do they look like little dicks?
1: Will you behave over there?
3: Goodness. I told you, see, she's ruining the show.
0: You asked. You asked. I don't know what the hell's wrong with you.
4: Why else would you get that nickname?
3: Jesus. This lady writes, the woman last year in front of me, her nickname was Lion Farts.
2: Don't get behind lion farts.
1: No. Okay. I'd rather walk with dick nipples.
0: Don't get me started about tiger queef.
3: I'm assuming lion
2: farts. Watch out for the tooth fairy.
3: Lion farts must have just had epic flatulence. That sounded like a roar.
0: Do animals have to put up with queefs? I bet they do, right?
3: I have an
4: look
3: idea.
4: At the time.
3: Why don't you find a scientist and go explore that for maybe a year?
0: Christy and I are going to do another show.
1: I'm Googling what animals queef the most.
0: Josh?
2: I bet they have an answer for
3: you. Yeah,
0: I bet they do.
3: Try that on AI.
2: The bonobo response.
3: You've been canceled.
4: Or bonobos?
0: I got my eye on the bonobos.
2: I'm saying bonobo.
3: We're going to check in with Christine.
4: No, we're not. We're going to get to our animals who have the biggest farts.
1: Oh, yes. Lions are not on the list of the top 18 or 20 here.
2: Oh, that scared me.
3: Hey,
2: I thought that was Jeff.
3: Stop it.
4: Oh, my God.
0: I had no idea.
5: That caught me off guard.
3: We didn't say wettest. We said loudest.
0: No. No, in my defense, it does say wet
4: that
0: on here.
3: Have you ever? Dog owners know this. I remember, I woke up one night and I thought that my largest dog had pooped in the bedroom.
4: Sure,
3: but it was just some of that dog gas.
4: Yeah, I get my dog green beans, and boy, they can.
3: Yeah,
1: they're last on. They're number 18. Dogs. Yeah.
3: Well, let's go up. Let's go up the scale here.
1: So, do you want to start from the top?
3: No. Start at the bottom.
1: Okay. Number 17, honey badgers.
0: Wow.
1: They actually fart on purpose to steal honey from bees. They stun them with their pungent farts.
0: Really?
3: No way.
4: Man.
1: Yeah, that's a technique they use.
3: They never showed that in one of those kids' movies when you were little. And here the honey badger. If they did, every kid would leave biology class going, it was great.
0: Wait a minute, Tom, would you introduce the honey badger again? No, just say, here's the honey badger.
3: Ladies and gentlemen, the flatulence of the honey badger.
4: No.
1: That ending is
3: That'd drown the bee.
1: That one sounds like it's got a bubble at the end of it.
0: I think it does, yeah.
1: Hippos, number 16.
3: Yeah. Oh, yeah.
1: Now, they don't have the loudest farts, according to this, but they do hold the record for the longest. 10 seconds.
0: Whoa.
5: Man.
3: Oh, I've beaten that.
1: You think so?
3: Oh, absolutely.
0: There's no way in hell you've had a fart longer than 10 seconds.
4: 10 seconds?
3: Oh, absolutely.
1: Number 15, kangaroos. They contribute a ton of methane, apparently, and apparently their farts are awful. Just smell.
3: That's why they're in evolution. They can jump and they can get away from them.
1: Sheep are also bad.
4: I've heard that.
1: They produce almost 18 pounds of methane each year. That's quite a bit. Camels, number 13. Mm. They have multi-chambered four stomachs.
4: Oh, geez.
1: So not four stomachs, so areas before their stomach.
4: So they can catch a lot of gas.
1: So they really, yeah. Whales, number 12.
0: Mm. Whales.
1: Now it says this, underwater farts are far too understudied.
3: Yeah, can you imagine that? You're applying for a grant at Oxford.
0: Boy,
3: well, I think
0: by the way,
3: I had
0: a little gas in the shower this morning, and there's something about it really more.
3: Yeah, the humid air makes
4: it
3: stink.
4: Right,
3: I guess you're in an enclosed space with humid air.
1: Huh? Yeah,
4: do fish fart?
1: They do.
4: They do.
1: They're not on. They're not one of the top 18.
4: Okay, but they do. Okay.
0: Well, all those bubbles are not.
4: Ah.
0: Them breathing.
1: Number 11, the beaded lacewing.
3: What is that?
1: It's essentially a moth. It looks like a moth.
0: What?
1: Yeah. They contain a chemical to stun termites.
4: Ooh.
1: So they fart on termites and then eat them.
3: How did a scientist figure that out?
1: No idea.
3: What kind of equipment do you need to register the volume and impact of a
5: moth fart?
3: Moth fart. I mean,
1: how does wind just smell like old sweaters?
6: How am I 52 and just out? Like, this seems what we should have been learning in school.
1: Yeah. Yeah, this is important.
6: How is that not included?
1: Number 10, ferrets.
4: Oh, I believe that.
1: Yeah, they smell.
4: They smell
1: apparently.
4: Without farting.
1: Yeah, exactly. They already
3: we're going to get hate mail from the ferret people.
4: I love ferrets. Good. They're weirdos.
0: Ferrets are like thieves, too.
4: Yeah,
1: yes.
4: They are.
1: Their digestive systems have trouble breaking down certain things, so they fart.
0: Yeah.
1: The Bolson pupfish is number 9.
4: Oh, there you go.
1: They fart on purpose. They feed on algae. The gas causes the fish to float to the water's surface. And then they float to the water's surface, making them more vulnerable to predators. But then they fart. And
3: they
1: predators,
3: sink?
1: Yeah, they sink back to safety.
3: Wow. That's basic physics, I guess.
4: Amazing.
1: Orangutans, number 8.
4: I believe it.
1: Boy, they fart a lot, it says here.
0: Right turn, Clyde.
1: Number 7. Now
3: have you seen the video where the orangutan, they hand him a lighter and he lights one?
4: No.
0: Is that right?
1: I'd love to see it. Elephants, number 7.
3: Of course.
5: Oh. Sure.
1: They are as pungent as you can imagine.
3: Do they have a way of measuring these? Is there a device that measures?
4: A fartometer?
1: You know, it doesn't say here.
3: Stench?
1: But this is interesting. It says the amount of gas they produce in a single day, this is an elephant, is said to be able to power a car for up to 20 miles.
4: We should be harnessing that somehow.
3: How do you?
1: How can we harness that
4: right.
1: power?
3: I would assume some kind of rectal balloon.
1: Right.
3: Then after it fills, someone says, go get the balloon.
1: You know, the balloon.
3: All right. I'm heading over there now.
1: The balloon is much better than siphoning, which is what you
0: The rectal balloon.
1: You used to have to put a hose in the elephant's butt. Siphon it out.
4: I hope my zoo friends are listening.
1: Have you guys ever had to siphon gas?
4: No.
2: Yeah. Yes.
1: I've you never have? Understood because it seems like...
3: The trick is not to siphon it so that you swallow it.
4: Yeah,
3: swallow
4: of it.
1: But in movies and stuff, they always get a mouthful.
4: Yeah.
0: Yeah.
4: How do you know when it's about to get into your mouth?
3: Well, I'll tell you the next time I don't do it.
1: Number five, zebras. They release gas with every stride if they're being chased.
0: Oh.
1: So, ladies, if you're jogging and you feel like there's a creep behind you, start letting them rip.
4: Yeah, sometimes that happens without having anybody behind you.
1: Right. Now, this can't be true, but this is what it says, all right? This comes to us from A2ZAnimals.com.
4: Okay.
1: So, you would think they know what they're talking about. It said that zebra farts can kill a lion if they breathe in enough.
3: Kill.
4: What?
1: So if a lion breathes in enough zebra fart, it's dead.
3: Well, so how's the lion going to be hovering in back of a zebra?
1: Because zebras fart when they're being chased, it says. So the lion is behind it.
3: No, I'm very skeptical there. This is...
0: it says...
1: Number four, and I bet this is gross, manatees.
4: Ooh.
1: Yeah. Ooh. Their gas also helps them float to the surface, and then they release it to dive below. Now we're in the top three.
4: Cows have to be on there.
1: Number three is horses.
4: Horses?
1: Yeah. They produce nearly 45.5 pounds of methane per year. Plus, they are shameless about their flatulence. They often rip one as they cough, get up, buck, or jump. They don't care. They'll just let it loose.
3: It says they're shameless? They're horses.
1: Well, they're shameless when it comes to farts.
3: How do they, as opposed to what else?
1: Humans, we're not totally shameless when it comes to farting.
3: I know, it's because we're not horses.
1: Well, but horses are pretty...
0: All right, let's agree we're not horses.
1: Can we all agree on that?
0: We all agree on that.
1: Number two is a surprise. It is, to me, termites.
0: Oh, I've heard this, actually.
4: Really?
0: Yeah, now that you're saying this.
2: So what makes you gassy?
1: Termites are responsible for 1% of the methane gas produced in the world.
3: Right.
1: What?
2: Termites.
4: Wow. Well, think about it. They eat all fiber all day long.
1: Right.
3: Now that you mention it.
4: Yeah.
1: Number one, any guesses?
4: Cows.
1: Christy says cows.
2: Oh, man, I don't have
3: a guess. Is it a mammal?
1: It is a mammal.
2: I think it has to be cow.
3: Is it a large or small mammal?
1: Fairly large.
0: Well, don't...
1: We'll say ride a human could ride it.
2: Oh. Is it a burrow?
1: Humans don't ride them typically, but you could.
0: Pat wants to know if it's a burrow.
1: It is not a burrow.
2: Donkey?
1: It's cows.
2: Cows.
1: You guys are right.
3: Hey, Christy got it.
1: Almost 30% of Earth's methane emissions come from ruminant livestock like cows. Grain-based feed is the reason for their tooting, so moving away from this will help our noses and our planet. Oh, they got a little hippie-ish there at the end.
2: Up our noses and our planet.
1: That's something.
6: I don't know. I want to see one article from a science paper about farts killing lions.
1: I do,
6: from
1: too.
6: A zebra.
1: I want to
6: like
1: see
6: one.
1: Like
6: one
1: that one, even one lion has died that
6: yes.
1: way.
6: Yeah.
0: If David Attenborough tells me that a zebra killed a lion from a fart, I'll believe it. Otherwise, I'm skeptical.
2: The king of the jungle.
1: Taken out by zebra gas.
0: Long live the king as long as there ain't no zebra gas.
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2: Whether it's Facebook, Instagram, Twitter, and TikTok, news about your favorite stars, or studies that will blow your mind, we've got you covered. The Topical Fruit. Citrus got real.

0: Are you at home?
1: I am.
0: What is the painting behind you? I can't see.
1: My girl's uncle did abstract paintings, which I kind of dig. Yeah, I'm thinking about moving it because I got a really dope one that I got in New Mexico. It's just like, Day of the Dead kind of. Like a native chick with the long braids, and she's got 2 six-shooters like across. She looks really cool. So I'm thinking about moving it, but it's got a nice balance right now.
0: Now, by two six-shooters, you mean actual guns? This isn't a slang term in the street for the for mammaries,
1: no.
0: Is it?
1: No, and that wouldn't be an attractive term.
0: Six-shooters,
1: just like the word mammaries isn't.
0: Yeah,
1: I did want to say a couple things. Shout out to Jess Hooker for keeping it 100 and still eating Triscuits. That takes it back. Jess, if you had some Nilla wafers next to you, I would marry you because you would be my childhood. Going to my grandmother's house, it's just like when I see the box of Nilla wafers, the smell of like that weird, they were just like in the 80s, they were just like those weird like things that I don't think would ever fly, like even like Fig Newtons, which I think are disgusting.
2: Oh.
1: Like, I don't know if that would, I know there's some Fig Newton truthers.
0: I love
1: Fig Newtons. It's like a wet peanut butter sandwich.
0: Oh, I love them. And I like the Fig Newmans from Paul Newman's.
3: The great Paul Newman.
0: The great Paul Newman from Shaker Heights, Ohio, not too far from where you grew up.
1: That's right. Shout out. And that's your hometown.
0: Yeah.
3: Al, I have a question. What are you doing wearing my glasses from my junior and senior year in high school? That's exactly what they look like.
0: They're gigantic aviators.
3: Yeah, they're throwbacks though, right?
1: Oh, absolutely.
3: Yeah.
1: You know, I feel like glasses are the last thing that a man has to completely change his face.
3: Mm-hmm.
1: You could just like, I think it like kind of weirdly goes with your mood. And before the show started, I grabbed them and I looked in this pile of glasses and I realized like, whether you want to admit it or not, like the pandemic was weird for everybody. We all have our little secret weird purchases that we made.
3: Oh yeah.
1: Whether it's throwback t-shirts from NASCAR, whatever you bought. And I bought a lot of glasses. I don't know why, and a lot of lights. And that's my confession to you today. I just needed to get that off my chest.
0: Well, they're nice, but I guess the worst fashion in glasses to me was in the early 80s, the ones where the bars on the side went to the bottom. Remember that?
2: Oh, okay.
0: That was a really unappealing era in glasses. Do you remember that?
1: That was kind of like a steampunk look, right?
3: Oh yeah, that's right.
0: I just thought just looked unattractive.
1: It was the way that alt kids said that they were alt before you could do it online, and a lot of the stuff that we used to wear kind of symbolized like what you believed, whether you were a trench coat, you know, grunge Kurt Cobain kind of outsider, or like a skater kid. There's different looks. You used to be able to tell, like especially in Black culture, you could tell like by how, but especially women wore their jeans and their socks and like what kind of sneakers they had on, like where they were from, like what region of the country that they were from. Like clothing was regional, and that's kind of like how you showed where you were from. But everything is so homogenized now with the internet. We all got the same Amazon, unfortunately.
0: Yeah,
1: unless they were sponsored.
0: Now, did you see this thing about Martha Stewart? It started with Martha Stewart is considering posing nude. Then it kind of turned out to be a promotional thing for her lip balm or whatever. Did you see this?
1: Martha Stewart is a real one. It's funny time because I was talking to Jason right before I hopped on the air, and there was somebody from Ohio that followed Martha Stewart's career, and they were asking Jason to ask you to ask me to corroborate that the Black community has always ridden with Martha Stewart. And I will say unequivocally, yes. And I still do to this day.
0: Is that a Snoop Dogg connection?
1: Well, I think the Snoop Dogg connection kind of came because of who she already was. Like, don't forget, Martha Stewart, when she went to jail, which is questionable, that's something we could always talk about, but in terms of like insider trading, but she didn't snitch on her people. You know who else didn't snitch? Lil' Kim. They went and did the time. Like, everybody loves Goodfellas and you don't rat on your friends. But everybody did, except for Martha Stewart. Martha Stewart

0: is what I think all people of any group that's not the majority want, and that's for people to act normal around them. Like, black folks, just be normal. You don't have to come in, "What up, son?" You don't, like, you don't have to do that, you know? And Martha Stewart have that in her. She's just always herself, and she's authentic. And I think black people like that, and I think Snoop like that, and that's why they've always been such a good partnership together.
1: We got to move forward here, Al. We're running out of time. I need a word. Right. We got a whole bunch of new words in two different dictionaries that were just released in the last couple of days. Before we get to those, do you want to help me out with some street slang that I should be aware of?
0: I got a couple for you. One is really easy, really quick. Tom, tell me, what does zang mean? Z-A-N-G.
1: Uh-oh. Is it a thing? A zang? Can you have a zang in your car? No. Oh, is a zang something you would say about somebody?
0: I'll say this, Tom. Do not overthink it. Just look at it very simply. And maybe it's just a different way to say something that you also recognize when you see it or say it. Dang. What does that sound like?
2: Yeah.
1: Bang?
2: No.
1: How about dang?
2: Yeah.
0: There we go. Check out the big brain on chick. Oh, yes. Yeah. It's just like a new way to say, like, chick got those new rims on his 68 Corvette. Dang.
1: Dang.
0: You can say it like that rather than like that. Yeah. So that's easy.
2: Al, are we assigning the Z to all of the D's? Because we've got Zaddy, and so...
3: Oh, yeah, that's a daddy.
2: A hot daddy. Yeah. A Zaddy.
0: Yeah, but I didn't realize, Tom, we might blow his brain just because Zaddy is deeper. As somebody that had an openly proud and beautiful gay male hair and makeup guy, I talked to him about all the things in gay culture I did not understand. And a zaddy is different than a daddy.
2: Yes.
0: Because a zaddy is cleaned up. Like a zaddy, he said, would be like, who's the guy that's, he's in Independence Day and he's got the glasses.
1: Goldblum?
0: Yeah.
2: Yes.
0: He would be a zaddy.
2: Well dressed, slick.
0: Yeah.
2: Just know you. He smells good. You don't even have to.
1: He's oddly built.
2: Yes.
1: Like he's built.
0: Who would be a daddy, Jess?
2: I think Goldblum's a good one for sure. He'd be at the top of the list.
1: Well, he's saying daddy versus Goldblum's a zaddy.
2: Yeah. Oh, so who's a daddy? I don't know. The daddy thing always throws me, especially when
0: women, I don't even like saying that.
2: I don't either, especially when women call their husbands daddy.
1: Yeah.
0: What about Poppy?
2: That's cute. I like that. Yeah.
0: Yeah.
3: I think there are more girls calling their partner daddy than there are guys calling
2: mommy.
1: Absolutely.
2: Yeah. Well, yeah.
1: Except during intercourse, then it's okay.
2: I say that. I say when the kids are around, I'll say tell daddy. But now I realize that is cringe.
1: During intercourse, I go with the more formal mother.
4: thank you for at least.
3: Yeah, you like to paint a word.
4: I would just appreciate the fact that I got a tag rather than a laugh of any kind.
3: Leave.
4: I thought it was quite humorous. So Zaddy is a Natalie dressed dad or
3: a hot daddy.
2: Yeah.
3: Hot.
4: Okay. Yeah, okay, Zaddy.
2: And he's a man of a certain age.
4: So your question is, can you add a Z to anything?
2: Yeah, because
4: like
2: we're
4: zang.
2: Doing now. We're doing
3: is DILF still a word? A daddy? I'd like to.
1: Sure.
3: Is that a?
0: Yeah.
3: Okay.
0: I think that's going to be around. It's almost like think about it. MILF isn't like a term that would ever go out of style because it's an acronym,
3: right?
0: So as long as there's a mom,
4: is there a ZILF
0: fit in?
4: For a zombie,
3: I don't think you knew. You didn't know DILF, a daddy. I'd like to.
4: No, I wasn't aware of that.
3: Yeah, I know.
4: Okay,
3: bless your heart.
4: Okay,
3: you need so much help.
4: Yeah, I know.
3: You need to get.
4: We have time for one more
3: master's
4: word.
3: Program.
4: One more word.
0: All right, good. Tom, what does the word huzz mean? H-U-Z-Z.
3: Huzz.
4: I remember there was a period of time where people would go huzzah.
3: Would they do that? When you
0: what period of time?
3: When you went to magician school?
1: When Theodore Roosevelt won?
3: Yeah, huzzah! Oh no, we'll give you the benefit of the doubt.
4: Yeah,
3: you mean when Harry Truman won?
4: Huzzah was like a
3: Dewey.
4: Bravo.
2: Okay.
4: Huzzah! Huzz, you say huzz? Is it just slang for husband? He's my huzz.
0: A lot of people, actually, I'm going to give you a partial credit on that. A lot of people think that that's what its origins were. And other people think its origin was in the pejorative term of describing, you know, a woman as a gardening tool. Mm-hmm. But now it has been shown to mean basically like just somebody that you have romantic interest in. So it'd just be like, I got Jessica, my sixth period. That's my hus right there. Oh. Like, yeah.
3: Damn.
0: Like
1: don't you mean Zhang?
3: Oh, Zhang.
1: Yeah, there we go.
0: If I saw what she had on, I'd be like, Zhang, look, that's my hus right there.
1: Yeah.
0: Right. You don't even know I exist.
2: That's cute.
1: Okay, hus.
3: That's right, baby.
1: See you, cuz.
0: I'll text you up there about Oprah.
1: Okay.
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1: All around the country and coast to coast. People always say, what do you like most? I don't want to brag. I don't want to boast. I always tell them I like toast.
2: Very nice.
1: I get up in the morning about 6 a.m. Have a little jelly, have a little jam. Take a piece of bread, put it in the slot. Push down the lever and the wires get hot. I get toast.
3: Yeah, toast! Yeah, toast!
1: Now, there's no secret to toasting perfection. There's a dial on the side and you make your selection. Push to the dark or the light, and then if a pop's too soon, press down again. Make toast.
3: Yeah, toast! toast!
1: When the first caveman drove in from the dregs, didn't know what would go with the bacon and the eggs. Must have been a genius, got it in his head. Plug the toaster in the wall, buy a bag of bread, make toast.
3: Yeah, toast!
4: Oh, oui, monsieur, bonjour, coquette. Oh, croissant, vous avez. Maurice Chevalier, Eiffel Tower. Oh, oui, Marie, baguette, bonsoir. French toast!
1: In Chicago, we're on the Bob and Tom Show.
3: Yeah! Toast!
1: Toast.
5: No, no, no, no, no, no, no. Yeah, no, no, no, no, no, no.
6: Good morning. Hello.
7: Be the ball, chick.
6: How's your bird? That's right. Be the ball. From the O'Reilly Auto Parts Studios, it's the Bob and Tom Show. And as you can tell, I don't talk much other than on the radio. I know what my deal is. At the news desk, the Incogni news desk, it's Jess Hooker.
8: Hello.
6: Stand by for Tom's comment on Jess's appearance. There's Pat Godwin.
9: Hey, chick.
6: There's Josh Arnold.
7: What did Linda Tripp used to say? You've got some spilkes in your Genektedoink?
6: Yeah, Genektedoink. There's Ace Cosby.
10: Hi, Jake.
6: Hi. Hello, Tom.
11: Merry Christmas.
8: Why am I not allowed to wear red?
11: Miss Hooker, that is a...
6: I think you look great. Yeah.
7: Right, yeah. Oh, no. It's lovely.
8: Thanks.
7: Yeah.
11: That is red.
6: I thought
8: yes,
6: it was...
8: Yes, but it's not associated with Christmas.
7: No, that's not a Christmas. No.
6: I thought it was going to be more about the hair. Because you always say she has a new hairdo.
11: Yeah, you do. So it was kind of a curly thing going on today.
8: Yes, it is curly today.
11: Oh, very nice, right? In honor of October 1st, rabbit, rabbit, rabbit.
8: Yes, I wear curly hair on the 1st of every month.
9: You sound sarcastic.
8: A little.
6: In honor of her White Sox advancing last night.
8: Yeah.
6: How about that?
11: There we go.
6: Guess who they're going to play? The Guardians.
11: Yeah.
6: Your Cleveland baseball team, the Guardian City.
11: Yeah. No one in the history of that town ever... called anything the Guardians.
6: They do now.
11: Completely fraudulent name made up for political correctness.
6: The White Sox are a fun baseball team. They dance in the dugout. They've got one of those Japanese players. He's hung over all the time. We'll have some interviews coming up. It's wonderful. It's wonderful for the sport of Major League Baseball.
11: Too much sake? What's going on with this guy?
6: No. He likes American.
11: All right.
6: Oh, yeah.
11: USA.
6: Alcohol. That's right. But not Canadian alcohol. But anyway.
7: Remember when I moved to Korea, they said, hey, by the way, will you bring a bottle of Jack Daniels with you?
6: No kidding.
7: Yeah. This was the recruiter for when I was going to go teach over there. And I said, yeah, it's always a great thing to bring Jack Daniels.
6: Wow.
7: And the principal of the school went bananas.
6: Huh.
11: Wow.
7: Yeah. So sometimes they do like the American stuff.
6: Yeah.
11: Well, speaking of bananas, we have a big bananas in the news story today.
6: We do?
11: Yeah. When did you hear this?
6: Tell me more.
11: It involves banana DNA.
6: Any monkeys in bananas? Or is that just a thing that we created? Human beings, I mean.
11: Oh, no, monkeys enjoy bananas.
6: They do?
11: Oh, okay. Absolutely.
6: But it could have been a papaya or a mango. But
11: I know it's a banana.
6: It's advertising, isn't it?
11: Bananas in the news.
6: Put a banana in that monkey's hand.
11: Also, I've got an interesting thing out of Texas based on one of our letters today. I did a little homework. Very excited about.
6: You know, you should try to do some work here at the studio instead of always doing homework. Doesn't seem like he does a lot of homework.
7: Oh, gosh. Enjoy your house.
6: Okay. it's a nice house, I'm sure.
11: We'll find out about that.
6: All right.
11: Let's see now. What else is happening? Well, you want to give the Major League Baseball update?
6: Major League Baseball, Sox do away with the Astros in Houston. You and Gallagher are going to have problems.
8: I know.
6: Boy, oh, boy. White Sox head to Cleveland this Saturday. White Sox win last night 7-3. Yankees sweep Boston in Yankee Stadium. Score 9-2 last night. The Yankees now go to play Tampa Bay. National League, Phillies and Atlanta tied at a game apiece, deciding game 3 tonight.
7: I'm rooting for Philly.
6: Boy, you know, Bryce Harper dropped a fly ball. But he came back and hit a game-tying home run. So what do we do with Bryce Harper?
7: Yes.
6: What do we do with Bryce Harper? Well, on one hand, he can't catch. On the other hand, he hits a nice home run.
11: Oh.
6: Damn it, don't you ever do that. Get it. That's why I'm not a manager.
7: It's a song from a musical. What are we supposed to do with...
6: No, it's somebody's name.
11: Oh, right.
6: Yeah. The Nuns.
9: Maria.
7: Oh, yeah. How does that go?
6: How do you solve a problem like Maria?
7: How do you solve a problem like Bryce Harper?
6: How do you solve a problem like
11: Bryce Harper? It writes itself.
6: And
11: if I were saying that, you'd go, oh, another relatable.
6: Sorry, most of America, but the Padres beat your Cubs last night 4-1. And now San Diego, they advance to play the Milwaukee Brewers. Who are real tough.
11: Oh, hey, by the way, I got a nice letter the other day when you weren't here, so I didn't read it, but it was from a listener in San Diego going, "We still miss you, Chick."
6: I was there for a cup of coffee, as they say.
11: You were a radio broadcaster in San Diego there for a while.
6: Yes.
11: Back in 95.
6: The world was young.
11: One of your former listeners then has tracked us down.
6: Wow. Thank you very much.
11: If I could remember who it was and where I stole the letter, I'd let you know.
6: Maybe. You know, one of my reviews, because we had a meeting after every show in San Diego.
8: Ooh. What?
6: Yeah. Oh, every show.
7: That's like being in a short-form improv group. All right, guys, let's talk about how we did.
6: Yeah. Oh, yeah.
9: You got notes.
6: Oh, no. He said, hey, we loved what you do on the Bob and Tom Show, Chick. No, stop it. Yeah. So they didn't want to call me Chick. They just called me McGee. And it was, here's my reaction.
9: What was the name of the show?
6: Kevin and McGee.
9: Kevin and McGee.
6: Yeah.
9: Kevin and McGee.
11: Yeah. And no more questions.
6: Well, stop it. It's okay. People live, people die. Kevin passed away.
8: Oh.
6: Kevin has passed away since. Yeah. See, yeah. Tom caused that. Okay.
9: Oh, yeah.
6: Here's the thing you can't explain to Tom. Had Tom not said a word, no one would have said anything. We'd have had a nice discussion. Had a nice discussion off the air.
11: I could hear people asking.
6: Is that why you did that?
11: Yeah, I'm helping.
6: What's different than that's? Well, we're not going to talk about that. Or didn't Kevin die? Why did you do that? What's the difference?
11: It's called Socratic method.
6: Actually,
11: it's a teaching.
6: Here's something weirder, and my 5-year-old daughter would say worser when she was 5, not now. Kevin died of the same thing I have, a blockage of my arteries. He was going to the hospital to have it unblocked, and he died on the way to the hospital.
7: You know what you're called in that situation?
6: What?
7: The winner.
6: I'm a winner, Tom, with a capital W. Thank you. Thank you very much.
11: Damn that San Diego traffic.
6: Boy, that was the best thing about working in the morning. You got where you're going at 5 a.m. So. But anyway.
11: True almost everywhere.
6: That was a long night.
11: Okay. Coming up, today's a special day.
8: It is?
11: We've already had, was it National Coffee Day? Was that Tuesday or something? And then there's this organization that declares these national days. I don't think these are necessarily acts of Congress.
8: Right.
11: But we had National Drink a Beer Day. Then it was National Coffee Day. Today is officially
8: National Pumpkin Spice Day.
7: Oh, no kidding.
8: Yep.
11: You don't sound very enthusiastic.
8: I know.
7: Oh, I'm a fan of all things.
8: Yeah, I mean, it's fine. I'll have a couple through the season, right?
7: Like a basic bitch?
8: Yeah.
6: We've kind of been hammered over the head with this pumpkin spice thing, have we not?
9: Yeah.
11: Yeah, and much like everything else, they're bringing it on a little early. It debuted in August. I can remember walking into a store and there was a huge sign, pumpkin spice, in August. I talked about it on the air.
8: Yeah, Josh has a theory about this.
6: When it originally started, it started in August?
11: No, this year. It's like the store is already.
7: I think it coincides with sororities getting back together.
6: Oh, well,
7: that's my theory.
6: That's not bad.
8: Yeah.
7: So
6: that's not bad at all.
11: Okay. It's up and running, and today is officially that day. I did learn a little something about pumpkin spice that I did not know, which we'll be sharing with you a little bit later on. A lot of pumpkin spice is pumpkin free.
7: Yes.
8: It's actually pumpkin pie spice is what it's based on.
7: Oh, is what they're using?
8: Yes.
7: Are most places.
11: Yeah. However, certain groups have actually gone to great lengths to put actual pumpkin in it.
7: Oh, okay.
11: I'm not sure if it's a legal thing.
6: Like a chunk of pumpkin?
11: We'll find out about that.
6: Can't pumpkin be known as a flavor and not actually have pumpkin in it?
11: I'm not sure, but they have added it somewhere.
7: Huh.
8: Yeah.
11: We'll find out where and certainly find out why.
6: You think you've got a big scoop, don't you? I can see it in your face. You think this is a scoop. You've got the pumpkin spice scoop. It doesn't have pumpkin in it. You're going to blow the lid off this pumpkin spice thing.
11: The word you're looking for is class action and plaintiff.
7: Oh, no kidding.
11: Oh, yeah.
6: Some bold.
7: I'd throw it out now, I say.
6: Yeah, what the hell?
11: We have a cool world record. We have, for some reason, another candy corn news story today. I don't know why these things keep coming up.
7: It's the season.
11: Yeah, we have a story that will make Josh lose his mind involving the animal rights of goldfish.
7: Well, I don't want goldfish to be hurt, but...
11: We have... do you remember the story we had? I don't know. Were you here, Chick, when we had the story about the boys that got in trouble for swallowing goldfish as part of an initiation?
7: Yeah.
6: They got in trouble for doing it.
11: Yeah.
6: No, I was not.
7: Fraternity hazing deal.
11: Yeah.
6: Hmm.
11: In light of recent events, pretty mild.
7: Yeah.
11: No swallowing goldfish allowed. Now, we also have
6: don't do as I do as I say.
11: We have
6: you beat everything. You know that?
11: I try.
7: I've always liked that phrase. You beat all.
6: You're hitting it out of the park this morning.
11: That's Barney, isn't it?
6: Yeah, you beat everything, Barney. You know that?
11: Barney beats everything. We have another...
6: although Barney's the only one that really frustrates Andy. Andy is like an easygoing, laid-back kind of guy until Barney starts. Andy gets real, real pissed.
11: Just gives him the one bullet. Right. All that stuff is coming up, including a visit with comedian Al Jackson. And, of course, the shoo-in of the week, our winner in week three...
6: Yeah, I got to get that together.
11: ...of our NFL competition is Nick Britton. We'll talk with Nick later today. Week four... begins this evening. And therefore, I'm urging you to go to bobandtom.com/contest. Make your picks. Just pick the winners. Don't worry about the spread. Just pick the outright winners of each game. And Nick, for example, got 14 of 16 games correct, which is great, along with four others, but he won the tiebreakers. Get those picks in before the game starts tonight, please, and you could win that $500 gift card from Steven Singer Jewelers. Right now, Chick McGee knows he'll be going home this evening.
6: This afternoon.
11: Relaxing.
8: This morning.
6: Yeah.
11: Relaxing.
6: Moments from now. So I got it in my brain.
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11: Thanks very much, Chick McGee. 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
8: Hello.
6: There's Pat Godwin.
9: Hey, Chick.
6: Hey, there's Josh Arnold.
9: Hi.
6: Hi-ho, there's Ace Cosby.
26: Hello.
6: Rabbit, October 1st. Good luck, everybody. I'm Chick. Hello, Tom.
11: I got an early request from Mr. Godwin. Is the guitar in tune over there?
9: Yes, it is, sir.
11: Oh, good. Well, I think you'll like this.
6: I don't know how it comes out of tune. He's always tuning.
11: Here we go. This you know, comes to us from Salt Lake City, Utah. Alex, kind enough to email us. He says, Pat, you have a brand new 10-year-old fan. I told you off the air the name of the song. I think that maybe surprise everyone with it, and we'll talk about our letter here.
9: Oh, sing it first before you,
11: sure.
9: You do the letter?
11: Yeah.
6: A 10-year-old fan, did you say?
11: Yeah.
7: Nice, very nice.
6: Real nice. Got to start him early.
9: Wants to hear this. Here we go.

0: very much.
1: All right.
0: A nice tribute. Well, you got a new fan, 10 years old. His son was in the backseat humming Nowhere Man. And his dad said, there's a better version, you know, from Pat Godwin.
2: Oh, so,
0: Costco,
2: really?
0: Man. That is so great and so funny. who needs this much super glue right away? It's just hilarious. We do have coming up later on today an interesting peanut butter update, by the way. Kind of interesting. It's more of a physics issue. But it involves peanut butter and the transport thereof this holiday season. We've got that. We've got bananas in the news. But we do have more mail.
2: 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Dear Bob and Tom Show. I had a long day at work yesterday, says Laura from Leland, North Carolina. I was very excited, though, to come home and finally receive my new Bob and Tom University hoodie.
0: All right.
2: It's a perfect fit, comfy and warm. Thank you for ending my day. I had a great evening.
3: Excellent.
0: Well, that's nice. I got a similar letter. I guess everything must be hitting.
4: Everything shipped last Friday.
0: Yeah. Oh, wow. Yeah, this comes to us from Kevin. My pop-up shop stuff arrived today. I can't wait to strut my stuff in the new merch.
2: Kevin.
0: Thank you, Kevin.
2: Men don't strut. Do men strut?
0: I strut. Oh, sure. You ever watch a football game? After they score, they do that.
2: Well, is that a strut?
0: That's a strut. Now, Bob Seger, of course.
2: Oh.
3: I strut when I'm in Costco, honestly. Yeah, yeah, yeah.
2: I do like, that might be my favorite Bob Seger song. Hollywood Nights or... Her strut.
3: It's not that I'm so happy to be in Costco. It's just that's where a lot of people are, and they need to see the boy strut.
2: That's right.
3: Yeah.
2: Oh, really? You don't do it for you.
3: No.
2: You do
3: no.
2: it for them.
3: Yeah. Yeah.
0: Do you like going to Costco by yourself, or do you like going with?
3: I like doing any shopping by myself. In and out.
0: That's interesting.
3: Don't you?
0: I can't shop with Kelly.
3: Yeah. There you go.
0: Oh no. Let me rephrase that. She can't shop with me.
5: Now, Josh, you
0: I drive her nuts.
5: You and I went shopping together, and you weren't exactly in and out.
3: Godwin and I had a friendly debate. It wasn't contentious at all about I'm a self-checker-outer at the grocery store, and Pat goes ahead and has the cashier do it, and I...
2: He likes to be tended to.
3: And he was done a good 8 minutes before I was done.
0: Now, were you buying equal amounts of product?
5: Pretty much, yeah.
3: It wasn't.
5: He took too, forever.
3: Yeah.
5: And then I said, the quickness and convenience of the self-checkout.
3: Yeah, right.
0: It depends, though.
3: It does depend.
0: It depends who you get behind, which person you have checking you out.
2: Tom, here comes Josh into Costco.
5: What a song.
3: Oh, yeah. Oh, yeah.
2: There he goes. He's strutting.
3: Grab a shopping cart the size of an Escalade.
2: He growls here.
3: Flash it. Flash my card.
2: Uh-huh.
3: That I found in the parking lot. Not mine at all.
2: Right? Somebody's benefiting from your visit, by gosh.
5: A great video would be you strutting Costco to this.
3: Yeah,
0: this is one of Bob's best. She's a lady
3: through and through. That's a fun one, man. That's a good song. She gives them
2: quite a battle. All that they can handle. You know that, Tom.
0: Oh, yeah.
2: She's going to hurt somebody. But, oh. Love. Okay.
0: Very nice. Once again, the pop-up store stuff, if you ordered it, thank you. And it's out there. Should be arriving in the next day or two. We've already got people that are going to be wearing it.
2: But, Tom, will the pop-up store ever come back?
0: Yeah. We're going to have some cool Christmas stuff. We got a little surprise coming. The key word is vinyl. We'll let you know all about that coming up. Dear Bob and Tom Show, I'm trying to remember how this came up. I want to thank you guys, writes Craig, for reminding me about the movie The French Connection. I got off early from work. Checked on Prime, it was there. It was going to be removed in 5 hours, so I got in just in time.
3: Oh, nice.
0: By the way, the sequel is also there. No removal date posted.
3: Mm.
0: The French Connection, starring Gene Hackman, Academy Award-winning performance.
2: The sequel is less.
3: It is less, but I still liked it.
2: Yes, sure.
0: Who's in the sequel?
3: Gene Hackman.
2: And
3: is Rorschider?
2: Rorschider's back, yeah.
0: Yeah, I don't remember the sequel, but yeah, great movie. I guess we were talking about it because we were talking about...
2: Did Frankenheimer direct? Who directed French Connection?
3: The first one.
2: Friedkin.
3: No, the first one was Frankenheimer.
2: Okay.
3: The second one may have been Friedkin.
0: But we were talking about Popeyes because there was a story about Popeyes fried chicken. And it turns out that Popeyes fried chicken is not named after Popeye the cartoon, but after Popeye Doyle from The French Connection.
2: Did Popeye the Sailor Man have a last name?
3: That's a good question.
2: I don't know. Like Popeye Callahan or
0: I don't know.
2: And Popeye McGillicuddy?
0: And we found out that that's why Popeye's fried chicken doesn't sell spinach, because it would have been a natural. But no, it's Popeye Doyle, which is a movie about heroin smuggling.
2: So if you go into a Popeye's chicken and pick your feet on your table, can you get like a free entree?
3: You get a free biscuit.
2: You get a free biscuit.
3: Yep.
2: Pick your feet and pick Ipsy. That's from The French Connection.
0: Okay, thank you very much.
2: Line from Popeye.
0: You got one over there?
2: I do. Dear Bob and Tom Show. Hello, Tom. Oh, this gets right to it. This is from Nick. You were talking yesterday about various fried foods. I live just outside Evansville, Indiana. We have a yearly fall festival, and they always have new and sometimes odd fried foods. One that they had a few years ago was deep-fried butter. Delicious. We're aware of deep-fried butter. Another one, a huge hit that they have had every year since, deep-fried, hold on to yourselves, oatmeal cream pie.
0: Oh,
3: wow. Oh, that's one we hadn't heard of before.
2: Right.
3: And that does seem like a good fit.
0: Yeah.
2: The festival's coming up next week, and they've already released a munchie map. You should check it out and see what kind of fried foods that we're going to have. I love your show. Listen every chance I get. I love this. I love it. I love your show and listen every chance I get.
3: Nice. I like the honesty.
4: Yeah.
2: Well, I should make a point of it every day, every minute.
0: Come on. Well, that's nice. Dear Bob and Tom Show.
2: Keep on keeping on, it said.
0: I was listening to the Ally Breen segment, Sexy Time, yesterday. You were asking Ally about the club she was playing in London, England. Here's how the conversation should have gone. Tom said, "What's the name of the club you're playing?" Ally said, "Top Secret." Josh should have said, "Seriously, Ally, what's the name of the club?" And she says, "Josh, it's Top Secret." So this is, of course, the name of the club, Top Secret. This is kind of a who's on first
3: chick
0: thing.
3: Kinda did it.
4: Yeah. Yeah.
0: Okay. Well, thank you. By the way, this is from JJ in Kermit, Texas. Now, this got me thinking. I wonder what the origin of that is. I have, I think I have $5 in my pocket. Anybody know?
2: Mm. Kermit, Texas?
0: Yeah.
2: How it got its name?
0: Yeah.
3: No. Oh.
5: No idea.
2: Yeah. No idea. Kermit Washington?
0: You're all missing out on $5.
3: That's fine.
0: It's named after Teddy Roosevelt's father.
2: I'll give you 10. Never asked this question.
3: Yeah, I know. I'm
5: 20 to
3: missing out on $5. We missed out on the last minute of our lives.
2: Teddy Roosevelt's tailor was named Kermit.
0: No, it's his dad. I mean, that's a fun fact.
3: Oh, yeah.
5: I can't, fun for days.
3: I can't tell you the blast I'm having.
5: Oh, my God.
3: Are we at Showbiz Pizza?
5: That's better than a water park.
2: This is amazing. You mean that Kermit, Texas was named after Kermit Roosevelt?
0: Yeah.
2: Wow. You know that Eleanor Roosevelt, she had that. How about that ass on Eleanor?
5: Eleanor.
0: Ever see Eleanor Strutt?
2: Oh,
0: it's awesome.
2: Strutt out of the dentist?
3: Oh, yeah.
0: Ass for days.
2: Right out of the dentist.
0: Before he
2: can do anything.
0: Let's see now.
2: Okay. Help me God, if you sat down this morning and saw that and said Kermit, Texas, that'll be a fun thing.
0: No, you were genuinely excited about it
2: and didn't think we'd react this way.
0: You're living
2: in a fool's paradise.
0: No, I thought I saw JJ. And then I saw Kermit, Texas, and I thought, well, that's an odd name. I wonder where that came from. Is it based on the Muppet character? I think it's a legitimate, maybe it's a relatively new town.
4: Maybe.
0: Turns out, no.
3: But you did look it up.
0: I did look it up.
3: That's what Chick is saying.
2: Yeah. And when you found out.
5: This will be fun.
2: Boy, were you excited.
3: Oh, yeah. Can't wait to tell the gang.
0: No, I was hoping one of you would blurt it out.
3: The name of Roosevelt's father.
2: Of Teddy Roosevelt. Not even Franklin. Teddy Roosevelt's dad.
3: There are history professors that don't know that.
0: I'm sure there's an interesting story behind it.
2: And Kermit the Frog wasn't invented until 67, I'm guessing? 68?
0: I was wondering if it was maybe an oil boom town.
3: Yeah, like a new township or something.
0: Yeah, sure. I mean, naming cities is rough.
2: Oh, yeah. Don't want me to tell you.
0: Naming streets is tough. You go to these new neighborhoods, and don't you hate it when they all have, one street, and they, there's, you know, Kermit Circle, Kermit Drive.
3: That's annoying.
0: Then if somebody says, when I see Kermit Trace...
2: I don't mind.
0: Then I'm out. Yeah. If anything, I'm out.
2: I don't care for Trace. I'm right
3: there
2: with
3: you. It's got to be like the eighth one.
0: Yeah, come on.
2: You know, street, avenue, I'm with you.
0: Yeah, get a history book. There are
2: Boulevard.
0: Plenty of names out there.
3: I'll even take a court.
2: Court's fine.
0: Yeah. Oh, yeah. Right. Works.
3: I'll take Trace, a court all day.
2: Trace? No, thank you.
0: Now, would you like this? How about an alley named Muhammad?
3: Muhammad Ali? Yes.
0: Wouldn't that be fun?
3: Yes.
0: Then have like Joe Frazier Avenue?
3: I also like Ali McBeal.
0: Oh,
3: any?
2: Yes, Ali Breen. No, what?
0: How do I
2: get out of this outfit?
0: If you're a developer out there, we've just given you a great idea. A boxing themed community.
3: Yes,
0: there has to be one somewhere. George Shivalo Lane.
2: There is a Muhammad Ali Boulevard in Louisville. I'm pretty sure.
0: But is there an alley named Muhammad?
2: I think that might be. No. Just give me a minute. That might be insulting. I don't know.
3: Could be disrespectful.
2: Could be just a touch. He disrespected you a little bit. Just a little bit.
3: I don't know if they name alleys. I guess they don't. That's why it's that people go, down the alley. They don't go down Clark Street.
0: Yeah, they do. Yeah. My brother lived on Herrick Mews.
3: Was it an alley?
0: Yeah.
3: Your brother lived in an alley?
0: Yeah.
2: And they called it Muse?
0: That was the name of it, Herrick Muse.
3: Just to rub it in that it's an alley?
2: Wait a minute. Was it an alley or a Muse? What?
0: An alley equals Muse.
3: Okay.
0: Oh, yeah.
2: Muse is...
0: This is the second thing I've taught you this morning.
2: Muse
0: Want to say
2: another...
0: hello to all of our friends in Kermit, Texas.
2: Muse is another name for an alley?
0: What if the name of the team are the Fighting Roosevelts?
2: No idea.
0: Right now, we have a sporting... a bunch of sporting news coming up. We're very excited about that. And Ms. Hooker, do you want to give us a little teaser? What's happening?
4: Sure. You know what? I don't have much ready actually right now. Caffeinated coffee. Is it good for you or not?
3: I bet the story is two or three cups. It's always two or three cups.
5: Yeah, we have the story a lot.
0: About every 6 months we get this one, and then the following week we get the red wine one.
5: Yeah.
3: Oh, right.
0: Yeah. We haven't gotten the one where smoking a great deal of pot is really good for you.
4: No.
0: We're waiting for it. It'll pop up.
2: It's going to happen.
0: Ms. Hooker is over there. She's at the Incogni News Desk. I'm going to start with a Dateline Batavia, Illinois. 2:40 a.m., a woman sees a flashlight and a shadow outside her window. What it turns out happened, according to police, there was a dude in her backyard, a registered sex offender. He'd been convicted in 2024. He'd let himself into a bedroom and watched a lady sleeping. By the way, never met the woman, but he found her name and address in a list that he purchased. That's right. This is all about those lists that are out there circulating with your home address, your phone, names of your relatives, your health issues, et cetera, et cetera. 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Coming up, interesting birth control for men news. And candy corn is back in the news. These are the O'Reilly Auto Parts Studios. 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
13: 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We're in the O'Reilly Auto Parts Studios. I do the best I can. There's Jess Hooker.
14: Hi, am I in trouble?
13: No, no.
14: Okay.
13: She's in the Incogni News Desk.
14: Jeff, can you see it? Did I move again? Jeff says I move too much over here, and he has to keep moving the sign.
13: She's moving. There's Pat Godwin.
15: Hey, chick.
16: Hey, there's a guy that moves the ladies, Pat Godwin, right?
15: Right, I do.
16: Oh, yeah.
13: Damn right. There's Josh Arnold.
17: I like to move it, move it. I like to move it, move
13: there's
17: it.
13: There's Ace Cosby.
16: I love that.
15: It's a fun one, isn't it?
16: I love that.
13: I love those, what are they, lemurs? Meerkats? Yeah. What are they?
15: You like that song because of Madagascar?
13: Madagascar.
15: Great
13: yeah.
15: movie.
13: Yeah. Are they
15: great
13: lemurs?
15: Movie?
16: And we have
15: incredible children's entertainment.
13: I'm sorry, Captain, but this ship's not going to be ready for 69 months. 69 months! No, 6 to 9 months.
15: I do like the penguins. Yeah.

0: yeah. The penguins. That's what they are.
1: We have penguin news today.
2: How did I think they were lemurs?
3: Well, there is a lemur. Isn't Sasha Baron Cohen one?
4: Yes.
0: Yes.
1: Coming up, we have more of your letters.
0: That spoils it for me.
1: And we have sports coming up as well. That's Ace. I'm Tom. Thank you. Our letter about the movie The French Connection.
3: Back to that, huh?
1: Well, no. Because I'm fascinated.
0: Not a choice, but go ahead.
1: I'm the only one, apparently, fascinated by the fact that we learned that Kermit, Texas, is named after Teddy Roosevelt's dad.
3: I mean, are you genuinely fascinated?
1: Yes.
0: I honestly don't believe you don't know
1: Roosevelt's dad.
0: You don't know the definitions of the word fascinated, excited.
3: You did know, though, that Kermit was, that name has been around forever. It wasn't invented by Jim Henson.
1: Of course.
3: Okay, so.
1: But I think it's a legitimate thought that maybe it was a boom town and someone was a big Muppets fan.
3: Right, I do agree with you there. That it could have been.
1: It's possible. Right. I think it's near the oil stuff, whatever that's
3: because
1: called.
3: Because I didn't realize
1: until. Permian Basin, whatever that's called.
3: The documentary, or maybe I read an article, I don't remember, that that Chevy Chase Maryland was not named after Chevy Chase. His nickname came from that.
1: Right.
3: Right. I always grew up thinking. Oh, that must be a new township. They loved Chevy Chase, and they went, we're naming it after him.
0: Right.
1: Yeah. So, I mean, but the fact that it's a president's dad seems, I mean, is there anything named after Jimmy Carter's father? Or
0: I don't even know what Jimmy Carter's first name, the father's first name was.
3: No. No idea. Do you know if Kermit Roosevelt grew up in that area?
1: I don't know. I just thought it was weird.
3: You just did just enough research.
1: I just noticed that my letter about the French really Connection is from Davenport, Washington.
4: Oh.
1: Of course, named after the love seat.
3: That's right.
1: Sometimes.
0: What are you doing over there?
1: What did your mother refer to? How did she describe the couch? Did she? My mom always said that love seat and Davenport.
4: Mm.
1: I don't know why.
4: Yeah. Yeah, that makes sense.
1: And
0: that was the terms they used.
3: Right.
0: Then.
4: Yeah, ours was couch.
0: Couch.
1: Yeah, you go with couch.
4: Couch and love seat.
0: Sofa, love seat.
4: Yeah, I say sofa, but yeah.
1: Now the thing that moves around at the that you put your feet on at the next to a chair. What do you call that?
4: A footrest, I guess.
3: Hmm. I call it an ottoman.
1: Ottoman.
0: You mean a footstool?
4: Oh, does it have to have wheels to be an ottoman?
1: No. My mom called it a hassock.
3: Oh, sure. Man, that's...
0: Yeah, that's
3: old school.
0: That's 1890 right there.
1: And then she called, when you were eating chicken, past the second joint, which sounds like a drug thing.
3: Yeah.
1: Really, I'm not kidding.
4: Yeah.
3: So, she probably called things what her mother called things.
1: Yeah.
3: Yeah.
4: For sure.
1: Very, very, very old school. Now, back to an issue that came up yesterday with Allie Breen. This is a letter from Joanne. During the Sexy Time segment with Allie Breen, there was a question about going through your partner's purse. Mm-hmm. My husband has never gone through my purse without asking first. I always tell him I don't care if he goes in it, but he asks out of respect.
3: Yeah, of course.
0: Yeah.
4: I was corrected yesterday when I got home. If my husband needs something out of my purse, he brings me my purse and says, I need this.
3: Like also whether, respectful.
4: Whether it's a card or a receipt or whatever, yeah. And he just brings it to me. And usually no conversation before. He's just like, hey, get this out of there and give it to me.
3: Okay.
4: Yeah.
3: I think that's a respectful.
1: That's respectful.
3: Move.
4: Yeah, it's fine. Yeah. I didn't but I would never care if anybody went through my purse. I don't care if you guys go through my purse.
3: No, but her husband, the letter writer's husband, and your husband, doing the right thing.
1: And help refresh my memory. Why did this come up with Allie Breen again? What was.
4: There were condoms found by a boyfriend in his girlfriend's purse in a small zipper pocket. Well, he claims he was looking for gum.
3: I'm going to give him the benefit of the doubt that he was looking for gum.
0: I don't believe it.
3: That's fine.
0: Yeah.
3: But, the condoms could have been there from a year and a half ago, man. You have no idea.
4: Yeah.
1: And are there expiration dates on condoms?
3: There are.
0: No kidding?
3: Yeah.
0: Huh.
1: Oh, okay.
3: Or maybe at least best used by, that kind of thing.
1: Really?
3: Yeah, yeah.
1: Okay.
4: I'm trying to think of the oldest thing I have in my purse right now. Well, I don't know. Yeah, I would have to look.
1: Pat, what's the oldest thing you have in your wallet?
5: In my wallet?
1: I'm assuming it's a condom.
5: Probably my license, birth date.
3: Yeah. My birth date.
1: Yeah, I
4: Is this too forward of a question? Do any of you carry condoms in your wallet still?
3: I've never still carried never a condom in my wallet.
4: Never, never.
3: I would have them in the glove compartment, or I would have them in a travel bag if I was on when I was on the road.
4: Same. Right. Gotcha.
0: I can't remember the last time I used a condom or had a condom. It's been decades.
1: Well, coming up in the news, we have male birth control is in the news in two different ways today, and they are apparently getting more and more closer and closer to having a male version of the pill. And a survey about how many men say they would actually take it.
3: It should be none.
5: Nope. It's responsibility has always been that way.
0: Always will
5: be.
1: And there is also a survey about who should pay for birth control.
0: Talk about skirting responsibility.
1: And who is responsible for it.
3: I'll pay for the birth control if she pays for the plan B.
4: Jeez. That's better than what I thought you were going to say.
5: Yeah, that's right.
1: Yeah.
0: That's true. Yeah,
5: okay. I'll drive her to the next city.
1: I can, if you'd like me to tag that and ruin the hour, much the way I did 20 minutes ago, I'd be happy to.
0: Hey, Chick's partner's there.
1: Okay. All right.
0: There's no coming back from that. Yeah. Well, maybe there.
5: Song, I love it.
0: Bob Seger. Okay. Listen to the growl, Tom. Here he comes.
1: This is a great song.
3: Just, man, Chick and I got to dance to this live.
0: Bob was doing his dance? Yeah. Oh, yeah.
5: You guys saw him live?
0: Oh, yeah.
3: It was a fun show.
0: Wow. It sure did.
1: Oh, he's great. He's pretty much retired from live performance.
0: Yep.
1: Always.
3: He still had it, man.
1: I told you, I saw him at the Tea Bowl, the Tangerine Bowl in Orlando. Foreigner opened it up, but during one of the tunes, Alto Reed, the saxophone player, appears out of nowhere, standing way, way up high on top of the amplifiers. So cool.
0: That is cool. If he would use his real name, which is probably Sherman Williams or something, I would like him much more. Instead of Alto Reed on sax. No, it's cool. That's a little much.
1: Sadly, he is no longer with
3: us. Very on the nose.
0: The embarrassment stops then.
1: Fine. We had
0: or maybe it lives on. It haunts him after his death.
1: You do remember we had him on the air.
3: Well, and he was part of the concert Chick and I saw.
0: Yeah, oh, yeah,
1: he was amazing.
3: Yeah, of course. But Alto Reed is silly. That's
0: naming,
3: a silly
0: it's
3: name.
0: Very
5: silly, yeah.
0: It's, no, I will say it's stupid.
1: Really? So Trombone Shorty, that bothers you also?
0: Oh, I like Trombone
5: Shorty. That's kind of cool.
1: Johnny Guitar Watson, whatever the hell it is.
0: Well, it's not Johnny Guitar, though, or Fender Guitar.
1: And by the way, if I could defend myself one more time, I angered a listener. We were talking about the Rick Nielsen guitar auction.
4: Yeah.
1: Ah. And part of it is there's some cool sweaters in there, and I mentioned the 1955 Thunderbird, and I made a point of saying it was the actual automobile. And I was attacked about that. There is a Thunderbird guitar. It's a bass guitar.
0: I have a feeling we've gone over this.
1: Okay, yeah. I just wanted to defend myself. And by the way, the T-Bird automobile, extraordinarily cool. Well worth checking out the Rick Nielsen auction. Now we have that coming up. As I mentioned, we have a birth control in the news and other delights. Also, we'll be talking with comedian Al Jackson, and of course, the shoe-in of the week. It's all coming to you from the O'Reilly Auto Parts Studios. 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
3: Hello.
2: There's Pat Godwin.
4: Hey, Chick.
2: Hey, there's Josh Arnold.
5: Hi.
2: What do you mean by that?
5: Well, I'll tell you.
2: Okay.
5: Because I did. It was buried under a lot of...
2: I understand. I heard it. I felt it.
5: What I meant was greetings to you, my friend.
2: Oh, there's Ace Cosby.
6: Howdy.
2: I'm Chick, and it's my pleasure to introduce Tom Griswold. Hello, Tom.
18: Oh, hello. Are we going to get into the sporting news at this point?
5: Hey, Tom,
2: no, we got a couple letters yet.
5: Okay. Real quick, you mentioned that your mom called a certain piece of chicken the second joint.
18: Yeah.
5: What was it? What would we call it?
2: The drumstick, I thought, right?
18: I think it was kind of the...
5: Was it the thigh? Because I wonder if puritanically... It was impolite to sort of say thigh.
18: Yeah.
3: Oh,
2: I think that's exactly where that comes from.
18: I'm not sure.
2: Absolutely.
18: I know that in the Victorian era, they actually covered the legs of pianos.
5: Right.
18: So that's uptight.
2: Boy, yeah. Can you imagine how hot the sex was in those pent-up times?
18: Yeah.
5: I'd like to think two guys saw that the legs of the piano were covered, and one of them went, thank God they covered those up. Otherwise,
4: I'd be
5: humping that piano.
4: That's a joke, right? Is that a joke?
2: No. That's an absolute true story.
3: What?
4: Yep. I thought you were kidding.
18: No. They would have a skirt around the base of a piano.
2: Absolutely.
5: You'll occasionally still see it, maybe just as a throwback to...
3: That's not why we have bed skirts, is it?
5: I don't think so.
3: Okay. Because beds have legs, too.
5: Yeah.
3: I don't know.
5: But
2: that's a giant ploy played on us by the linen manufacturers of the United States.
5: Everybody knows that.
18: I do a lot of... bachelors have bed skirts.
5: I did for a while.
18: Really?
5: I did.
3: You don't have one now?
5: No, I got rid of it.
3: Oh.
5: I was like, I got to wash this. And I went, or I could just throw it away and never worry about it again. And I did that.
18: More letters, you said?
2: One more letter. Dear Bob and Tom Show from Shay in Dubuque, Iowa.
5: That's a lovely name.
2: Hey, Tom, just letting you know the Oscar Mayer Wienermobile will be at Piggly Wiggly in Galena, Illinois later today.
5: Oh, nice.
18: Fun.
2: If I can get there during the scheduled time, I'll get a picture so you can see all the people you would never socialize with eating hot dogs in their sweatpants. She writes a good letter. Thank you, Shay.
3: Did you have a hot dog yesterday?
18: I did not.
3: You didn't?
5: That's okay. I had one for you.
3: I was going to say I had two also. Yeah.
2: Boy, they smelled good. I did not grab them.
18: Yeah, we had a special event yesterday, and there were hot dogs. I just wasn't in a hot dog mood. I had a meeting to go to, a lunch meeting.
2: Mikey cooks up a nice dog.
3: Yeah, Lou's Dogs out of Westfield.
2: Delicious. Oh, there you go.
3: They served our lunch yesterday.
5: Lou.
18: I just wasn't. I had other things to do. And
3: yeah, I got you a plain hot dog. I brought it inside. And then when I saw your car take off, I thought, well, it's my hot dog now.
18: Oh.
3: I finished it for you.
18: Very good. Very good.
5: This is my hot dog now.
2: tell me. Talk to me. I am the hot dog.
18: Now, let's visit the world of sports. A lot going on.
2: Major League Baseball playoffs. And Jess is very excited this morning. Chicago White Sox win their series against the Astros.
5: Ruh-roh.
2: And Houston, White Sox 7, Houston 3 yesterday. Now Chicago heads to Tom's Cleveland Guardians starting on Saturday. A lot of interesting situations with the Chicago White Sox. They are truly a team. They They have interesting dugout celebrations. Mm-hmm. They have a Japanese player that's hysterical.
5: I remember I got to see about six innings last time I was in Chicago. I was stuck on the Dan Ryan. Turned left and got to.
2: There you go. But I believe we have some video. They have a situation where a relief pitcher or a, let me think here. Chicago White Sox turned their dugout to an entertainment zone, and they have a magic wand rally.
5: A magic wand.
2: Scripted choreography. Pitcher Mike Vassell serving as the team's unofficial entertainment director while recovering from an injury. And third base coach Justin Jersley lead a choreographed dance in the middle of the dugout before games to get everybody up and ready to go.
5: Okay. Pre-game ritual here.
2: Teammates clap along to the routine with players like catcher Drew Romo joining in on the moves to get hyped up.
18: Romo.
2: Players have also been known to stage humorous moments such as rookie Sam Antanaki intentionally tripping, running up the dugout steps. Much to the...
5: So morale is high.
2: After. There they are.
5: Yeah, we love that.
2: Tom, you're...
18: Wow.
2: These are the White Sox.
18: Very choreographed. Wow.
2: You know what that is? No, it goes on.
5: Oh, it's very...
18: It picks them up, spins them around.
5: It's almost a Viking.
2: Dirty dancing time. Now they all get in on it, Tom.
18: They're still going.
2: Yeah.
5: It's sort of like what the... Yeah.
20: They have cheerleaders?
2: Oh, they might. There are girls up on top of the dugout.
5: Oh, yeah, all the squads.
20: Yeah, okay.
5: That's fun, and it's pregame, which I like.
20: Yes.
5: None of that stuff during the game.
4: Whoa, that's a little...
2: Yeah, I don't know what that is.
18: There was just a guy that he looked like my dogs humping each other. Oh, he's doing another guy.
2: What do you think that's done?
18: Boy, that isn't even hinting at it. That is...
5: That's a power move.
18: That's fully clothed.
5: That's your alpha male right there.
18: Fully clothed sodomy.
5: No, sodomy, no. He'd have to have...
18: The guy spin around?
5: Or some sort of upside-down gonzo nose for a...
18: I mean, but there's no mistake in that for anything.
5: Well, it starts, he's just shaking the guy's head, getting him pumped, and then he decides to hump.
18: He gives him the ass hump there.
5: He humped...
18: The full thrust.
5: Right.
18: I mean, okay. Yeah. You see it. You can think of nothing else. But.
5: Can I do it to you? To get us pumped up?
18: No, thank you.
2: But
18: you
2: come on.
20: Yeah, you guys should do that before the show.
2: Yeah. Let's do it.
18: A pre-show ritual.
2: After the game last night, they've celebrated. They beat the Astros in Houston. Sorry, Diane. And Minutaka Murakami is one of their Japanese players. He got like 30 home runs. He's an amazing player. He doesn't speak much English. He has his interpreter with him. And the interview after the game, he was, of course, there's champagne everywhere, and here it is.
6: Hey, it's early in Japan. They're celebrating with you. Anything you want to say to them?
7: Same. Yeah, he's drunk. But he's drunk. Yeah.
18: He's drunk?
2: Yep. He's drunk. I'm drunk.
7: Yesterday, maybe hungover, you know?
5: Maybe hungover.
6: Tomorrow hungover.
7: Yes. No, yesterday, tomorrow. Yeah, sorry. I don't speak English.
18: Oh, that's great.
2: Hungover, not now. And no, by the tomorrow.
18: Way, yeah, they're all covered in champagne. They're all wearing goggles.
20: Yeah,
5: that would be an embarrassing injury for the postseason. I took a cork to the eye.
20: Yeah.
5: Now I can't play in the World Series.
18: And the woman interviewing them is also wearing goggles.
20: Yeah.
5: Sure. Yeah.
20: So, champagne does burn. Yeah.
18: Oh, is that it? Really?
20: That's the real reason. Yeah.
18: Oh, okay. Well,
2: Mike Vassell interview after the game last night? He's the self-proclaimed entertainment director for the Chicago White Sox. He's the one that came up with all the dances. Oh, here you go.
8: Is there anybody that has really stepped up their game celebration-wise from Kansas City to today that you got to point out?
9: Oh, Brent Doyle right now is an absolute animal. He's standing on tables. He's partying like a true White Sox because we party the hardest.
5: While he's speaking, two Budweisers are being
8: poured. Your thoughts about going to Cleveland?
9: My thoughts about going to Cleveland?
8: That's right, sir.
9: Well, what we're going to do, we're going to get on a plane, and we're going to head to Cleveland, Ohio. Somebody's pouring alcohol down my pants. So what we're going to do is we're going to show up, play White Sox baseball, and we're going to kick some ass.
8: All right, Mike, go get him.
9: Oh, yeah, come on.
18: Oh, now he's pouring booze
2: Two beers.
5: Into his mouth.
18: Oh, man.
5: But at the time, he was receiving what could only be described as a Budweiser bukkake.
3: Yes.
2: Yeah. It was,
18: wow.
3: Just
2: unbelievable.
18: And the fact that he resisted cursing, you could just tell he's pulling back just a hair.
3: Yeah.
18: Because you know he wants to, But that's great stuff.
2: Man.
18: Now
2: that's a team, Tom. Yeah, you ever been part of a team like that? Have you ever been like, I was on a high school football team, we were undefeated. You ever been like that camaraderie with the fellows in the locker room after a championship, after a big time win?
18: No.
2: I didn't think so.
18: I appreciate those guys having a great time. So when is game one in Cleveland?
2: Saturday. Okay, I'm not sure on the time.
18: So they got time.
2: It might be afternoon.
18: They got time to get over the hangover.
3: Yeah.
2: Oh, yeah. Yeah, he not hungover now. Tomorrow I'll be hungover.
5: Plus, I can only imagine the vials and needles of some hangover cures that every sports locker room has.
3: Oh yeah.
4: Look at all IV.
5: They probably have different
3: IVs,
5: blood.
3: Yeah.
4: Yeah, that Vegas IV drip.
5: Yeah.
2: Yep. White Sox Guardians in Cleveland. Come on. White Sox Indians. Saturday, 1 o'clock. Yeah, so there you go.
18: Do you suppose they really do have those hangover IVs?
5: No doubt.
4: Absolutely. Yes, oh, that's a big thing.
2: Absolutely.
3: I could get a hangover IV here right now. Yeah, we could order one. Yeah, you can DoorDash it and get, I mean.
18: Are you kidding?
2: No kidding.
3: Yeah, we could call and have someone.
4: It's a thing.
3: There's a bus. Apparently they just pull up in a bus.
4: Apparently
3: and
4: it works.
3: Get, yeah.
18: No, but I mean. But could you get one later? You'd have to self-administer.
3: No. It comes with the nurse.
4: They do it.
2: That's where the bus. That's where the bus comes in. You go out on the blood mobile. Only it's a hangover mobile.
18: Yeah, I remember going to Brad Garrett's comedy club in Las Vegas, and at the time, anyway, right outside the door,
2: first time we saw those.
18: There was a hallway with
2: IVs.
18: People lying down, getting. I guess.
2: Yep.
18: I don't know if that sobers you up or.
3: We did a bachelorette weekend and scheduled an IV. Company to come in Saturday morning so that we would be able to enjoy the rest
18: Does
3: of the
18: weekend.
3: Does it work? Yeah. Oh, yeah.
5: Oh, okay. It was effective.
3: It 100% works. Yeah.
5: Because I went to an oxygen bar once and that was a rip-off of
2: me. Yeah, I went to one of those bars one time.
18: That doesn't work.
5: No, I didn't. I got nothing out of that.
2: The bar was made out of ice. That was supposed to be cool. You
5: know, right.
18: This is going to sound ridiculous, but I talked to a guy that was one of the Blue Angels, and he said that when he would get in the cockpit and put that oxygen thing on, that really cleared his head.
3: Yeah. Gave him a boost, I bet.
5: Yeah, it might be different than just being.
18: Yeah, that's quite the celebration. Could we hear the part with the Japanese guys again?
2: The White Sox?
18: Yeah, is the guy in back of him a fellow player, or is that the interpreter?
2: That's the interpreter. That's the smaller guy is the interpreter.
18: So who's the one saying he's drunk?
3: That's the player.
18: The player.
2: The player.
18: So he's saying his interpreter is
2: drunk. His interpreter is drunk. Yeah. Yes. He doesn't know what you're saying because he's drunk is what he's implying.
18: Oh, I see.
2: He's supposed to be translating English.
18: Okay, here it is again.
10: Say to them.
11: Same. Hi. Same. Same. Yeah, he's drunk. He's drunk. But he's drunk. Yeah.
10: Told me you didn't need him.
11: I'm drunk.
18: Yeah,
11: yesterday, maybe hangover. You know? Yeah.
10: Tomorrow hungover.
11: Yes. No, yesterday. Tomorrow. Yeah, sorry. I don't speak English.
10: You don't need the translator. Congratulations, Bruno.
11: Thank you so much.
18: By the way,
11: thank you so much.
18: There's champagne all over the lens of the camera.
3: I love it.
18: Those guys are having a great time.
2: Yeah, I don't know when they started with the goggles, but because they used to not do it with goggles, but now everybody does it, and even the reporters get goggles. It's quite the celebration.
3: That's fun.
18: That's great. Very, very fun.
2: And his interpreter was drinking.
18: Now, years ago, when we played that, then we would segue into one of our classic elements.
2: Please not. Please.
18: We're not going to do that.
2: Please stop. Please stop talking.
18: Oh. Okay. I know someone is probably thinking, hey, are they going to play the famous phone rings?
3: Oh, that's right.
2: Yeah.
18: It's a classic.
3: Mm.
18: Well, thanks certainly for joining us today. We've got some great stuff coming up in the world of world records. I think a really cool one. Or I guess in this case, a very hot one. It does involve
2: fire. Yeah.
18: We have a male birth control in the news. We've got penguin news,
2: and
18: banana news.
2: We have fat bear champion.
18: Is that the bear?
2: That's sports, right? Fat bear champion?
18: I think so.
2: Yeah.
18: A coffee update. We got candy corn in the news. There's so much going on. Don't go anywhere. 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
20: Hello.
2: There's Pat Godwin.
4: Hey, Chick.
2: Hello. Hello, Josh Arnold.
5: Hello.
2: There's Ace Cosby.
30: Hello.
2: I'm Chick. Hello, Tom.
18: A couple quick things. Chick McGee's favorite team is the Washington Football Club.
2: Yes.
18: They are going to be in London, England.
2: That's right.
18: Taking on the Colts.
2: Aye.
18: Sunday.
2: Happens every now and then.
18: Eastern time, what is it in the morning?
2: 9:30. 9:30 Sunday morning. Kickoff.
18: Wow, that is so odd.
2: That's wonderful.
18: Yeah.
2: The football gods smiled on us.
18: When you
2: came out 9:30, 1:30, 4 o'clock, 8 o'clock, all Sunday. Oh, it's beautiful.
18: Do they ever send the L.A. teams out there? So,
2: oh, it'd be 6:30 in Los Angeles, sure. Yeah. 6:30 in the morning they start. Yeah.
18: So it's already pretty fun to watch the games in California anyway.
2: Oh, yeah.
18: When you're absolutely. The reason I bring it up, of course, is the shoo-in of the week.
2: I've got them. They're up on, what's my Instagram?
5: The Chick McGee.
2: Thank you, Josh. And he's that Josh Arnold.
5: Yes.
2: The Chick McGee.
18: This
2: the,
18: is great. You're getting more like me every day. You forget your own stuff.
2: I can't tell you how many times I think I'm becoming Tom.
18: Lucky you.
2: And others tell me.
18: So you and I can walk out of the building together and both try to figure out what car we have.
2: Yeah, yeah. That's right. Yes, there's so many. I don't have that problem. I don't know what I'm doing.
18: You never gotten in the wrong car? Oh, yeah.
2: No, I've never gotten in the wrong car. I've forgotten what car I'm driving. I've done that a lot. I forget what shoes I'm wearing.
20: Oh, I did that the other day. Huh. I have a Jeep Wrangler most of the time. I wasn't driving a Jeep. I was driving a truck, and I waved at another Jeep.
18: I love that.
20: And I was not just waving at people all over the place, not even in a Jeep.
18: Yeah. When I had the... I had the Jeep, that black Jeep Grand Cherokee, mm-hmm. the one that got stolen. Great car. God, I love that car. I was at Home Depot. And I was carrying this box, and I walked up to my car, and some guy walks up and goes, excuse me, sir, that's my car. And I went, oh, I'm so sorry. I have the same car. Forgetting that I'd driven my red Suburban.
20: Right.
18: So he sees me walk over thinking, okay, this guy's trying to break into somebody's car. Yeah, yeah. These are the kind of problems that I deal with. But I bring it up because the shoe-in of the week is coming.
2: Yes.
18: And I want to urge everyone today, this is very important, take a moment of your day and go to bobandtom.com because our Pigskin Picks competition for week four begins this evening. And the way this works is just pick the winners of this week's NFL games, and you can be like Nick Britton. We're going to talk to Nick today.
2: Nicky English, as Josh said.
18: That's yeah. right. Nicky English. Nick Britton was our winner for week three. He wins that $500 gift certificate from Steven Singer Jewelers. He can check out the inventory, and so can you at IHateStevenSinger.com. I think he should change the name of his website to StevenCanSaveYourAss.com. Because he saved mine. Thank you, Stephen. A little private note to Mr. Singer. But yeah, get those picks in.
2: No, we have an email, and it's about you, and it's a correction, and I'm hesitating.
20: Uh-oh.
18: Now what?
2: Dear Bob and Tom Show, hey, Tom, Kermit, Texas, named after Teddy Roosevelt's son, not Teddy Roosevelt's father.
20: Uh-oh.
2: It's from a gentleman named Tim. That's what this says. I don't know. I have it.
18: Then my source is wrong.
2: Then the source is wrong.
18: My source could be wrong.
5: Could be. Internet is the
18: unless,
5: internet.
18: What if the son was named after the, what if Teddy named the son
2: That's
18: after
2: possible.
18: His dad?
2: They could have been both named Kermit.
18: Yeah.
2: I see the way you've drifted.
18: So is today's theme origins of city names?
2: No.
5: Hey, it could be.
2: Dear Bob and Tom, so.
18: I mean, we learned from Godwin that Philadelphia cream cheese is not named after Philadelphia,
2: son
18: Pennsylvania.
2: A,
18: who knew?
2: That's correct.
18: These are important facts.
2: Popeye does not have a last name, but his father is Poop Deck. Poop Deck Pappy is Popeye's.
18: Oh, Poop Deck Pappy, the famous doll.
2: That's exactly right.
18: Are we going to revisit the sports page?
2: Dear Bob and Tom, this is from Bill in Des Moines. I'm sorry to report I'm picking up Tom's behaviors. I went to lunch the other day. A very nice waitress said her name was Asia, spelled just like the country. In my best Tom pretentious voice, I replied, it's really a continent, not a country. Then I doubled down by saying that the great band Steely Dan had a song named Asia, spelled differently, however. She looked at me, smiled, and asked if I wanted to order.
18: Yeah, that sounds like a scene from my life.
2: Yep. She did very get good. A great tip, he said.
18: Okay.
2: Major League Baseball, yeah, as we discussed, the White Sox beat Houston 7-3. They move on. The Yankees move on. They sweep Boston 9-2. National League playoffs. Phillies and Atlanta tied at game apiece. Game deciding game three
18: did you
2: tonight
18: notice, in Atlanta. The empty seats.
2: Yes, there. Well, that was daytime baseball, and they were playing around and seeing what it would happen. But Atlanta, unless it's the World Series, for some reason, they can't get people out for playoff games.
20: Yeah, tickets are really inexpensive.
2: It's really puzzling.
5: Frustrated me a little bit.
2: Frustrated.
5: Yeah,
2: not good for baseball. Yeah. They should take the Braves team out of Atlanta.
18: What they should do is have free tickets for every high school and give the kids a great experience.
5: I like that idea.
20: Yeah.
2: That's a good idea. Let's see. Fat Bear Week 2026. The champion is... Boy, it would have been nice to have a drum roll here.
18: We should have asked me. I can probably find one.
2: I know it.
18: Give me a second. Okay. Sound effects. Okay,
2: sound
18: here
2: effects.
18: We go. This is it.
2: All right.
18: Here.
3: Me and Mrs. Jones.
18: Oh, sorry, that's not it.
2: 2026 Fat Bear Week champion is... What the hell is that?
18: It's your news bulletin.
2: Bear 89.
18: Do you have a picture of this backpack?
2: Affectionately known as Backpack. There he is.
5: Oh, Backpack. Aww. Him's a good boy.
18: He's standing up, eating leaves.
2: He's 20 and a half years old.
5: Scratching his back.
2: He claimed his first ever title, narrowly defeating runner-up Bear 910 by 5,000 votes, a highly competitive finale.
18: Now, would these bears kill you?
5: Oh, gosh, yes.
2: Oh, goodness. And not even think about it. Like they're killing a gnat.
5: Yeah,
2: yes.
5: Right.
18: What Absolutely. Kind of bears are those?
5: Those are grizzlies.
18: Oh, those are grizzly bears? Oh, dear.
20: How tall are they? When
5: you thought they were Care
20: like
5: Bears?
18: No, I thought they were maybe the brown bears. And
20: the like 10 feet bears? Tall?
5: Yeah. Okay. That thing.
18: Yeah, that thing looked big. Yeah.
5: That thing would just swipe your head off.
20: Yeah.
2: Yeah. Just like they're
18: because
2: reaching for their hat.
18: we've been having, worldwide, we've been getting bear stories for the last year. There were, I think there are several deaths in Japan, but a friend of mine took a picture of a bear in downtown Vail, Colorado on our way to yoga class.
5: I'm rooting for the bear.
18: Does that reek of...
2: Yeah, I would like to see the bear just clean house.
5: I would watch a sci-fi channel original, Bears in Vail. And it's just...
2: Yes.
18: I understand they're also in Aspen and Jackson Hole. Yes. They're everywhere.
2: Or bears at yoga.
18: But see, these bears, time. I guess there was a bad berry crop or something, so once a bear finds a dumpster, then you know, hey, wait a minute.
20: Yeah.
18: 4 a.m., let's go do some dumpster diving.
20: It's fast food.
18: Yeah. But I guess the bear population all over the place, they're showing. Yesterday we had this story, and this is a video worth digging up. Do you remember this
20: one? Oh, yes. The mama bear opened the car door at what appeared to be a condo or apartment complex in the Smokies. She opens the passenger door, gets in, and four of her cubs just follow her in the car.
18: It's so funny.
20: Yeah.
18: That they all get in the car.
20: And it really looks like a mom, like, in the driveway getting her kids ready to go to school.
18: And they say the rangers are telling people, hey, bears can open your car door. Be sure to lock them.
5: Bears can. I mean, that's crazy. Insane.
18: And then do you remember the story we had about the guy that faked the bear attack so he could get the insurance and destroy the inside of his car and they caught him? But yeah, if you get a bear in your car, they can do a lot of damage. These bears did not do much damage, but as I noted yesterday, the bear did adjust the seat and change the channels on the FM dial. Don't you hate that?
5: That is really, really frustrating, yes.
18: Yeah. Remember the time that we had a contest and the guy heard his name? It was one of those call-in things and he drove right into a tree.
5: Oh, no.
18: He was okay.
5: Yeah, yeah, but that's... yeah. That's
18: unfortunately, the money he won only paid for part of it.
5: You call that day a push?
18: Yeah.
20: Right?
18: Yeah.
2: Let's say you're an NFL fan and your favorite team has just lost the game.
5: I'm an NFL fan and my favorite team has just lost the game.
2: Well, Rams coach Sean McVay says the NFL told him officials made a mistake in calling a late pass interference penalty that swung Los Angeles's loss at Denver.
5: Now, somebody at the NFL headquarters is going, McVay, I told you that in confidence. Yeah. You were not supposed to publicly say.
2: This is one of those calls that it happens. And as an NFL fan, you live with it.
5: Yeah.
2: But cornerback Josh Wallace flagged for interfering with Broncos wide receiver Pat Bryant, negating the interception and extending the drive, allowing Denver to score a touchdown with 47 seconds remaining to deal the Rams a 30-26 defeat.
18: You've seen the play, right?
2: Oh, yeah.
18: Doesn't he shove him, though, prior to the...
2: The wide receiver shoves the defensive back is what I saw. I don't think...
18: Okay.
2: And it makes up for a lot when they say that the referees will not look the other way, but be less inclined to call pass interference if the defender looks back for the ball. And not only did he looked back for the ball, he intercepted the damn thing. And the referees said no.
18: So this doesn't affect your wagering?
2: Oh, sure it does. Well, hell yeah.
18: No, but they're not.
2: It affects the outcome of the game.
18: No one's getting their money back, though.
2: Oh, gosh.
5: Oh, no, no.
2: Well, I think maybe if you have a benevolent bookie.
5: You know what? It's worth asking. So go ahead and...
2: Yes.
18: Hey, remember that clock, that Michigan thing?
2: Remember that?
18: Yeah. Can I get my money back?
2: I had Western in the points. Remember? You remember that?
5: Or watch Albert Brooks try to do it at a casino and see if you want to try it.
18: That's certainly a great moment.
2: Desert Inn has
18: are they going? Do you think they're going to be just adding more and more cameras so that this stops happening?
2: I don't know what they're going to do. The line from the league is, we want to get the call right. However, they continually get calls wrong. So I don't know what they can do.
18: Well, I can see why. There are a lot of things moving around out there.
2: NFL fans know that getting a call wrong sometimes is part of the game. It can't be a perfect.
5: Always has been.
2: Always will be.
18: Yeah, but there's a lot more money being wagered these days on it.
5: Yeah, I'm not too concerned about that.
20: Can I say a very girl thing? If I could, I don't watch a lot of sports, but if I could pay for a channel or an app that had nothing to do with betting or wagering, and it's just the games, just the sports, and nothing else, because I feel like that's 50% of the content now.
2: Is gambling?
20: Yes.
2: That channel you're describing doesn't exist.
20: Yeah, I know.
2: Yeah.
20: But I would pay for that. I would pay for the upgrade of none of that content. None of the wagering, none of the over-under.
2: Tom and I remember when Paul Hornung and Alex Karras were suspended for a year for even associating with gamblers.
20: Yeah.
2: Yeah. And now
20: it's a part of it.
2: Sure.
20: Every broadcast, all of it.
18: That actually isn't a bad idea.
20: Yeah.
18: To have an alternate channel. But then the problem would be, since the NFL and all the other sporting organizations, they're making a lot of money with the gambling commercials.
20: Yeah.
18: They don't want to dilute the audience. They want to recruit people to do more of it. But it's an interesting idea.
20: Yeah. I don't know.
18: Get the 700 Club.
2: Yes.
18: Start a little.
2: Jim Baker's dead, right? Did he die?
18: No.
2: Jim Baker's still alive. Tammy Faye died. That's right.
20: Yeah. Yeah.
2: I always got those two mixed up.
5: Mascara poisoning.
18: That'll get you. Yeah. Jim Baker's full of mercury, you know.
2: Mm-hmm. World record coming up. That includes fire.
18: It's a good one. Also coming up, birth control.
2: It's not.
18: Who should take it? Who should pay for it? We got cool banana news, penguin news, goldfish news.
5: You know, and I would like to just say, I normally wouldn't bother prefacing future jokes this way, but when we talk about birth control and who should pay for it and who's responsible for it, there will be some satire ahead. Just letting you know.
18: Yes. Good point. So
5: leave your keyboard alone.
18: Yes.
20: Right.
5: We're going to get silly.
18: Yeah, dear AHs.
2: How dare you.
18: Insensitive. Yeah, we know how this works. We are going to return to the O'Reilly Auto Parts Studios. Hope you can be here with us. This is the Bob and Tom Show.
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4: Hello.
3: There's Pat Godwin.
5: Hey, Chick.
3: Hey, man. There's Josh Arnold.
6: Hi there.
3: Ace Cosby.
7: Hey, Chick.
3: Hey. Hello, Tom.
8: Hello, Chick McGee. We've been examining the world of sports.
3: Yes.
8: Various aspects. Is this the week that there's more going on? I mean, in American sports, if you think about it, NHL started.
6: Yeah.
8: Right?
6: Yeah.
8: WNBA's in the playoffs.
3: Right.
8: Baseball's in the playoffs. The NFL, of course, running full blast.
6: NBA?
4: Like the 20th, the
6: okay.
4: 19th, 20th, I mean, it's, something like that?
8: There's a lot going on.
3: Mm-hmm.
8: I wonder.
6: Comedians call it, yes, I'll take less money in October.
8: Yeah, I mean, before the gambling boom, and we do have one going on right now, or this they'd like to call it the gaming boom, the comedians were the ones who would, I can remember a lot of the comics would come in here in those days, grab the newspaper or ask for the Associated Press wire to see how they were doing with their bets. But I wonder if there's a seasonality to the amount of money wagered. Obviously, during World Cup, I know there was the needle jumped.
4: Yeah.
8: But I wonder because there's so much action right now, if it's a... I'd just be kind of curious, depending on the season. And
4: yeah, I would wonder if the cold months, too. Like, that seems like a cold month activity,
6: yes.
4: Maybe. Like, it goes up more with the winter sports. I don't know.
8: After talking to a friend of mine who's a high school teacher, apparently it's a high school activity.
4: Yeah, it is.
3: Oh, yeah.
8: Yeah, whoops. Sorry about the mortgage payment. Johnny lost his bet on the Braves.
4: Yeah.
3: There is one time of year, and I forget what they call it in the sports world, but the NFL, the NBA, Major League Baseball, and the NHL are all in regular season.
4: The crossover?
3: Yeah.
8: But there's a very brief period where there's almost nothing going on.
3: Oh, yeah. That's like, gosh. Well, they kind of, in the summertime, like all your sportscasters will take July and August off because Major League Baseball is it. So,
8: yeah.
3: Well, after the NBA finals,
6: a lot of the ESPN guys and stuff.
3: Yeah. Yeah.
8: Well, let's continue our sports broadcast.
3: Well,
8: what have you got?
3: Well, stupid the sports or not, but here we go. A stuntman from Slovenia has broken the Guinness World Record for the longest duration full body burn handstand.
6: Oh, gosh, this Whoa. Sounds dangerous.
8: And living.
3: And I'm not going to tell, it's not like go for the burn when you're doing sit-ups or whatever. That's not the burn I'm talking about. His name is Philip Kirschichnik. Kirschichnik.
6: Mm.
3: Held his legs above his head while engulfed in flames.
9: Yes, I did.
3: For 47 seconds to claim the title. He appeared calm and collected throughout his attempt, and when he couldn't hold the handstand any longer.
9: I am what you say in English.

0: real flamer?
1: No, that's not how we would put it.
2: How? Now, do you think it was a... I think the handstand, he couldn't hold it because he lacked strength, or he was on fire? Which one?
3: I think because he was on fire.
2: Yeah.
3: He's obviously wearing a fire suit. He's got one of those, whatever it is, a Nomex hood thing on, but his face is exposed.
1: See, that's the... Yeah, being upside down. Ugh. Yeah, that's the flame. Oh.
3: And they douse him. He's in his suit. Do we have the video? Yeah, there he is. Yeah, he's in a parking lot, but he's doing a handstand. And there's a whole bunch of folks standing around him with huge fire extinguishers.
1: Well, nerve wracking.
2: That doesn't look so tough.
1: Well, his arms aren't on fire, and it doesn't look like the flames are getting near his face.
2: And I'm going to say, from his waist down, he's on fire. That's
4: a little
2: it.
4: Up the middle of his back. Yeah, and that's it.
1: But still, I mean, I can't. That's crazy. It just makes me nervous.
3: Yeah, if something would go wrong, and you get that whatever that flame stuff is on his face, it could be pretty bad.
1: Ugh.
3: I thought that Guinness didn't allow things that were potentially lethal.
1: Well, maybe so too. You have to be a professional stunt person to do this, or
3: a monk.
4: Yeah,
2: and he is a stunt.
3: Those guys, when they self-immolate, they tend to. That's usually it.
2: You've done it
4: what
2: again.
4: Are you doing? Yeah,
1: that's very.
2: You've done it again.
3: Sorry.
2: How?
1: Tom.
2: He's a Slovenian.
4: Where do you draw the line? I'm just, I don't
1: know. You know what? I don't want to know.
4: Yeah,
1: I like the adventure.
3: I think the combination of self-immolation and yoga, there's a religion.
1: Yeah, we've had goat yoga. Why not fire yoga?
3: They got something going on. They got guys doing that.
1: Man.
3: Wow. That's dedication.
1: I'm still amazed the famous Pink Floyd Wish You Were Here cover was done with a guy actually on fire.
2: Right.
1: Like, yeah. Like, now you can fake that as easily as you want, but that guy was on fire. Such an amazing image.
3: Well, is that sports?
2: Yes.
3: Okay. Tom, okay. Sports. Good to know. Thank you very much. Mm-hmm. I'll remind everybody, speaking of sports, NFL Week 4 begins this evening. So please go to bobandtom.com/contest. Make your picks this week in the NFL. No spread is required. Just pick the winners. It's that simple. Nick Britton did a nice job with that last week, and he's our winner for Week 3. It was a 5-way tie. He had the tiebreakers. So we'll talk with Nick with the Shoe-In of the Week coming up in an hour or so here in the Bob and Tom program. Right now we turn to the Incogni News Desk. That's Jess Hooker. What's happening?
4: Genetically modified bananas that don't turn brown could be coming to your supermarket soon. I know, I don't like it either. According to Talker News, the bananas were developed by editing their DNA to prevent them from turning brown once cut open.
3: Now, see, this is what in the beginning, I assumed that you could buy a bunch of bananas and they wouldn't turn brown sitting on your shelf.
1: Mm.
3: But that's not what this means.
4: No.
3: It's once they've been exposed to the air, they stay yellow, which is weird.
4: The developers say the bananas stay firm and yellow after peeling and slicing, opening new avenues for inclusion in fruit salads, smoothies, desserts, and more.
1: I don't know.
4: The first thing I thought was, okay, then I'll be able to dress my banana pudding with the cut bananas the night before instead of having to do it the next morning.
3: Oh, the people with edible arrangements must be losing their minds.
4: Yeah.
2: I think we got more of a problem with guacamole turning brown, don't we?
1: Then maybe this same process could be used on the avocado.
2: Right.
1: And apples will oxidize like that, too.
3: What food has the shortest window? Is it avocado?
4: Avocado.
1: You mean after
4: there.
1: Being sliced?
3: No, after the period when it's edible and ripe.
4: Hmm.
1: Avocados, I mean, I guess it depends on your preference. But it is kind of short.
3: So this, I don't know. We'll see.
1: I don't mess with it. I don't. This is
4: no. It's not necessary.
1: Bananas full of chemicals in order to make it easier to slice.
3: This doesn't make the banana more appealing.
1: Hey!
3: Uh-huh. Thank you.
1: Thank you.
2: What is it? Yeah. Oh, he thanked no one. Yeah. He does that all the time. I believe Pat has a comment on this.
5: Pat. I'm excited about this.
2: Oh, okay.

0: Very nice.
1: And by the way, we're still eating the Cavendish banana, as you know.
2: Here we go.
3: Did you hear the silence?
2: Oh, yeah.
1: Are you aware of this, Miss Hooker?
2: This is one of his...
3: she's aware. Yeah.
4: I want to... Yeah, I'm going to say it because I... Yeah.
2: Bananas today are different than the bananas.
1: Yeah. And then the Cavendish may be gone in a few years.
2: I want to know if they still have banana flips. Remember those? The pastries?
4: No, what is that?
3: One of the only artificially flavored banana treats I enjoyed.
2: So good. It was a banana...
3: It's almost like if a Twinkie weren't a tube, but a taco shell.
2: Yeah, like a taco, yeah.
3: And it tasted banana-ish, and there was banana cream in there.
2: The banana cream in the middle, it was so good. Unbelievable.
1: Where are you on banana cream pie?
3: Love.
1: Really?
3: Yeah, and banana pudding, I'm an aficionado of.
4: Yeah.
1: I see.
2: Nilla wafers or not?
3: Yes.
4: Yeah,
3: yes.
4: You have to.
2: Yeah. Gotta have Nilla wafers.
1: This is great.
2: And you know it is Nilla, not vanilla.
1: Yes, I know that because it was in the New York Times crossword puzzle this last week.
2: I hate to say it, but that reminded me of you when I filled in Nilla.
1: Yeah, I thank you. Headline, Hulk meets Pope.
3: Oh, okay.
1: Interesting and true. We're going to find out who met who. Coming up, we have good news about pumpkin spice, good news about coffee. Good news, I guess, if you're a goldfish.
3: Oh, there is?
1: Yeah, we have genuine goldfish news. Also, if we have time, penguin news and crocodile news all happening today.
3: I'm suing goldfish crackers because there's not actual goldfish in them. You know what? I bet I would make it into a courtroom. Isn't that ridiculous?
2: It's about time.
1: Well, actually, that's what happened with pumpkin spice.
3: I can't stand it.
1: There was no pumpkin in it, but in some cases now there is. We'll find out from the O'Reilly Auto Parts Studios what I'm talking about. This is the Bob and Tom Show.
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2: 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We're in the O'Reilly Auto Parts studios. There's Jess Hooker. She's at the Incogni News Desk.
4: Hello.
2: There's Pat Godwin.
3: Hey, Chick.
2: Hey, Pat. Hello, Josh Arnold.
3: Hello, Chick McGee.
2: There's Ace Cosby.
27: Hello.
2: Hello. And hello, Tom.
1: Hello, Chick McGee. We had big fruit news.
2: Yeah.
1: Bananas. There's some company that's genetically modifying bananas. So they don't turn brown. Very odd.
2: I had the fruit wrong.
3: Wait, no. You did.
2: Stupid fruit.
1: But we have more. Did you? Let me ask you a question.
4: Okay.
2: I'm not taking questions.
1: Yes or no, canned a fruit cocktail?
3: No.
2: No.
3: Yeah, no. I'm gonna say yeah. No. I don't eat it. I don't think I've had it since I was in high school. But
1: too sugary. That's syrupy.
3: Yeah, sometimes the heavy syrup was a little too much. But
1: yeah,
4: I think it has its place.
3: Yeah, it was fine.
4: Yeah.
1: Now, what is your philosophy on bananas in Jell-O?
4: I've never had fruit in Jell-O at all. That's two things I don't pair.
3: We used to have bananas and grapes.
4: Really?
3: Yeah. Green grapes in the Jell-O. Yeah.
1: My mom would do that. Never liked it.
3: I didn't eat it.
2: I can't believe you don't like raisins in a salad.
3: Like raisins. I don't want it in a chicken salad or any of that.
4: You.
2: Love it. Love it.
4: I am with you.
2: Put all kinds of stuff in there. Put popcorn, raisins, nuts. I love it all.
4: Ugh.
2: I have a dog video for Tom that I think he's going to love.
1: Okay, good.
2: And the caption is, there are two types of dogs, water lovers and water haters. And there are the dogs you can see. They're loving the water. Oh,
3: biting at it.
2: Yeah. All right. There's the ones that do it.
5: That's great.
3: It's as funny a reveal.
5: That is so funny.
1: Yeah, they cut the camera to the right, and 25 feet away, there are eight dogs.
2: And the one has his back to the
1: They want nothing to do with all that water.
3: It reminds me of the State of the Union.
2: See the Goldman on the right? He doesn't even know. Doesn't even want to know water exists.
4: Oh, that's funny.
3: It's like the State of the Union. Half of them are going crazy. The other half sitting there.
2: No way
1: I'm clapping for that.
2: I've got one of each. I got one who will lay, the oldest, Mrs. Monkey, will lay in a kiddie pool, and Joey doesn't want anything to do with the water. Forget it.
1: Yeah, interesting. Interesting.
2: Very
1: Miss Hooker is over there at the Incogni news desk. What's happening?
4: More forms of male birth control are coming closer to a reality.
2: Oh, I've got a question.
5: What?
2: Why? Okay.
4: The company known as Next Life Sciences is working on two potential options.
3: Shut them down!
4: The pause pill, an on-demand drug taken before sex, and Plan A, a reversible implant designed to keep sperm at bay for years.
3: An implant.
2: Huh?
1: It's
2: for guys?
4: Yeah.
3: It keeps sperm at bay for years?
4: For years.
1: It's a
3: cork.
1: It's a gel or something that blocks the vas deferens.
4: Yes. A hydrogel that is inserted into the vas deferens. Yes.
3: Isn't that nice?
4: Yeah, the pause pill is a non-hormonal oral contraceptive that aims to provide about 24 hours of birth control.
2: So it's not a laparoscopic procedure? It's a pill that goes to your vas deferens?
4: No.
1: No, there's two different ones.
4: The pause pill is the 24-hour pill.
2: Got it.
4: And then Plan A, which... That seems like an odd choice for a name.
3: It is.
4: Is the one.
1: Well, for a lot of men for years, their birth control plan A, the A stood for ass.
3: I am witnessing right now somebody behind the scenes.
2: He's done it again.
3: Head in hands.
1: No.
2: He's done it again.
1: I was just trying to clarify.
4: You're not wrong. I know a lot of girls that use that excuse to stay a virgin, so.
2: Oh. And a lot of people would say, well, that's dirtier than
3: losing
2: your virginity.
3: Honey, I want to remain a virgin, so you can only...
1: That's a
3: fine plan.
1: That's a thing. There was a huge article about that. It was particularly true in those of a certain faith Utah area. Here's what would work. Male birth control. A flavorless powder that you could sprinkle on top of a beer with no side effects, paid for by insurance or the government.
2: Hmm.
1: That'll do it, I think. Now,
3: could be.
1: The other question is, who should pay for birth control? And we happen to have that survey as well today.
4: Yes. The Dating News survey, over 1,000 adults found that 60% of both male and female adults said both partners should be equally responsible for preventing pregnancy.
3: What Jess just witnessed was me three jokes formulating in my brain at once.
5: Which one you're going
3: and
5: with.
3: Do I want to tell any of them?
1: Is the satiric intent going to be perceived by the average? Okay.
4: 30% of male respondents and 25% of female respondents believe couples should split the cost of birth control.
3: Is this joke fair?
1: Okay, go ahead.
3: I feel like when I pay the prostitute, that price includes birth control.
1: Yeah.
2: Hmm.
3: That's not going to make anybody mad, right?
1: Yeah.
4: No.
1: Yeah.
3: Comedy sure is fun these days.
1: Yeah. Is there a 3% credit card fee for the prostitute?
3: Yes.
1: Okay.
3: Huh. I hate that.
1: So I'm sorry. So the survey said that, what was it, 60% of say it should, the cost should be shared. Is that
4: yes,
1: right?
4: Equally responsible for the cost.
3: Okay.
4: Yes. Yeah. Gen Z is the most likely generation to want the government or public health care system to cover birth control costs.
1: Well, doesn't that make sense, though?
3: No.
1: No, I mean, but not, let me look at it from a strictly, forget about the morality, the ethics or whatever, from a financial point of view. If they get pregnant, have a kid, and the government's going to have to pay for that, right?
3: No, not necessarily. I'm not paying. This is.
1: But isn't the reality the?
3: No,
1: you're going to end up paying.
3: What? It's just going to doing now. You know what? There's no comedy here.
4: Yeah.
3: This will turn into a real.
1: Oh, okay.
3: Conversation.
1: I'm sorry.
4: 45% of men said that they would take an FDA-approved male birth control pill.
3: How many? 40%?
4: Yeah, 45%.
2: 45.
4: That's a lot.
2: That's
3: yeah,
2: much higher.
3: Yeah, that is a lot. Yeah.
4: No.
3: No.
4: Would you guys take one if you were in that situation?
3: I would potentially take one over wearing a condom.
4: Yeah. Okay.
2: I'm surprised by the guys who don't understand vasectomies and they think it's going to do something to the performance of your penis.
3: Yeah, they'll never be able to. Yeah.
2: I'm not getting a vasectomy. No damn way. I don't know who that is.
1: Yeah, they don't want to get. They just don't want to get cut down there.
2: Yeah, I guess.
1: But this one thing that whatever it was, the plan A is kind of like a vasectomy, except it's reversible.
4: Yeah, it's just sounds gel. Like. Yeah.
1: And I didn't understand, is that thing out there now or is that about to become available?
4: Not available yet.
1: Okay.
4: Yeah.
1: Now, is your philosophy, Josh, you buy the drinks, she buys the birth control?
2: That's pretty good.
1: And you establish that up front by saying what's going on? Here's the situation.
3: Yes, I'm
1: paying for these.
3: I'll just go ahead and play along.
1: Whatever cinnamon martinis you're drinking.
3: Oh, that sounds good, doesn't it?
5: Yummy.
4: Very seasonal.
2: Cinnamon martini.
1: Well, today, speaking of seasonal, today is officially Pumpkin Spice Day.
4: Yes.
1: As declared by
2: Starbucks International,
1: the National Day Calendar.
4: Hmm. However, pumpkin spice does not actually contain any pumpkin.
3: Yeah, I think we all kind of knew that.
4: But rather a blend of cinnamon, ginger, cloves, allspice, and nutmeg.
3: That's why it's called pumpkin spice and not pumpkin bits.
4: Yeah, I mean, you can literally buy, it says pumpkin pie spice in the spice aisle. That's the jar.
2: If you were dating a lady named Megan, would you call her Nutmeg?
3: Maybe.
2: Okay.
3: Yeah.
2: All right.
3: That's cute.
2: Yeah.
3: Hey, little Nutmeg.
2: How are you, Nutmeg? Sorry, go ahead.
4: The earliest notion of pumpkin spice.
3: I'm sorry, Jess.
4: That's okay.
3: There's a porn star. Somebody sent me that there's a current porn star. Her name is Megan Mistakes.
4: Oh,
3: she's not always doing the right thing. She's often Megan Mistakes.
2: Is that real?
3: Yes.
2: Megan Mistakes.
4: Yeah. Is that the theme of her videos? That there's a mistake somewhere?
3: Whoops.
4: Yeah.
3: It's just her name. It's
2: the funniest, I fell on this again.
3: It's the funniest porn name I've heard since Faye Runaway.
5: That's pretty funny.
2: That's pretty good.
1: So pumpkin spice has no pumpkin, but...
4: No, the earliest notion of pumpkin spice actually dates back to 1621 when the early American settlers were given pumpkins and squashes as gifts by the Native American tribes in the Northeast. The settlers then created a low-tech precursor to the pumpkin pie, a hollowed-out pumpkin with milk, honey, and spices baked in hot ashes.
1: Sounds good.
4: Yeah.
1: But it's my understanding that Starbucks, a decade ago, added very small amounts of pumpkin to the syrup used to make pumpkin spice lattes because there were complaints that there was no pumpkin in it.
3: Who was complaining about that?
1: I don't know.
2: Whoever complained about that, that had to be their thought process. I will get money out of this.
3: Right.
1: And pumpkin spice is pretty much everywhere now in everything.
4: Yeah. All the flavors, all the scents, all the smells.
1: But McDonald's pulled it, right? And they replaced it with like an apple pie thing or something.
4: They have a pumpkin pie right now, right? The little pies?
3: Yeah, he means in the coffee.
4: Oh,
3: in the coffee.
4: There was a coffee. Oh, yeah.
1: So, I'm a fan. I don't. I haven't had one yet this year, but now that fall is here, maybe.
4: Do you guys get one a year?
3: I usually get one.
4: Yeah, me too.
2: I don't care for pumpkin. Never have, never will. The pumpkin taste.
1: Do you like pumpkin pie?
2: No.
4: You like the pumpkin smell?
2: Maybe.
4: Yeah?
2: I'm not sure.
4: Okay.
3: I think you'd be alarmed and maybe disappointed at how many pumpkin candles I have.
5: Yeah, it's pretty good.
3: Half a dozen.
2: Six pumpkin candles.
4: Smells so good.
2: Right now?
1: Is there more bacon stuff or pumpkin stuff? Because remember when there was bacon everything?
4: Bacon had a moment, yeah. Yeah, and it wasn't everything, but pumpkin.
1: I remember it's somewhere in this room. We had bacon-flavored kosher lube.
2: Lubrication.
4: Yeah.
1: You know, is there pumpkin spice lube out there?
3: Let me take a look.
1: Didn't somebody make pumpkin spice flushable wipes last year?
5: Yes, they did.
3: Yeah, they were dumpkin spice.
5: Dumpkins.
1: Yeah.
3: Our friends at Dude Wipes.
1: Now, do they make pumpkin spice feminine hygiene products?
4: You know what? I've never seen a scent that isn't floral or clean or something like that. You know what I mean? I don't think they have seasonal douches.
3: There's a jack-o'-lantern lubricant, pumpkin spice scented.
5: There you go.
3: How about this?
1: Ask and ye shall receive.
4: Mm.
1: Wow. Okay. Good to know. But as far as you know, no.
4: You know what? I'll keep an eye out. Next time I'm in that aisle, I'll take a picture.
3: Let me duck, duck, go, pumpkin spice, douche. I bet Pat Godwin comes up.
5: Yeah.
4: Yeah, that's true.
3: The only thing that comes up is a fake SNL commercial for Autumn's Eve.
4: Perfect.
1: That's a great name.
2: I bet the bit doesn't live up to the name. But.
1: Oh, that's great. That's very, very funny. Chick McGee, what's happening over there?
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1: Coming up, a bizarre story involving Heidi Klum, the famous actress. Involving Halloween. She's apparently got a terrific sense of humor.
2: I don't think Heidi Klum's known for acting.
3: No, she's not. But she is known for these insanely elaborate Halloween costumes.
4: Yeah, she has a huge...
3: Like the last 10 years, she's had these parties, and she looks... Yeah.
2: She was a fashion model and...
3: She's
1: a judge on one of those shows, right?
2: Substance Abuse or something, right?
4: What?
1: Also...
2: Heidi Klum, right?
1: Headline, The Hulk Meets the Pope.
3: Huh.
1: Very interesting story. Also, we have candy corn back in the news, coffee back in the news, and if you're having an amputation, you might want to mark it carefully. we'll get to that coming up from the O'Reilly Auto Parts Studios. 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
4: Here I am.
2: There's the Pat Godwin.
5: Hey, chick.
2: There's Josh Arnold.
3: Rock you like a hurricane. Jess just said, here I am, and that's what came into my mind.
2: There's Ace Cosby.
3: Zoo.
5: The zoo?
3: Not a scorpion song.
5: Oh, I see.
2: Hello, Tom.
1: Hello, Chick McGee. I'll remind everybody that week four of the NFL season begins this evening. That means pigskin picks. You got to get your picks in today, please. Just pick the winners. That's all it takes. You can be like Nick Britton. Nick, our winner from week three, he had 14 of 16 games correct, as did four others, but he had the tiebreakers. You could be a winner. Nick wins himself the $500 gift certificate from Steven Singer Jewelers. 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Don't forget Halloween. It's a nice little trick-or-treat for your lady friend or your male friends, whatever it might be. Whatever you want to do is okay with me. Just buy some jewelry from Steven. Now, get those picks in by going to BobandTom.com/contest, please. Right now, the lady in red is Jess Hooker, and she is over there at the Incogni News Desk. What's happening?
4: Do you guys remember yesterday when we were closing out the show, we talked about word drops for 2026?
2: Yeah.
5: No.
4: Yeah. Well, okay. Pretend to remember.
5: Okay.
2: Oh.
4: We talked about engagement bait.
5: Yes.
4: Yes. And face reveal. And the next one is reply guy.
5: Reply guy.
4: Reply guy. A man who responds to women's social media posts overly often and in an inappropriate manner.
5: Oh. Hmm. Yeah. We used to call those creeps.
4: Yeah, we still do. Yeah. Yeah, the next one is, okay, ELI5. It's an abbreviation.
5: ELI5.
4: Yeah. And it means explain it to me like I'm five.
5: Oh.
3: I see.
4: Yes.
3: You had to do that with ELI5.
4: Yes, exactly.
1: I don't even get it.
4: It just means I need you to be as straightforward and clear and precise as possible.
3: Yeah, I think I'm going to throw a drop shot tomorrow when I'm, maybe off some docksides or maybe near the downside of a bluff. And you would go, what are you talking about? Explain that to me like I'm five.
1: But so why is it EL5?
4: Explain it like I'm five.
1: I got it. Sorry.
3: Is there an ELI2 for Tom?
2: You know, Tom, when you're asking someone for clarification,
1: I didn't. I thought you might not want to sound
2: so hostile.
1: I thought, who's Eli? But I was thinking, okay, LI, is that Roman numerals? I don't know. Okay, sorry.
3: No, you don't know. What else is
1: a stupid word?
3: It is dumb.
1: If someone says ELI5, I'm going to say goodbye.
4: Yeah.
3: Well, it's not. Remember, these word drops, not for us.
4: Yeah. No.
3: These are for the. This is for the youths.
2: This is stuff that you should have known.
4: I'm just trying to school you guys.
2: It was going to make you mad.
3: I like it.
4: Yeah. Here's another abbreviation, and this one is much more common. IYKYK.
3: Oh, that's everywhere. Sure. Yeah.
4: That's on a Steven Singer billboard right now.
2: Yep. If you know, you know.
4: If you know, you know.
1: So I had that one all wrong.
2: What did you have?
3: Blew the quiz.
5: You ruined the show.
1: The KY.
2: Oh, the KY.
1: All right.
2: If you know, you're easily looped.
1: KY right? goes down by the Y. You eat at the Y, Pat?
5: Why'd you want me again?
3: Because he doesn't.
1: I'm sorry. What's the next one?
2: Ain't seen nothing till you're down on a muffin.
4: Another abbreviation, PFP.
5: PFP. Let's see here.
2: Pro football player.
4: Profile picture.
2: Oh.
4: Icon or avatar.
3: I don't like it.
4: I don't like that one either.
1: Yeah, no one's going to get that.
4: No.
3: Yeah. Hey, I like your new PFP. Please get out of my vicinity.
4: Another abbreviation. This is the first time for me. I haven't seen this one. STBX.
2: STBX.
4: Yes.
3: No idea.
4: It stands for soon to be ex.
2: Soon to be.
4: So we're going to be breaking up soon. This is my soon to be ex. Could you imagine if that's how you were introduced?
1: This is my STBX.
4: Yeah.
3: You know what though? This is one of those. There was like an old. There's kind of an old joke that's been around for 15, 20 years. Of hey, that's my future ex-wife, or that's my future ex-husband.
4: Oh, there you go.
3: If this is used playfully,
4: that's
3: like
4: funny.
3: If I look at a picture of Sofia Vergara, I'm like, you know, she's my soon-to-be ex.
4: Yes.
3: Meaning, we will get together, but it's not going to,
4: Okay, that's probably what it means.
3: I hope it's not being used seriously. Like,
4: no.
1: Yeah, but again, who's going to know that?
3: The young, Tom.
4: Yeah.
3: The people who are texting and on social media and commenting.
4: Would you use this if you were in divorce proceedings? Like,
12: I don't think you should.
4: No, am I soon to be ex? Huh. We're not really together, but we're not really apart yet.
3: Maybe, yes.
4: Yeah, I don't
3: honestly
4: know.
3: If you're separated, but not.
13: Just make the check out to STBX.
3: This isn't for you.
1: Okay.
2: Once again, this is like you thinking you're going to have a good time at the movies. It's the same thing.
1: What's the next one?
4: I hope I'm pronouncing this correctly. Padawan. Is this a Star Wars
3: that
4: reference?
3: That is a Star Wars thing.
4: Yeah.
3: That's like an apprentice?
4: Yeah, an inexperienced person, particularly one being taught by someone more experienced.
3: Hmm. Yeah. Kids are saying that?
4: I guess.
2: I thought Princess Leia was from Padawan. I had it all.
3: There was like a Padua or something.
2: Okay. Hey, I know Hoth is where all the snow is. I thought that was cool.
3: Very icy.
2: Yeah.
4: You guys will know this one. Love Bomb.
3: Yeah.
12: Yep. I don't know it. Love Bomb. What's that?
2: Big fan of the Love Bomb.
3: You know, Pat, you might be somewhat guilty of the Love Bomb, and that's not necessarily it's often used in a negative way, but you do it in a nice way.
4: Yes.
12: Love Bomb.
3: Go ahead, Jess.
4: A gushy display of affection, often for the purpose of manipulation.
3: I don't think you're doing it for manipulation.
12: Wow. Thank you, Josh.
3: You're not doing it for manipulation.
1: So it's a little over the top.
2: You know what? Pat is a big fan. No,
4: it's usually a lot of gifts or a over the top trip or experience.
12: Oh, that's not me. Yeah. No gifts.
4: It's usually very.
3: No, yours is actual like real love.
12: Yeah. True hard love.
4: Yeah.
12: What did I say that?
4: Lots of contact, texting, calling, all the things. Yeah.
1: These are words added to the dictionary. Okay, what's the next one?
4: Yes.
3: If you hate this so much, why are we doing it?
4: He did give me the story, in my defense. Lost in the sauce.
3: I don't know.
4: Lost in the sauce. Clueless, confused, or in a fog.
3: It's kind of a fun way to say that.
4: Yeah. I thought it meant you were drunk, to be honest.
3: Oh, that's a good guess.
4: Yeah.
2: Maybe we should do this.
4: Mm-hmm.
2: Tom?
1: Yes?
2: What's the next one that you want to talk about? How about that?
1: I know the next one.
4: Yeah.
3: Oh, you do?
2: Oh.
4: He does know that. Yeah, we've talked about this a lot. Glow up.
3: Oh, sure. Yeah.
1: Glow up.
4: Yeah.
1: And it's a, what was the first one we had of this? You're doing a glow up for the weekend, getting your hair cut and getting.
4: Oh, yeah. Well, we were just talking about Sophie Cunningham and her glow up from, her high school,
12: younger,
4: college pictures. And now, I mean, she's unrecognizable, honestly. Yeah. And then the last one is Kiki.
3: Is it K-I-K-I?
4: K-I-K-I.
2: Kiki.
4: A gathering of close friends, especially to share the latest gossip.
3: I'm not ever saying
1: I don't get that.
4: Yeah, I don't I don't know that one either.
2: I don't want anything to do with that.
3: But I could absolutely see 7, 16-year-old girls saying, hey, let's have a Kiki.
4: Yeah, we call it wine night.
3: Well, yeah.
4: Yeah.
1: What was the face reveal again?
4: Oh, that face reveal means the act, especially by an online content creator, gamer, or the like, of posting a photograph of their face for the first time.
3: Ah.
4: Usually it's, in this situation, the content and the account are POV, so you rarely never see the person's face.
1: Ah, okay.
4: Yeah.
1: That's the face reveal. Do they have the hog reveal?
4: No, what's the hog reveal?
12: Oh, it's zip.
4: Oh, I thought you meant like she was like a heifer.
3: You thought you were in a conversation.
4: I did again.
2: The hog reveal.
3: I can't get mad at him. I said balls reveal yesterday.
2: Oh, that's true.
3: So I guess I could kind of get mad at him for sort of stealing my joke.
2: Sure.
1: I'm sorry. I didn't remember that. Just thought hog sort of said it all. What's coming up in the world of news?
4: We have candy corn on another food item.
2: I hate candy corn.
4: you're gonna hate this. Oh. I hate this.
3: Would you get into a candy corn fight? That'd be funny.
4: Oh, that would hurt.
3: Yeah, that's why it's funny.
4: Ooh, what if we put them in, what are those things called? Slingshots. Yeah.
12: No.
1: Yeah,
12: no?
1: He'd get them really good and hot.
2: Well, you
1: hitch in the face, starts burning.
2: You can't shoot them if they're hot. They'll be blobs.
1: Triangular scar on your face.
2: You know, nothing about Agent Orange.
1: I got to do a rough candy corn fight. Okay. Well, thank you very much. Coming up, we also have coffee news that'll make you happy. And the headline that I just love, The Hulk Meets the Pope, and it's real. It's a great story involving...
2: is it the guy who plays the Hulk? Pope?
1: White Sox, White Sox fan, the Pope.
2: There is an AI going out on social media where the Pope is at bat and hits a home run for the White Sox, and it looks... Yeah.
12: He did it.
2: He did it.
1: Is he wearing the Pope hat and everything?
2: Yes.
12: Oh, I like it.
2: He's rounding the bases, and I don't know if he's wearing the Pope hat now that I think
3: He doesn't
2: about
3: flip
2: it.
3: His bat, does he? The Pope wouldn't flip his
2: no,
3: bat.
2: No, he wouldn't flip his bat.
1: I see. Right now,
2: he blesses everyone as he goes around the bases, though.
1: Oh, that's good. No. It's money time. 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
3: Chicky.
2: Hey, there's Pat Godwin.
4: Hello, Chick.
2: Yes. Hello, Josh Arnold.
5: Tom, before we get to history, may I ask a question about social decorum coming
6: sure,
5: up?
6: Sure, absolutely.
2: Okay. That's exciting. There's Ace Cosby.
7: Hello.
2: I'm Chick, and hello, Tom.
6: Hello, Chick McGee. What is your question about social decorum?
5: We had a party for somebody retiring yesterday.
3: We did.
5: Very nice. And Jess picked up a cake and a couple pies, a cherry and an apple. And the person who was retiring, before we could anybody here could enjoy any of the apple pie, he took it home. That was not a gift. That was meant for the party.
3: It was, so when the party ended, it had not been opened or cut, and I said, John, would you like to take this home to your wife? And he said, yeah, I think I will. And so I offered
6: That's perfectly acceptable.
3: Right?
5: No, completely rude.
6: What? No, because no one was there. The party was over.
3: It was over.
5: I wanted a piece of pie this morning.
3: Yeah. Right, yeah. Oh, yeah.
6: Now, what is your philosophy on going to a wedding? Do you take the flowers off the table? Do you take those home?
5: Oh, I take gifts.

0: this date.
1: Time now for today.
0: Oh, boy.
2: Season of the Witch.
0: I can just look over. It looks like a good day to do something. You could be famous. Happy birthday, William.
1: Good day for a white widow.
0: 1881, William Boeing.
1: What did he do?
0: He
2: invented this spring.
1: Bill, we need this to make a sound. Boeing, yes!
0: The founder of the airplane company, of course.
1: I almost said no. I swear I did.
0: I think the fact that he's a William, I think, gives it some gravitas. If he was Billy Boeing, I think he'd have to be in like a circus trampoline
1: guy.
0: He'd
1: be like bouncing Billy Boeing or something, right?
0: Let's see. Bonnie Parker.
1: Oh, yeah.
0: You know who that is?
3: I don't.
0: Bonnie and Clyde.
1: Hideous looking woman.
2: Yeah, no Faye Dunaway. That's for sure.
0: Yeah, she was in a very romanticized version of them.
3: Right.
0: With one of the great shootouts of all time.
3: Yeah. I didn't know her last name. Okay.
1: Clyde Barrow. You know, that's how Walt Frazier got his nickname Clyde. He wore those floppy hats. Who do you think you are? Warren Beatty and Bonnie and Clyde.
2: Oh.
1: So they started calling him Clyde. Yeah.
0: Yeah. An awful murderer.
2: Oh, yeah. They were not. They were psychopaths.
0: Ever noticed that most of the famous people.
1: Okay. Hang on. Before he makes his point.
0: Between like.
1: He's already started out. Most of the
0: famous. 1800 to 1930. Most of them are like the ones you know are killers and murderers.
3: They did take the headlines.
0: Or like Lincoln was murdered.
1: Have you watched the Lizzie Borden thing on Netflix?
2: Mm.
3: Is that a true story?
1: I don't know that
2: the show is. Oh, okay. But yeah, it's a real event and
1: really
3: happens. Yeah, I'm sorry. I just meant is this version real?
2: I doubt it. Yeah. Ryan Murphy tends to take his liberties, which, you know, whatever. It's
1: they draw a parallel license, with Eileen Wuornos for some reason kind of got lost on, but yeah.
0: Happy birthday, 1920, Walter Matthau.
2: One of my all-time favorites.
3: Love.
0: Yeah. Grumpy Old Men.
3: Dennis the Menace.
0: Ten movies with Fortune Jack cookie. Lemmon.
1: I threw your spaghetti on the wall. Now it's garbage.
0: Oh, great. That's good.
1: That sounds good.
0: Let's see. Jimmy Carter, born in 1924. Just died, last year?
1: He overstayed his welcome, right? How old?
3: Oh, no.
2: He's 101, a
3: wonderful man.
1: 101.
0: He's often something considered to have had the best post-presidential career. That wrote a bunch of books.
1: No murder mysteries,
3: though. Was he considered a good president, though?
0: Well, he had a rough go. He had the Iran hostage thing. And
1: he kind of got sandwiched, and then he did a lot of stuff that Reagan came in.
0: But he was friends with Greg Allman, so
1: Allman brothers,
0: No, it's a true fact that the only reason he became president was because the Allman brothers did a benefit when he was out of money, and I'm totally serious.
2: Wow. Can you do a good Jimmy Carter?
1: I can't at all.
4: Okay. Not bad also.
1: No, that was you don't move, you live.
2: Can you do it?
0: No.
2: Oh.
0: The late Tim Wilson. If you wanted to get Tim off on a tangent, mention something positive about Jimmy Carter, your day was over.
1: Some of us might have done it on purpose to get him going.
0: Yeah, 1950, happy birthday, the great actor Randy Quaid.
2: He is great.
3: Yeah, I love him.
2: Hope he's doing okay.
1: Yeah, a little loony.
0: Yeah, he had a couple issues.
1: He's off in the weeds.
0: For a while there, he seemed crazier than Cousin Eddie, portrayed in the Chevy Chase movie.
3: But he makes some good points.
2: He could have been nominated for Best Supporting Actor for Christmas Vacation.
4: He was great at it.
3: Sure.
0: Yeah. He's great in everything.
2: He is, man.
0: The Apprenticeship of Duddy Kravitz, The Last Picture Show.
2: The Last Detail.
0: The Last Detail.
2: I don't remember The Last Picture Show.
1: He was perfect for The Last Detail.
0: Yeah, that's a great movie.
2: Yeah.
0: With Jack Nicholson. And also, I think he's the more Randy of the Quaids is his brother.
2: Oh, you think Dennis is more
0: Randy than Randy?
2: No kidding.
0: Hasn't he been married like four times?
1: Oh, yeah, a few, yeah.
0: Okay, there you go.
2: Both great actors.
0: 1963, Mark McGuire. The famous
1: Big Mac.
3: Yeah.
0: Steroid user.
3: Oh.
0: Are they going to do a special wing of the Hall of Fame for the steroid era?
2: I don't know.
0: Just make it slightly bigger and harder to get into. this is a good one. 1969, the very funny Zach Galifianakis.
2: Yes. Funny.
0: That's a tough name, but it's out there now. We all know how to do it.
1: He can grow a beard in like half hour? Something like that?
0: Yeah. I like her. Brie Larson, born in 1989.
1: I find her a little cheesy.
2: And one of her, Between Two Ferns with Brie and Zach is one of the finest.
3: One of the best. Yeah, absolutely.
0: Okay, this is an easy one for you. I'll give this to you.

0: I swear to God.
1: You will get this. Okay.
2: Let me ask you this. Do you think you're doing a nice thing when you tell people that? No, you're stupid enough. You'll get this.
3: It's insulting.
2: Yeah. You get that, right?
1: No.
4: Exactly. Because we've criticized this for the last 8 days in a row.
0: Yes.
4: And it has not.
1: This is an easy one.
0: Oh,
4: that's exactly
2: what we're trying to tell
3: you. You're going
2: to
3: get this one.
4: She's not mad because she thinks she's going to get it wrong.
0: Dumb girl.
1: Here we go. No.
2: No. Here you go, dummy head. What's the question?
1: You know that I'm a big fan of real horns in music.
0: I do know. Oh, God.
1: Saxophones, trumpets, trombones.
0: Mm-hmm.
1: 1980, John Philip Sousa was named the director of the United States Marine Corps Band. He invented a musical instrument. What is it?
0: The sousaphone.
5: Very good.
4: No,
3: you made it worse.
4: Yes.
0: Like she's a toddler.
5: Very good.
4: Pat on the head. Good.
1: So far, you're ahead
2: and
1: of these
2: guys.
1: And
2: you held your bowels while you were talking.
4: Yes.
2: That's amazing.
0: Very good.
4: No drool. No drool came out of your mouth when you said that.
1: And the sousaphone, as I understand it, is essentially a tuba with the bell pointing forward so you can...
4: essentially a tuba, but more and more.
1: Yes or no, Josh... Yes or no on marching bands doing Louie Louie?
4: Oh, big thumbs up.
0: Yeah.
4: I almost insist on it.
0: You have to.
1: And you've got to have a couple sousaphones.
0: Yeah.
1: There's nothing better than a great marching band doing Louie Louie.
4: Somebody from behind, Mike.
1: Mark.
4: It's Mark. What? Mark from behind the scenes just handed me this. He did not want this to go unnoticed. Tom, you said Brie Larson and Chick called her cheesy.
2: Thank you.
4: And
2: No one said anything. I was not hurt.
4: It lives.
1: Stealing cheese is Brie Larson.
2: You think that's better, don't you?
0: He does.
1: I would call it a tag.
4: I'd call it a glow up.
1: Let's see now. 1908, Ford unveiled the first Model T.
2: Any color you want, long as it's black.
1: Yeah. $825, which I did a little math on. That's just about 25 grand. So...
4: Okay.
1: A lot of money.
0: Yeah.
1: Which, by the way, is how much it currently costs to fill up my Suburban.
4: So it was essentially 25 grand to have that comedic gag of a car driving, splitting in half as it goes around a telephone pole, and then coming back together.
1: Best.
2: I like the one that
1: so funny.
2: The guy goes up the ramp and goes in the air and just slams on the ground. I like that one.
4: Yes.
1: And then that's about it. Oh, this is weird. In 1962.
6: Can you give me the question, Tom? Maybe I'll be able to get the answer.
1: Hang on a second.
6: Okay.
1: Do I have any money?
6: Yeah. Oh, I'm sorry. I just peed my pants. Okay. Go ahead.
1: $20 if you get this.
2: $20 if I get it.
1: Yeah.
3: Okay. Just Chick, right?
1: Yes, just Chick.
3: All right. Because
1: I would.
2: Anybody else jump in? Sir?
1: I would never, ever have gotten this.
4: All right.
1: In 1962, Johnny Carson hosted for the first time The Tonight Show.
2: Yeah.
1: Who was his guest?
2: Oh, geez, I don't...
1: And it makes no sense.
4: I want to say it was Jack Parr.
1: No.
4: Okay.
1: That would make sense, Jack Parr.
2: Can you give me a hint? Was it an entertainer?
1: It was a movie star.
2: Oh.
1: As unlikely a...
2: Shelley Winters.
1: Joan Crawford.
2: Joan Crawford. I got the sex right. Joan Crawford.
1: Wow, that just seems really odd. And I think he played... Russian roulette, eggs, and charades with her, and so Jimmy Fallon would know where to go when he finally took over.
2: Yeah, for those of you who like your talk shows, it seemed like a 10-year-old birthday party. Amazing stuff he's doing.
1: Coming up, we have the Hulk meets the Pope for real. We have
2: The Hulk's not real though, right?
1: What?
0: It's Lou Ferrigno.
4: Are you trying to...
2: Is it Ferrigno?
1: It's Lou Ferrigno. He's been in the studio with us. Remember when Lou was here?
2: I don't remember it. I don't remember a second of it.
4: There's an irony to him being on a radio show.
2: Yeah.
1: he made fun of...
2: I bet you anything you... Lou, nice to be with you today.
4: Did he even put his headphones on?
1: He made fun...
4: I'm asking.
1: Yes, he did.
0: Why? What? I don't get it.
1: Mr. Ferrigno has a severe hearing impairment.
0: Oh.
1: And these days, so does Chick and I. Lou Ferrigno met the Pope. It's cool. We'll find out what happened. Also, we have candy corn back in the news. We have the rights of goldfish.
4: Oh.
1: Yes. Mm-hmm. Yes, goldfish have rights, you know.
4: All right. Yeah. Well, we'll find out what entail. We'll
1: Yeah, okay. We got another one of those AI things where a guy may end up in prison.
4: Oh, what?
1: And I believe he should be in prison. I would be the judge and happily give him more than that. These are the O'Reilly Auto Parts Studios. This is the Bob and Tom Show.
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32: Hello.
2: There's Josh Arnold.
33: Hi there.
2: Ace Cosby's here.
34: Hello.
2: I'm Chick. Pat Godwin on assignment. Hello, Tom.
35: Hello, Chick McGee. I look to my right. There's a big screen over there. And Will Lacey. There he is. It's comedian Al Jackson.
36: Yes.
35: Joining us from Denver, Colorado. Al, how are things going with you? I'm doing great.
36: I'm good. I just had a question. I was listening to what you were saying. And I'm sure that they do. But do they make... because I'm not sure if everybody heard, you're talking about Caitlin Clark's shoe is coming out today.
35: Officially today, yeah.
36: Do they make WNBA players shoes in men's sizes?
33: That is a good question. And why wouldn't they?
35: Yeah, absolutely.
2: Sure. I'm almost certain they do. Yeah.
32: Is a man's size two more than the women's? You know what I mean?
33: I don't know the conversion.
32: That's how they...
36: It's for as much more work as we do, so I think that's what it is.
32: Right.
36: A little bit of misogyny in the morning.
32: Ace,
36: no,
32: hang up.
36: I've never really gotten the conversions, Jess, because it's like there's like women's size and there's women's Europeans, and it's just like there's a bunch of sizes. I don't get it. I think men are scared of women's sizes. Like, I don't know what a size six would even look like. I don't understand
35: that. What do you wear in American men's sizes?
36: Me, waist is 34.
35: I mean, 36. Shoe size.
36: Oh, 13.
35: Well, that's impressive.
36: Yeah, well, you know.
2: Yeah.
35: No,
36: but yeah, that's
2: Caitlin's shoe officially comes out.
33: We asked him what he wears, not what fits.
36: I've been moonlighting as a clown.
2: Caitlin's shoes officially come out at 10 a.m. Eastern Daylight Time.
33: All right.
36: That's awesome.
33: Yeah, but they don't, in line right now.
2: There's no indication as to whether they are, you know, going to be available in men's sizes.
35: And they're from, they're Nikes, but, right?
2: Yeah, I believe a 13 women's would fit a 12 men's because they're,
32: I think 11 men's.
2: Or 11 or
32: yeah.
2: I have some women's shoes that I enjoy very much that I have that are Nikes.
32: Really?
2: That I, unless I told you, you would not know they're women's shoes.
33: Gotcha.
32: Oh no, we know.
36: Does anybody use women's products there? I've been using Secret Chick forever as a deodorant.
2: Oh,
36: the powder blue one.
2: Sure.
36: Secret is the, and this is not a paid sponsor, although they should.
33: Is that the Secret, one that's powerful enough for a man, but pH balanced for a woman?
36: That is the one, sir. It's great. And I lived in Florida. That it was battling humidity. Like, wow. Secret holds you down, bro.
32: Al, my dad used Secret my entire life.
35: I take Midol a lot.
33: Oh, really?
35: Yeah.
33: How does
32: that explains a lot?
2: That's interesting. You know, you make me take Midol a lot, just the way you are. It's interesting.
35: Is Midol still even out there? I don't even know.
32: Oh, yeah.
33: I use a Lady Chic Venus razor in a particular area.
35: Oh, really?
32: Oh, yeah. Is that the one that has the lubrication around the razor?
33: Yes.
32: Yeah.
35: Let's all write a poem. Josh uses Venus. Oh, never mind. That's a really good question, Al. What products intended for the ladies do men use all the time?
36: Yeah, when I used to do the full bald head, I used women's razors. They're just more, I'm sorry, they're more comfortable. They're not like the ones, it's like the men's, it's like, what am I, in prison? Like, nah, I want a nice, comfy razor.
32: See, that's the one thing that I use that's for men, is a men's razor.
33: Yes, I've a lot of my girlfriends have used men's razors.
32: Yeah.
33: Yeah.
36: Mm.
35: Do they use your razor?
33: No, you never want to share razors. The razor does sort of, once you use it once or twice, it sort of adheres to that face and that whisker pattern.
35: Oh, so this isn't like a disease issue.
33: It can be, but it also is just, you're more likely to get cut.
2: See, yeah. Once again.
35: Oh, sorry.
2: There's no reason for you to add that. What's wrong with you? Al, he's off the chart today with these sort of comments.
36: That was my thing, is I thought it would be like a sanitary thing because you're kind of irritating that area and then you got somebody else's skin on there.
33: Yeah, I had a razor guy. He worked for Gillette and he told me that whether it's true or not, I don't know, but I've always practiced by it, is the razor will pattern itself off of the whiskers it's already shaven.
35: And since you don't shave, what do you have a razor other than the lady, whatever it was?
33: I have some in my closet, but I haven't used one in years.
35: Okay. And now, Al, we were learning some new words today, and I know the purpose of this program is you try to teach me a variety of words.
36: Yes.
35: What have you got today?
36: Tom, I have one that I love. You know, I tell you, like, there's some that I'm definitely sure that I'm going to either hear or actually use in real life. I think this first one is that. So I want to bring it to your chest, sir.
35: Okay.
36: Tom, what does quiet on the creek mean?
2: Quiet on the creek.
36: Wow. Sounds like a Hallmark movie around Thanksgiving.
2: Yeah.
35: Mm-hmm. Quiet on the creek.
32: It's in a song.
35: Oh, is that the origin of this?
32: That's how I know it. Al, would you say that's where it started?
36: That's where I thought it came from.
32: Yeah.
35: I don't know. Is it a good thing or a bad thing?
36: It's a human thing. Like, yeah, it's just this. We all probably.
35: Oh, I know what it is. I got it.
36: Yeah. Okay.
35: It means you're going to the toilet and you're being very sensitive to not wake the person up in the bedroom.
36: I don't ever have to think about the person in another room. What are you eating? Yeah, I.
2: Yeah, you got bigger problems than learning new words, okay?
36: I think a car hit the house last night. Yeah. It just means keeping a secret, keeping something on the down low.
32: Yeah.
33: Oh, all right.
32: Yeah.
33: Hey, that's quiet.
36: So, Tom, I need to hear Tom use it in a sentence because I'm not sure he's got it.
35: Yeah, no, I understand. Let's see now. Yeah, I heard that Teddy and Sylvia are getting divorced, but it's quiet on the creek.
36: That's great.
32: Yeah.
36: Especially if it's happening in the 40s. Yeah. All right.
35: And she's, yeah. And she's been banging half the people on
33: so
35: the
33: So Sylvia's going to be eligible.
35: Yeah. Yeah. Oh, yeah.
2: Sylvia, hot to try.
33: Had my eye on her for a while.
35: Yeah. Yeah. Yeah. Very good. That's a good one, Al. Quiet in the Creek.
36: I love it.
35: Yeah. What song is that from?
32: The artist is Saucy Santana. I'm not sure if that might be the name of the song. I don't remember.
35: Is that Carlos's kid?
33: Yes.
2: No, you know, everything in the world is not connected to something you know about.
35: Just asking. It's a fair question. I love Santana. Carlos can play.
36: I could see Tom Bond.
35: Hey, I don't know if you've... you are well-schooled in the world of hip-hop and rap, etc. I am not. However, I was doing this something not too long ago, and I stumbled on a song from T-Pain. The rap artist.
36: Interesting place for the emphasis, yes.
32: Yeah.
35: No, it's an unusual name.
2: You've heard of T-Pain.
35: I mean, he is an excellent, excellent artist.
2: Yeah.
35: He does a version of a Black Sabbath song called War Pigs, and I mean, it is terrific. If you get a chance. Yeah, there's a live version of it, a video. It's just great.
33: But let's be honest, you're saying he's an excellent, excellent artist based on that.
35: And I've seen a few of his.
33: I don't believe you for a second.
36: Not one second, Josh. Yeah.
35: He also has an excellent Tiny Desk concert. I'm completely serious. Because sometimes
33: I believe you've been told that. Yeah.
35: No, I watched it.
33: I don't know that this is true.
35: But it is true. He's wearing
36: Tiny Desk concerts are
35: women's
36: the
35: underwear.
36: Best.
35: And the point is that if you get a chance, give it a quick look see, because sometimes I tend to not explore certain areas of music, and then I do, and I find out that I really should be listening to this stuff.
32: Good.
35: It's very good. Yeah, thank you. Trying to get more enlightened. the way I ask Al to help me get hip. Do we have another term that'll help me in the world of hipness, Al?
36: We do. Tom, that word is crine. C-R-I-N-E. Crine. When would you use that?
2: Crine?
35: Crine. It sounds like crine. Something. Isn't that what...
36: Almost like brine, but crine. Brine with the C.
35: I don't know.
2: Stop your crying.
36: No. Go with that.
2: Oh.
36: Go with that.
2: Somebody's crying about something?
36: Think internet-y. Think internet-y and that with the combination of another word.
35: Time? Time to cry?
36: It's, you got close enough. It's used on the internet means you're crying laughing. So... Instead of using a crying laughing emoji, or you could just say it like whatever somebody just texts you at work was so funny, you're crying.
32: Oh, okay.
36: But it's that, yeah, it's that, it's like you're dying on the inside laughing.
32: Okay. What,
35: yeah, I don't understand why it would be C-R-I-N-E.
36: You know, like the crying laughing emoji
35: where
36: the tears are coming? Yeah. Even though I've heard that doesn't mean what you think it does. There's a lot of, we've done a couple emoji slangs. Most emojis, like if I saw them on my cat, I'd be like, oh no, it's all bad.
32: Yeah.
35: I have Al. I shouldn't ask this question, but I'm going to, you can buy like emoji kits, right?
32: Yes. And download them onto your keyboard.
35: Is there a emoji kit specific to, black folk, if you will?
32: Oh God.
36: I am sure.
33: Oh. Even did you hear Ace went, oh, like he was shocked.
35: No, really? I mean, I think that's
2: the African American community.
36: It's a group you should target. We spend about $1 trillion.
35: Yeah, I'm just wondering if there's
36: look at that money. Yeah,
35: if there are alternate, because most of the face emojis are, you know, they're like yellow.
33: You can change that on your phone.
2: Absolutely.
33: Yeah.
35: Really?
33: There are shades of white.
2: There are skin
33: and shades
2: tones.
33: Of, yeah.
2: Yes, there are skin tones on your phone. Skin.
36: Absolutely. That's how Josh looks at life. There's just shades of white.
33: That's right.
36: He didn't give it the other colors. I'm into diversity.
33: There are two. No, there are two groups that I go by. Al, it's shades of white and wrong.
36: You have no idea how many of, especially this is a bigger deal 4, 5, 6 years ago, but I would have to take Black friends of mine, and after they had sent me like a couple yellow thumbs up, I'm like, hey bro, you need to go ahead and darken up that fist bump.
33: You're not Homer Simpson.
36: Yeah. Yeah. So many darkened black fist emoji interventions I've had to have. Back
35: So how do you do that?
36: You just hold the button down, and then they'll give you the option.
32: I'll show you at the break.
2: And it gives you different shades, yes.
35: Really?
2: Absolutely. Mm-hmm.
35: Okay.
33: Yeah, it's good. Yeah.
2: So, welcome to 2026.
35: Okay. Is there like a black power fist one?
36: I don't know if it's the black power fist. It's just a fist.
32: It's like this. Yeah, and you can make it black.
35: So, okay.
36: Jess, what if there was a separate, just a black power one that was clearly just, you couldn't change the color?
35: The Eldridge Cleaver, Huey Newton.
36: And I do want to get, before, I know I got to run, but maybe you guys talk about this next break. I've heard the debate that the high five emoji that everybody use is actually hands praying.
32: See, I heard the opposite. I heard that the praying hands are actually people high-fiving. So... That's what that's supposed to be. Yeah.
33: No kidding. It just looks like praying hands.
32: Yeah. I've heard it's two people high-fiving.
36: I thought it was high-fiving.
32: Yeah. That's crazy.
35: Well, this is why I would write down.
33: Yeah. Use your words.
35: Yes. Yeah. Say something like, hey, nice job. This is the English language. Amazingly effective. Now, Al, I know that you're currently going with the short hair. But there was a time where you had the fro. Did you have the pick that had the fist on it?
36: Oh yeah. They were in my house. They're used to my dad had an afro when he met my mom. So like we had not just the picks, but around the house you would have like there'd be the black plastic part and then the peace sign in the middle, and then there'd be the metal tongs. So you could really get that afro out there good. So yeah.
35: I mean, did he have
36: I know all that.
35: Did he have the big full Angela Davis?
36: He did.
35: 1971 fro.
36: Yeah.
35: Wow. Do you have pictures of him like that?
36: I do. I have a couple. He's holding me in front of, I think it's probably, it's got to be a 79 Ford. And it's young Al. And my dad's got the fro. And he's got really one of the only shirts I've ever seen him. My dad did not. He just wore a uniform his whole life. He wore like an Adidas t-shirt with just like the Adidas logo. And that was like, it was like he played soccer in Brazil. My dad just picked a shirt and just got it and just wore it all the time. Yeah. So I'll send that picture to him. But yeah, it's young Al. My dad's got the full legit fro.
35: Cool. Well, thanks, Al. Are you working this weekend?
36: This weekend I'm off. I'm on the road next weekend, but I am. I have a date with the NFL package.
2: There you go.
36: This weekend, my Brownies are playing tonight.
2: Yes,
36: little nervous, chicky. So yes, I need you guys to text me positive affirmations throughout the day.
2: We'll do it.
35: And then it's hard for me to say it. The Guardians are still up and running.
36: Yeah, Saturday. It's Saturday. On us and the White Sox. Come get it.
35: Okay, and I will urge you to watch the White Sox post game interview, particularly.
2: Yes.
35: Chick, what is it again?
2: I'm not sure what the gentleman's name is. He's one of the Japanese ball players, the one who hits all the home runs. He's in the locker room and he's saying he's not hungover yet, but he's going to be hungover tomorrow.
35: They're drinking. It's really funny. They're having a great time.
36: My girl was watching that last night, and the one with Otani, when they made it, he just goes, I'm Japanese. He just keeps going, I'm Japanese. It is the best thing.
2: Huh.
36: They are hammered, and it's good to see people on TV drunk. I miss that.
35: Yeah. Okay. Well, thanks, Al. It's always a great pleasure.
36: All right, kids.
33: See you, buddy.
35: The news desk over there is known as the Incogni News Desk. I'm going to explain what that's all about. 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They can have designations such as widows between the ages of 25 and 30. It might be people that have a certain disease. It's pretty rough stuff out there. And sometimes it's hard to get off those lists, but there are legal protocols and procedures that can be used to get your name removed from these lists, because you start getting things like annoying text messages or mail or email, sometimes fraudulent. So here you go. Incogni. 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We are coming back. We have the Hulk and the Pope in the same story when we return. These are the O'Reilly Auto Parts Studios. 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
32: Hello.
2: There's Josh Arnold.
33: Hi there.
2: Ace Cosby's here.
33: Hello.
2: I'm Chick. And you know what time it is, Tom. It's time for the Shoe of the Week. Often imitated, never duplicated. The original football picket show from way back in the 1930s. That's right, I came up with the point spread. Tom can back me up on this.
33: And thank you for that.
2: So far on the season, I'm 7-6.
33: Very good.
2: I'm making money.
19: And
2: Tom.
19: And that's against the spread.
2: Against the spread, baby.
19: And we are joined by our winner of week 3 in the Bob and Tom Pigskin Picks competition. He is Nick Britton. Nick, are you there, sir?
24: Yep, I'm here.
33: Nicky English.
19: There we go. Nick, congratulations. You were one of 5 to get 14 of 16 games in week 3. You won the tiebreaker. So you've got that $500 gift certificate from Steven Singer Jewelers. Check out the inventory at IHateStevenSinger.com. And you get to pick against Chick McGee. Chickster?
2: That's right. Step into the octagon, Nicky. I want to call you Nathan. I don't know why that is. Anyway, here we go. The England, Nicky Britton, is that his name?
19: Yes, Nick Britton.
2: Nick Britton, so English. They're hosting NFL this week. Washington and Indianapolis are in London, England for Sunday's, our time, 9:30 in the morning NFL game. Washington getting 3.5. Who do you like, Washington or Indianapolis?
24: Indianapolis on that one.
33: Oh, Indianapolis.
2: Okay. Indianapolis going to cover on that.
33: What do they play, Wembley?
2: Wembley or Twickenham. I haven't looked it up yet.
19: Your pick, Chick?
2: I'm taking Washington plus the 3.5.
19: Okay.
2: That hook. 3 in the hook. Colts win by a field goal.
33: Okay.
2: I'm still in the money. The Bills are hosting the Patriots, and the Patriots getting 7. Who do you like, New England or Buffalo?
24: Who are you going with, Chick?
2: I'm going to go with the Bills to cover. It's -7. Patriots got big problems right now.
24: I'm going to have to go with the underdog. I'll go with the Patriots.
2: That seemed like a sucker bet to me. He asked me who I wanted.
33: Like he was going to take your advice.
2: Yes, very much so.
33: You knew what you were doing, didn't you, Nicky?
24: I'm not a fan of the Nicky.
33: Oh, you're not?
2: Okay. All right.
33: Sorry about that, Nicky. Yeah. You should have never said that.
2: And finally, the Giants are getting 3 versus the Arizona Cardinals. Who do you like, Giants or Arizona?
24: Giants on that one.
2: Giants plus the points. There you go, Tom.
19: Are you agreeing?
2: Yes, I'm taking Giants plus three.
3: Okay, so
33: you agreeing with little Nikki Sissy Pants?
2: Oh boy!
19: Hey!
2: Oh boy! Here we go.
19: Nick, congratulations.
2: Let him have it, Nicholas. Let him have it.
19: Have you given any thought to what you might be purchasing with the $500 gift certificate to Steven Singer Jewelers?
24: So I'm looking online tonight with my girlfriend. I think she's pretty excited for the gift.
33: Oh, very nice.
19: So yeah, you go to IHateStevenSinger.com. Can't go wrong. Maybe some nice earrings. Does she have pierced ears?
24: She does, yeah.
19: Okay, good. I was hoping you knew the answer to that question. As soon as it came out of my mouth, I thought, oh, wait a minute.
2: Uh-oh.
19: I shouldn't have asked him that. He probably didn't check.
24: Don't ask me for a birthday.
19: Well, Nick, congratulations.
2: Hey, you're not a miracle man, are you? No.
19: I will urge everyone to spend some time today just to pick the winners, just like Nick did. You don't have to know about the spread for the Pigskin Picks competition. Just go to bobandtom.com/contest. And Nick, again, we certainly appreciate your listening, and congratulations, and best of luck with your picks against the Chickster. You guys don't agree on two of the three.
2: There you go.
19: Are you doubling your bets in any of these, Chick?
2: No, I'm not.
19: Okay, just ask.
2: Stop that.
19: I think it's a fair question. And have you posted your picks?
2: I have. It's on The Chick McGee on Instagram.
19: The Chick McGee on Instagram.
2: You're trying to suck me in again.
33: Hey, Nick, what do you have going on the rest of the day?
24: Right now, I'm a construction superintendent, so just watching some guys working out here and building a schedule.
33: All right. Nice.
19: Okay, be careful out there.
33: Yes.
19: Got a hard hat on right now?
24: Always.
19: Okay.
2: Nice.
33: Good man.
19: Okay, thank you, sir. We're going to push on. Once again, Nick, congratulations on a big win. I'm looking over that way, and the lady in the red shirt is Jess Hooker. And I've been talking about this all morning. It's very exciting. The Pope, we heard a couple days ago, the Pope gave a special salute to the Chicago White Sox.
2: His favorite team.
19: Yeah, the Pope is American. He is a big White Sox fan, always has been. And he got to meet, I wonder if this guy was one of his heroes.
32: The Incredible Hulk fulfilled a childhood dream by meeting with Pope Leo XIV on Wednesday. Lou Ferrigno, who starred as the Marvel character during its 1977 to 1982 U.S. television run, met with the American Pope and chatted briefly with him at the end of the pontificate's general audience in St. Peter's Square.
2: Huh.
19: Now, do you suppose the Pope was informed who this was? Do you
32: think I'm sure he knew, don't you think?
2: Absolutely.
32: Yeah.
2: I'm sure he knew.
33: Yeah, he's the Pope is 71.
32: Oh, okay.
2: He was Father Bob in Chicago before he was the Pope. I'm sure he knows who Lou Ferrigno is.
19: But he has to kind of be cool, though, right?
2: What do you mean?
33: Lou has to be cool in this situation.
19: Well, yeah, the Pope has to be cool, too.
33: I don't think so. The Pope can do whatever he wants.
2: He's the Pope.
33: How do you want the Pope to be when he meets Lou Ferrigno?
19: Just kind of, hey, hi, Lou.
32: Like starstruck?
19: Yeah.
32: No, I think it's the opposite, man.
33: I think you are overestimating Lou Ferrigno's star power.
32: Yeah, Mr. Ferrigno.
2: I'm not sure what you used the last time you overestimated someone's star power, but this smacks of that. It's the same... probably Freddie and the popularity of Freddie and the Dreamers or something. Mm-hmm. You're way off base on
19: that. Maybe did you say something like, hey, Lou, you're the Incredible Hulk. I'm the Incredible Pope. What do you think?
33: That's the opposite of cool. If you want him to be cool, why would he ever say anything as lame as that?
2: That's the first.
19: Would he say something like, I'm glad I didn't make you mad? Tear up the Vatican?
33: At least that would be,
32: yeah, he probably made a joke.
2: But these are both in the book titled How to Be a Dork, I think.
33: Yeah, dorky.
2: Yeah.
32: Lou Ferrigno, who grew up in a Catholic Italian family and served as an altar boy, told reporters, I'm here because it's a lifelong dream for me to meet the Pope.
2: There, see?
33: He means John Paul II. You know what I mean? Like,
32: You're actually, I think you're right.
2: Yeah, John Paul II. Actually, he mumbled under his breath as he was meeting Pope Leo. Who the hell is this guy?
33: And that's all right, because Pope Leo would have rather met Bixby.
2: Yeah, Bill Bixby was the man.
33: Yeah.
2: He's Dr. David Banner.
19: And the latest Hulk is, what's his name?
2: Mark Ruffalo.
19: Mark Ruffalo, good actor. Real good, but that was kind of fun.
32: Yeah, that is fun.
19: Is there like a special VIP line?
32: That's what I was wondering. Like, I don't know. I feel like it's kind of weird to use any celebrity to be like, well, you know, I was the Hulk. I should probably get to meet the Pope while I'm here.
19: I mean, is there an office you call and go, hey, by the way,
33: might be
19: Lou's coming through. Can you stick him in the front of the line?
32: Yeah, maybe. I don't know.
19: I mean, I assume you'd want to warn him.
2: Warn him about what?
3: Well, I mean, if the, does the Pope meet everybody that goes to these audiences? Does he walk and bless them all or shake their hand?
32: I think he walks through the crowd, right? Isn't I always see that, and he holds babies and shakes hands. And so
3: but, I mean,
32: I
3: it'd be nice to know, hey, by the way, Lou Ferrigno's out there.
32: Well, yeah, I'm sure the Pope has a handler,
3: talk louder. You know, something.
32: Yeah.
3: You suppose his handlers
2: I can't help
3: ever
2: but
3: have
2: think.
3: A sense of humor, would say.
2: I can't help but think this is one of these instances where you saw the story and you thought to yourself, what a great story. they're all going to love this story.
3: I thought, yeah, it's
2: and
3: cool.
2: We're not meeting your enthusiasm.
32: Yeah.
33: And you know what the problem is?
2: What is the problem, Josh?
33: We're in his mind, we're the villains.
32: Yeah.
2: Yes, absolutely.
33: Yeah.
2: He doesn't take
33: not
2: any...
33: his inflated sense of importance that's been put on this.
2: Or even that Lou Ferrigno is an afterthought in the Hulk universe.
33: Yeah.
2: I mean, I think...
33: Quite possibly considered the worst Hulk.
2: Yes,
33: you think so?
2: Absolutely.
33: I don't think so. I enjoyed that show. But in the world of Hulks, I bet he's the worst.
3: Wow.
2: What's his face believe the Hulk better than... I forget his name. It's going out of my head.
33: Eric Bana?
2: No, the one between that.
33: Edward Norton?
2: Edward Norton played a better Hulk than Luke
33: Now,
2: Ferrigno.
33: I would put Ferrigno above Norton.
2: No kidding.
33: Yeah.
2: All right.
33: You lost time.
3: Yeah. No, I know. I'm fully aware that there were a number of Hulks.
33: Ruffalo's
3: but I mean, how
33: real
3: many of them?
33: Good.
2: Ruffalo's amazing, period.
33: Yeah. How many what?
3: I mean, he said he was an altar boy.
32: Okay. Yes.
2: So, okay.
3: No, he was.
33: Yeah, he's a Catholic. Okay. He grew up Catholic.
2: Catholic kid, yeah.
33: Yeah.
3: He can lift the altar with one arm.
33: Hulk confession. Hulk bad. Five Hail Marys. Now, I kind of like Hulk confession. Instead of Hulk
2: forgive
33: smash.
2: Hulk. I liked Hulk bad. I like that.
33: Hulk get mad.
2: Hulk very, very bad.
33: Beat up devil.
2: Bless me, Father, for I have Hulk been bad.
33: And the poor priest has to pretend it's not the Hulk in the right. Confessional. He has to act like it's anonymous.
2: It's all anonymous.
33: But it's completely destroyed.
2: So tell me.
33: Whoever you are.
3: Is the trick for being the Hulk wearing the trousers that have the elastic waistband?
33: Yeah,
3: The Sansa belts?
33: Right.
3: So you're not walking around naked?
33: Yeah, you can't have that Hulk wang.
3: Yeah,
2: there are
3: yeah.
2: some stills that run across my timeline, and I don't know why, on Instagram, but they have stills from the television show where Lou Ferrigno was wearing some kind of weird footwear. They look like ballet slippers, but they were green, but you couldn't tell because you're watching the CRT monitor, and you can't see sort of that sort of thing.
33: Gotcha.
2: Yeah. It was really kind of interesting.
3: That's funny. Coming up.
2: Hulk bad.
33: Bless me, Father.
3: Coming up, we have more candy corn news.
2: You like talking like that, don't you?
3: And I hope.
2: You like talking like that. I can tell.
33: Would you like a pair of those Hulk fists for Christmas?
3: I've got one.
33: You do?
2: You've got Hulk fists?
3: Yeah, the electronic one.
33: Yeah.
2: You bash them together to make a noise?
3: Yeah,
2: That's a great toy.
3: Yeah. Right now, I want to talk about if you're becoming too big of a Hulk and want to downsize your body, you want to lose some poundage? 'Tis the season, and the way to do it. 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
6: If all you want to do this weekend was have a siesta on the couch, I'm here to tell you that just won't do, because I have an excellent edition of my show to share with you. 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If you're lucky, might even bring you a You Gotta Love the 80s track. 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
3: Hello.
2: There's Josh Arnold.
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2: Ace Cosby's here.
5: Hello.
2: Hello. And Pat Godwin on assignment. Hello, Tom.
6: I think Pat's on a dental assignment right now. He'll be back tomorrow. Now, I wanted to play a little something for you guys. I mentioned this when we were talking.
2: Going to finally play my request.
6: We'll just give this a listen.
2: Okay.
6: Recognize this?
5: Yeah.
7: Generals gathered in the masses. Just like witches said, black masses.
6: They're pretty. It's T-Pain doing a cover of the Sabbath War Pig. It's great.
3: Very cool.
6: There's a cool video of it, too. We were talking about that with Al. Do you suppose we were just talking about the fact that Lou Ferrigno, the actor, got to meet the Pope, which I think is really cool.
3: Okay.
6: Do you suppose the Pope has to kind of, because he has to do these regular audiences.
3: Mm-hmm.
6: He's got to meet a bunch of people. You know, we've done on a much more insignificant level, meet and greet situations.
3: Yeah, that's when you tell this story, I think, about the handler. Like, who is the Pope's Jess? Because when we're out, I take care of you guys. And so I wonder how they take care, like, who's taking care of Lou? Who's taking care of the Pope? Making sure that everything aligns correctly.
2: The handlers meet each other. There's a certain handler speak, I'm sure they go through.
6: I imagine that, do they, are there like sanitary protocol? Do people have to make sure their hands are clean? Does he shake hands with people or?
3: I don't know. I mean, would it be informal for the Pope to fist bump? No, probably not.
6: I mean, I wonder if they say, okay, this is what we'd like. These are the rules.
2: Hmm.
3: Oh, yeah. I'm sure there's some pretty strict rules.
2: Yeah.
6: But I remember when there were, was it last year or the year before, a whole bunch of comedians?
3: Yeah, they went to the Vatican.
2: It was a while ago now.
6: Yeah. One of their
4: 80% of which are atheists.
3: Yeah.
6: It was interesting.
3: Laugh again.
6: Yeah. I just kind of wonder if does the Pope ever get kind of, got a 10:30, I've got a meet and greet.
4: Probably. Sure.
6: Like anybody else. But obviously.
2: I got to go be the Pope now.
6: Yeah, like the famous story about Elvis recording where he goes, well, I got to go be that guy again and going back to being Elvis. I just have to kind of wonder what it's like inside.
3: Yeah.
6: But I'm sure he probably likes meeting the babies and the kids a lot more than some of the celebs.
3: I'm sure. Yeah. It does seem kind of, I don't know, it just feels weird to use your celebrity to get to meet the Pope. I don't know. That just feels kind of grimy to me.
4: If they're doing it for the right reasons, I think it's great.
3: Yeah? Mm-hmm. Okay.
6: And it probably depends who the celebrity is. There may be a list of no thank yous.
3: It's possible.
6: Who knows? Who knows? Well, we have a couple stories I really wanted to get out before the day is over.
3: Tombstone Pizza has introduced candy corn pizza kits for the Halloween season.
2: No, thank you.
3: The limited edition kits, which come in pepperoni and 5 cheese varieties, include enough candy corn to put on top of your pizza. The pizza kits
6: that would be zero.
4: Yeah.
3: Yeah. The pizza kits are available online for, this can't be right. It's not, this might be $1.31. I don't think so. Maybe more than that.
6: Maybe that's
2: $13 maybe.
3: Oh, I bet it's $10.31 for Halloween. You think so? $10.31.
2: Oh, that's the problem.
3: Yeah. In a social media post, Tombstone wrote, "The pizza nobody asked for has arrived, and frankly, we regret absolutely nothing."
4: Oh, it's fun. They're totally in on
6: Okay, I just went to the website.
2: Well, what did we learn, though, Tom? The sweet and the cheeseburger. I bet it is good.
6: It is $1.31.
3: Oh, okay. I was wrong.
6: I thought it was a typo, too. But I just went on their website.
2: Is it like a mini pizza? $1.31. They're going to fold.
6: This is the kit.
2: Oh, so this is candy corn?
4: So there's no pizza.
6: Right.
4: It's just candy?
6: Yeah, that must be what this. Yeah, it's just a little kit.
3: It's a

0: little bag of candy corn.
1: I see.
0: Okay, Tombstone. Well,
1: good job, Tombstone. We talked about you for a minute.
0: Yeah.
1: That's what this was.
2: All of a sudden, I dislike this story very much.
3: Again, as Chick points out, though, it might taste okay. I don't know.
0: I don't like anything sweet on my pizza. I mean, I don't like pineapple. I don't want to do that. I know.
1: It's okay
0: it has
1: that
0: its
1: you
0: place.
1: Don't. Yeah, you're fine. Yeah,
3: but candy corn pizza, this sounds like some guy lost his fantasy football thing and, well.
1: Mm. I'm going to try it.
3: He's got to eat a candy corn. You're going to try it, Ace?
1: Sure. Okay. We'll put some candy corn on a pizza. All right.
3: Okay.
0: Will you go with the five?
1: Just start with one slice, I would say, because then if you don't like it, you don't race the whole pizza.
4: Good point.
0: And it's going to melt down a little. I mean, do you put it in before you bake it?
3: But Chick referenced the most famous version of this was we were told about using the donuts, Krispy Kreme donuts for hamburger buns, and it sounded ghastly, and we tried it, and it was great.
2: So good. I'll always remember it.
3: Because essentially we learned that ketchup is sugar, basically.
0: Yeah.
3: So a nice Krispy Kreme donut was a nice sweet bun. Speaking of sweet buns, Ace is right there.
1: Yeah, there's old sweet buns. There.
3: Do you like that as a nickname, Ace?
4: All you can eat.
3: Okay.
0: Oh, wow.
1: It's not often you shock Jess.
3: Well, that took a weird turn. Don't forget a couple quick things. Pigskin picks. Get those picks in before the game starts tonight. Please get them in early if you can. All you got to do is pick the winners in the NFL. You could be like our winner this week. Who got himself a nice gift certificate from Steven Singer Jewelers. You could do that for yourself, too, just like Nick Britton. Just pick the winners in all those NFL games. And the prize, of course, is that gift certificate from IHateStevenSinger.com. So please get those in today. We certainly appreciate it. These are the O'Reilly Auto Parts Studios. 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

Wheels 104.5, Bob and Tom in the morning, and classic rock that really rocks all day. My name is Adam. It's great to have you with me this afternoon. First day of October, first day of bow season. Who spent a wet, soggy day out in the woods today? 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

0: 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If you want to hit up some haunted houses this weekend, we've got sweet deals to three of the very best. The Haunted Slaughterhouse in Bay City, Edson Incident in Bay City, and Village of the Living Dead in St. Charles. It's basically getting you admission for two for the price of one. And these are print on demand. So if you buy it today, you buy it tomorrow, this weekend, you can use it right away. Print it and use it. We also have a sweet deal going live tomorrow morning at 9 a.m. that I know is not going to last long. 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

0: If all you want to do this weekend was have a siesta on the couch, I'm here to tell you that just won't do, because I have an excellent edition of my show to share with you. 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

Wheels 104.5, Bob and Tom in the morning, and classic rock that really rocks all day. Coming up in about an hour, I'll have your third keyword today that you can text in for a chance to win a tropical luxury vacation. You and three others, 4 day, 3 night, all inclusive, including airfare, and you get to pick the destination, one of 16 Dreams Resorts throughout Mexico. The keyword coming up in the 2 o'clock hour, and a keyword coming up in the 5 o'clock hour. Jay Giles on the way, Manfred Mann now, Blinded by the Light on Wheels 104.5.

0: Coming up tonight, 6 p.m., the Pat Fitzgerald MSU Coaches Show. That'll air tonight. Gear us up for Michigan State football coming up on Saturday. Sparty losing to Nebraska last Saturday, trying to get right on the road at Wisconsin. Taking on the Badgers on Saturday. We'll have the broadcast for you. 11 o'clock pregame and a 12:30 kickoff from Camp Randall. Billy Idol and Pink Floyd next.
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Wheels 104.5, Bob and Tom in the morning. And classic rock that really rocks all day. Long gone are the days when we went to a restaurant, we had to choose between the smoking and non-smoking section. There might be a place, though, or places that do that with cell phones. Some restaurants and bars have started asking people to put their phone into lockable pouches when they arrive, like what happened at some concerts or comedy shows. Other restaurants and bars are apparently offering perks for those customers voluntarily giving up their phones, like a bottle of wine. Some Chick-fil-A locations also have a Coops Challenge where you can stash your phone in a box in exchange for free ice cream. So what would you do if you saw on the sign that one of your favorite places has switched to a no-phone policy? Do you go in or do you find another spot? Billy Idol, White Wedding on Wheels 104.5.

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0: 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They are still out on their All Washed Up tour, and we'll be back in Michigan coming up on Sunday, November 22nd. 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

Wheels 104.5, Bob and Tom in the morning, and classic rock that really rocks all day. My name is Adam. It's great to have you with me today. 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

0: Wheels 104.5, Saginaw Spirit are on the road this weekend. 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

Errol Smith and Dream on Wheels 104.5. Bob and Tom in the morning and classic rock that really rocks all day. Son of John Bonham, Jason Bonham, bringing his Led Zeppelin evening to Grand Rapids. 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

0: Stones and Honky Tonk Women on Wheels 104.5. The Stones might have a Keith Richards problem. Apparently, his ex-wife has come out and said Keith Richards does not want to commit to another tour. Initially, we were told they're going to try to do a residency sometime next year. Then Mick Jagger came out and said, I don't want to do a residency. I don't want to have fans have to come to us. We want to go to them. So he was talking about the possibility of a 2027 tour. Now, the rumor is Keith Richards does not want to commit at all to a tour. Doesn't want to head out and do the grind on the road anymore. Joan Jett and Seeger next.
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Wheels 104.5. We are your home for Michigan State football. Sparty back on the field coming up on Saturday after their blowout loss to Nebraska and East Lansing this past weekend. Heading out on the road now, traveling to Wisconsin to take on the Badgers. Badgers from Camp Randall Stadium. We'll have the coverage for you. That'll begin at 11 o'clock with the pregame and kickoff set for an unusual 12:30 from Wisconsin. On the way, one from ELO, Joan Jett now on Wheels 104.5.

Bad Boys of Rock. And then there's Motley Crue. 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

0: Molly Crew and Girls and Wheels, 104.5. Final stop on their Return to the Carnival of Sins tour took place this past Saturday at the Cascades Amphitheater in Ridgefield, Washington. 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Twisted Sister next.
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Fleetwood Mac coming up, Van Halen now in Panama.

0: 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Hitting up some haunted houses this weekend. 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So you buy them today, you can use them this weekend. Haunted Slaughterhouse in Bay City. 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And Village of the Living Dead in St. Charles. 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Plus, we have a sweet deal going live tomorrow morning at 9 a.m. I don't imagine it will last very long. 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

Wheels 104.5, Billy Joel on his SiriusXM channel recently gave a quick health update dealing with a brain disorder. Basically said it sounds much worse than it is. Of course, he's lost his hearing, but being on stage for so long, that'll do that. Also said his balance isn't very good, but otherwise he is fine. Want a chance to see the premier Billy Joel tribute band? The Billy Joel Legacy will be at the Dow Event Center on Tuesday, October 13th. You want to enter to win a pair of tickets? Text the keyword Joel, J-O-E-L, and send that to 1-877-WHEELS-1. 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The keyword is Joel, and send that to 1-877-WHEELS-1. Mellencamp coming up. Steve Miller now. 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

0: 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Coming up in the 5 o'clock hour, we'll have four brand new keywords coming up tomorrow at 8, 11, 2, and 5. 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

Wheels 104.5, Bob and Tom in the morning, and classic rock that really rocks all day. My name is Adam. Great to have you with me. Kind of a soggy day. First day of bow season today. Likely going to see rain then overnight tonight into the early part of tomorrow, but this weekend looking pretty good if you're hoping to get out into the woods. 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And send that to 95819. 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

0: 104.5, I think a missed opportunity for the Lions. Pittsburgh Steelers are trying to trade Joey Porter Jr. Lions need help in the secondary. It was announced he was traded to Dallas yesterday. Week 4 of the NFL starts tonight. Steelers, Browns, Lions taking on the Panthers. That'll be Sunday night football. You can hear the radio broadcast on our sister station, Z93. That'll be a 7:15 pregame and an 8:20 kickoff. College football this weekend, Michigan, Minnesota, noon Saturday. We'll have the Michigan State broadcast. They're taking on Wisconsin, 12:30 kickoff. Saginaw Spirit will be back on October 10th, and the Red Wings open up their season tomorrow, hosting the Rangers from Little Caesars Arena. Coming up, Def Leppard and AC/DC.
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1: During our Tuesday visit, we mentioned that Michigan State, in its two losses this season, has lost the ground game battle. So, when we visited with Courtney Hawkins, Michigan State's wide receivers coach, we discussed if there was anything the passing game could do to help out.
5: Definitely. I mean, you want to be... You know, you want to play complementary football, so, you know, you want to be able to run the ball and throw the ball. You know, you can start to look into your quick game. We always talk about winning our one-on-one matchups, you know, out on the edge. You know, just trying to get the ball out to the wideouts in space to allow us to use our natural ability. That's one way of complementing, you know, the run game. You know, running some quick screens, some bubble screens, get the ball on the edge, get 4, 5, 6 yards, break a tackle, you know, make an explosive. You know, so there's ways. You know, and there's things that we're doing. The biggest thing is just overall execution of the offense. You got to have all 11 guys, you know, and that's just, you know, we need to continue to practice, have great practices, take what we do here at the football building over to Spartan Stadium or on the road, wherever that is.
1: Next, we talked about the difficulty in making halftime adjustments.
5: We make adjustments, you know, they make adjustments. There's a lot of times we can identify what's going on. We'll have a great plan for the guys, but it's about the execution and being able to, you know, not one-offs, like execute one or two plays and then go backwards two plays. You know, you can't play the game that way. You've got to be able to string plays together, you know, 9, 10 plays of 11 guys doing the right thing and making it make sense from that standpoint. We've done some things well, then rather we take a loss, however that happens, you know, now you end up behind the sticks. Tough to play from behind the sticks, especially in the Big Ten.
1: Well, since we mentioned the MSU running game, Eric the Flea Allen in 1971 set a Michigan State team record by gaining 247 rushing yards against Wisconsin. And as always, we've been brought to you by Auto Owners Insurance.
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AC/DC for those about to rock and Wheels 104.5. They'll play their final show of their Power Up Tour on Friday, a show that was postponed from last week due to weather at MetLife Stadium in New Jersey. Once they rescheduled that show, it was announced the Foo Fighters will actually be opening up for them on Friday. And if you had a ticket to that show on last Friday that got essentially rained out, how excited are you now knowing that the Foo Fighters are going to open up the show that you have tickets to? Want a chance to win a tropical luxury vacation? Text this hour's national keyword resort, R-E-S-O-R-T. 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

0: 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My name's Adam. That'll wrap it up for me. Coming up here at 6 o'clock, Pat Fitzgerald, MSU Coaches Show. That'll run through 7 p.m., and then Steve Gorman Rocks coming up at 7 o'clock. Kiss next.
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4: 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As always, I'm Dalton Shetler, and give a nice warm welcome to, of course, everybody else here at the table, J.U. Colcrick and your head coach, Pat Fitzgerald. Guys, how we doing?
5: I was telling you, I'm undefeated today, so, you know, feels good to win a day. It's been a rough couple Saturdays, but no, it's doing great, man. How about you?
4: Doing pretty good, J.U. Check in.
6: I'm good. Good. A little tired, but this is boosting my energy.
4: That's good. We just feed off of the crowd here. Exactly. At One North Kitchen.
5: Why are you tired, man?
6: I don't even respond to that.
5: I don't know. Even respond. You threw it out there, and you like want sympathy from the whole room.
6: Life be life. Life be life.
5: Come on, man.
4: Jeez. Well, a couple of guys who are going to be joining us.
5: I'm so tired.
4: Couple of guys that are going to be joining us later on.
5: I can't wait. Seriously, though. I can't wait. I'm going to you critique me every Saturday. I just can't wait.
6: Yeah, okay.
5: I just can't wait. Spring ball, we're going to reverse roles.
4: Yes.
5: You go down there, and I'm going to make fun of you the whole time, all right?
4: We're dishing and taking here.
5: Oh, we need to do something better, so I got to change it up a little bit. I'm changing the karma.
6: Yeah.
4: The guys are going to join us here at the table later on tonight. It'll be Carson Golker and Jaden Savory, a couple of tight ends. Give them a nice warm welcome as well, please. All right, look, we got a lot to get into. We're going to be joined by those two tight ends. We're going to talk about a big challenge ahead going up to Madison, Wisconsin, and facing a Badgers team that's coming off of a really impressive win. And we'll dig, of course, into what just happened this past weekend. But let's start surface level here, Pat. Responding. That was the word I put down on the sheet because that was the first one that came to mind.
6: Yep.
4: You look in moments like this after you suffer a tough loss last weekend. How does your team respond? How have they responded so far?
5: Yeah, you know, I think number one, you got to look at the reasons why the game was the outcome that it was. So we presented that, you know, first of all, to each other as a staff. And, you know, what were the issues? How we can correct them? And then present a plan to the guys, which we did on Monday. And then you just get back to work. I mean, it's, you know, it's like... It's like here, you roll your sleeves up, you put your boots on, and you go to work, and, you know, no one's going to come save you. Like, there's no, like, hey, look at, wow, here's the magical, no. I mean, we've got to fix the things that we're making, you know, mistakes on, and then, you know, the issue that you have is there's just never enough time between the game and the next game. So just trying to really put together a really good week of practice, a really good plan, and then, you know, hopefully put together some good practices, which we've been able to do here Tuesday and Wednesday. So that's kind of how you go about it. There's no magic pill.
4: Right.
5: It's just go to work, and that's what we've done this week.
6: Yeah, Coach. So, you know, go back to that Nebraska game there. If you just read the score, you see 31-13, you're like, oh, okay. But watching the game, the score wasn't indicative of the game. It was, I don't know how many, 10, 12 plays?
5: 15. Yeah, no, I showed those 15 plays to the guys on Monday morning, to be exact.
6: Yeah, so, like, those things that, you know, and I know when we talked in the post-game show, you said those are fixable mistakes and stuff like that. So, you know, what's the emphasis and the focus on those 15? Like, how is that going? Yeah,
5: you know, I put up in the building the pain of discipline or the pain of regret you choose, you know, throughout the building. Just we've got to play more disciplined and more focused. And that's in all three phases. You know, we get out to a 3-0 lead. We go out and get a stop. We got a block punt. We got a holding call, right? Like, we're in great territory. We're ready to go. There's no reason why we should have done that. We just got to be more disciplined. And that was just one play of many, 14 others, that, you know, if we just do the disciplined things that we're coached to do, that we've done in practice, and not make that moment, that play, that decision the way we did, then, you know, we're going to give ourselves a chance to win. And when you try in Big Ten football, you try to play as clean as you can. And if you play the way we did Saturday, you're trying to beat two teams, you're not going to win. It's a recipe for losing, and we've got to flip that script around.
6: Right, and before, I know Dalton's going to kill me because we got to go to break here, but, you know, in those plays, like, we just couldn't get a break, so to speak, in throughout that game. Do you send some of those calls to the Big Ten? Do you actually find out what a catch is and what is not a catch?
5: Is that why you're so tired?
6: I've been breaking down film.
5: Listen, I've got great respect for the Big Ten officials, and I'll have conversations with them, frankly, that I'm not going to talk about publicly. It's out of respect to the process that we're given, and it's out of respect to the job that those men and women have on game day. We're very close friends. We get along very well. I don't know if you've noticed.
6: Yeah, I see that. I see that on the field.
5: And you know, it's one of those where I'm fine with a mistake here or there, because we're going to make them too. Nobody's perfect. But we've got to play cleaner, so those types of things, when they maybe don't go your way, it isn't a catastrophic issue. You just move on and you play the next play. And when you talk about 15 plays EID that were not good enough, you know, a couple, two or three more that maybe we all disagree with from the officials, now you're at 18. It's going to be hard to win a game that way.
4: That's an interesting way to look at that. 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
4: 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All right, we talked a little bit about this past weekend, Michigan State falling to Nebraska, 31-13. I think there's a couple of things I still wanted to get into with this. One being there was a phenomenal, I thought at least, answer you had during your weekly press conference when the media asked a little bit about, you know, the penalties, how do you clean some of that up? You said, we just got to get back to playing like us. We went through the first 3 weeks, and we were one of the best in the country when it came to being the least penalized.
5: Yep.
4: So how do you recalibrate that and get back to what MSU football's been through three?
5: Yeah, I'd love to tell you we hugged it out on Monday. Yeah. I'll leave it at that. You just can't do it, right? And so there's the coaching aspect, which is the fundamental and technique on a couple of plays that we can't execute. That put us in those positions. It's the choices that are made. And when the choices go the way they do, there's two ways to do it. You got to get it. You got to get it fixed. And if you don't get it fixed, then you're going to meet my friend named the bench. And the bench is the number one motivator that I've ever met. And so, you know, our guys are not trying to lose games. They're just making poor decisions at times that they will work on and correct. I have full confidence in that. I have full belief in that. But then we also have to influx competition, and you know, the guys want to play will get out there. So as I said early in the year, we're trying to play as many guys as possible. Why are we doing that? It's to create competition. And you know, my experience is as good players become great, and great players become special when they're pushed. When you don't feel like you've got anybody breathing on the back of your neck, there's a tendency to get a little bit complacent. Even I know we're not undefeated, but it's just the competitive nature of life. And I just want to continually push guys and push guys and push guys. And I just think it makes you better.
6: Yeah, defensively, you know, a couple guys that really popped for me. And this guy's continuously, you know, been showing up on film and, you know, on game days as well. One is Ben Roberts. And then the second guy that really popped for me, too, is Caleb Wheatland.
5: Yeah.
6: You know, some injuries went down. He had to step up, next man up mentality. Yep. What popped on film for you? What did you see from those guys?
5: Yeah, Ben was our defensive player of the week. He's really been playing well through the first four games. He had four tackles, a TFL. I think he graded out like 87%. You know, he's just a big old hard spot in the interior of the defensive line. And then, you know, he's in the best shape that I've seen him in since we've been together in January. He really has worked hard. He's playing at a very high level. And then Caleb's had to learn Mike and Will and be more ready to play Will based on Jordan's health. Mm-hmm. And now Jordan going down, he's got to bounce back and forth. So, you know, nine tackles, graded out very high, very active. But again, the way the football gods operate, right? He makes an unbelievable play, strip sack, the ball goes out of bounds.
6: Right.
5: You know, we had another fumbled cause, and one of their old linemen got beat, and he's just at the right place at the right time. So, you know, I talked to the guys about, like, the stone cutter, right? He just keeps pounding the rock and pounding the rock and pounding the rock, and eventually the rock breaks. You know, that's going to start coming with the creative turnovers if we keep playing with the effort level that, you know, Caleb and Chuck, you know, Chuck's now had two big cost fumbles. We got one against Eastern, didn't get one on Saturday. You know, just continuing to attack the football will be really important.
4: I think if we flip over to the offensive side of the ball, we talk about a high competition level inside your own locker room. That running back room, we got to see Jazzy and Patterson really start to get some opportunities, obviously with the unfortunate news of Cam Edwards going down and being out for the season.
5: Yeah.
4: But what did you like from Jazzy and Patterson in that one? What do you like for Jazz moving forward?
5: Yeah, well, you know, we're all heartbroken for Cam, first of all. You know, as a competitor, as someone who's lost the game of football through injury when I broke my leg my junior year, you know, I know how that impacted me, and those are some of the things I've talked to Cam about, and he's been in the building every day, and probably 10 days, 2 weeks out from surgery, and then we'll create a path, you know, forward on how he can go about getting himself rehabbed and ready to play football again at some point. Your heart breaks, but through that, you know, heartbreak comes an opportunity, and that opportunity is for Jazz, and he, you know, as you look at kind of his history and you look at, you know, the awards that, you know, kind of like unsung hero, coaches award at Iowa, he was just a great teammate. And that's the way he's been every day. You know, when you say run through the line, he runs through the line. When you say, hey, run, I don't know. I mean, he is just the definition of a great teammate. And, you know, I thought he ran with a lot of authority. And what I liked the most about the way he ran is when he came out and almost busted out the back end on an 8-yard run and a 9-yard run. He was aggravated and upset that he didn't pop it for a touchdown. So, you know, we expect him just to be him. He had you know, I thought a lot of production with the ball in his hands, but he also had six perfect blitz pickups on Saturday. So, you know, you're the backup running back, right? And so, you know, a lot of, not that I'm being like accusing anybody of anything, but backup backs usually don't listen to the protection plan that well, you know? I should be the guy, you know, I should be getting the ball. And then, you know, oh, you want me to block too? You know, I wasn't in the scholarship papers. So, you know, to see the way that Jazz, you know, stepped up and it just speaks to who he is. You know, I know he's excited for the opportunity and Marv Parrott, you know, I call him Marvelous. I mean, Marvelous is ready to go. You know, BT, we saw a little bit of him in the Eastern game and, you know, now he bumps up a seat and then there's more guys behind that. So, you know, by design, we brought in depth for that position. We hate to have to use it because of injury, but those are the cards we're dealt, and I know those guys are ready to step up.
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0: For thousands and thousands. We now have up here a couple of tight ends, Jaden Savory and Carson Golker. Give a nice warm welcome, everybody. Jaden, Carson, thank you guys so much.
2: Yeah, thanks for having us.
3: Caleb's not here, so I can steal his joke. We got 12 personnel on stage.
0: Love it. Nice. This interview is brought to you by McLaren. The right team makes all the difference. McLaren is the official orthopedics and sports medicine partner of Michigan State Athletics. All right, we always start off with a scramble drill, and just one scramble drill. So, Carson Golker, we're putting your feet to the fire. You ready for a scramble drill?
2: Yes, sir.
0: Hey, has word gotten to you in the locker room about the scramble drill? Okay, so he's coming in unprepared. This is great. This is
3: so you're representing the tight end room.
2: All right, sounds good.
3: And because there's two of them here, $200 gift card.
1: Oh, $200.
0: Whoa.
1: Wow.
0: Whoa.
1: Dalton, this is getting expensive on you, man.
0: Things are getting out of hand quickly here this season. All right, so here's the game if you're new to it. Scramble drill. What we do is we put 60 seconds on the clock. We're going to rapid-fire questions to you. They're all about you. You just answer them whatever is the correct answer for you and your personality and your taste. We try to see who has the most answers by the end of the season. Right now, the current leader is Alessio Milivojevic with 23. So 23 is the number to chase down here. The 60-second timer will start as soon as we finish asking the very first question. If you don't have an answer, you can pass, so we can keep moving. It's going to go fast. Any questions you have?
2: Nope.
0: You're ready?
2: Yes, sir.
0: All right, here we go, folks. I would be rich if I had a dollar every time Coach Fitz said blank.
2: Energy.
0: Favorite sandwich?
2: Potbelly.
0: Best all-around athlete on the team?
2: Cam Edwards.
0: Steak or chicken?
2: Steak.
0: Favorite superhero?
2: Superman.
0: Your go-to coffee order?
2: Black.
0: Best golfer on the team?
2: Brendan Parajek.
0: Favorite pizza place?
2: Blaze.
0: Movie theater or couch?
2: Couch.
0: Favorite childhood toy?
2: Ooh, I have no idea. Pass.
0: Biggest gym rat on the team?
2: Pass.
0: Favorite thing to grill?
2: Steak.
0: Pop or water?
2: Pop.
0: Favorite podcast?
2: Pass.
0: Best arm on the team?
2: Alessio.
0: Favorite stadium you've played in?
2: Spartan Stadium.
0: Cash or card?
2: Card.
0: Favorite amusement park ride?
2: Pass.
0: Most likely to go viral on the team?
2: Charlie Baker.
0: Favorite flavor of Gatorade?
2: Lemon lime.
0: Shorts or sweats?
2: Sweats.
0: Favorite comedian?
2: Shane Gillis.
0: Best teammate to sit next to on a flight?
2: Jay Coyne.
0: And time. All right, we had a couple of passes here, so let's add this up. We got 19 total here for Carson Golker. We had 23 questions, but the passes took us away. But nice showing from Carson Golker here, huh?
2: Appreciate it.
3: Changed up the questions this week.
0: We try to keep things as spicy. Wow. There are only certain number of icebreaker questions that my creativity comes up with, too, so we're kind of capped, but... I saw your eye on one of
1: those. You're just trying to stump him. I mean, like, just call it out. You know, after 4 weeks, the guys have been sharing.
0: We keep everybody on their toes.
1: Those are a little bit harder. You know, I think, we'll leave it alone. You gave Les some softballs, man.
0: I was teed up for him.
1: Yeah, right?
0: All right, well, let's go ahead and get to meet our guys a little bit more. We have number 12, Carson Golker, a sixth-year player from Zeeland, Michigan. Jaden Savory is a redshirt freshman from Canton, Michigan, wearing jersey number 31. I suppose I'll just start with both of you. And, Jaden, since we just heard from Carson, let's lead off with you. The tight end room as a whole, you heard JU mention it's all about the camaraderie. It just had a representation from Carson. The tight end room as a whole, what do you enjoy so much about your teammates and Coach Brian Wozniak in that room?
4: I think we're all super close. That's something that sticks out to me the most. Every meal we're sitting next to each other, we're talking to each other. You know, outside of football as well, we're having meals with each other, hanging out with each other. So I feel like just the closeness of the group is really good. And it's something that stuck out to me so far. And then Brian Wozniak, he was a tight end. And so he knows the tight end position, and it's pretty easy to talk tight end and talk footwork, or you should have done this instead of that, because he lived through it and he did the stuff that we're doing now.
0: Carson?
2: Yeah, I would second most of everything he said. Like, we're always together. We're together outside of the building, in the building. I mean, you're not going to find one of us walking alone very much. We're always going to be with at least one other tight end.
1: Who makes fun of Waz the best on the tight end room? Who's got the best Waz impersonation?
2: Kai. Kai probably does.
1: Kai, yeah. So give me like, what would Kai be saying right now if he was up here making fun?
2: Oh, Brennan.
4: You talk about Brennan Parrish a lot.
0: Oh, that's great stuff. Well, let's get to know these two a little bit more and their background. Carson, let's start with you. Carson Golker is a transfer from Ferris State. At Ferris State, he won 4 national championships in just 5 years. I mean, give it up for that, huh? I mean, that's simply incredible. And one of the crazy things, Carson, is besides just winning all of that, you did it at multiple positions. You were the quarterback for the Bulldogs for a long time.
2: Yes, sir. I was for 4 years.
0: But then there was another man who came in as you got hurt named Trinidad Chambliss, who, of course, has had a great career at Ole Miss. But share a little bit about that journey of you and Trinidad and how things kind of evolved to where they ended up.
2: Yeah, no, we came in together. We're still pretty close to this day. Still talk to him. But, yeah, I went down to the leg injury. He stepped up, and, you know, he's been taking off ever since then. But he kind of entered the portal late in the spring in 2024, so I was like, I want to be on the field, so what can I do? So I moved to, like, that H-back role, ended up enjoying it, so I stuck there. And then, yeah, last year, had a pretty good year, and then got me here, so.
3: Yeah, awesome. Jaden, for you, I've been wondering since last year, seeing you on the field, I had a double take. Why number 31? At a tight end position.
4: I know it's a little weird as a tight end, but it's a family number. My sister wears that number as well, and my mom wore it in college.
3: Okay.
4: So, yeah, kind of just a family number. I've been sticking with it ever since.
3: What sports did they play?
4: My sister plays basketball, and my mom played basketball at BYU.
3: Okay, nice.
1: So, wow. Who's a better basketball player, you or your sister?
4: I don't think she can beat me, but I think she's a better basketball player.
1: All right. Look at the humility there. I know she's a better basketball player, so I'll leave that alone.
0: Well, we talked about winners, and we talked about Carson Golker. For Jaden Savory, Orchard Lake St. Mary's, right?
4: Yes, sir.
0: Won a state championship in football and basketball as a high school basketball player and was actually named to the top 20 in the state by the Detroit News when it comes to on the hardwood work back there in high school. So, I mean, share a little bit, too, about how you ended up choosing football, because it sounds like you were pretty good at both of these.
4: Yeah, playing at the Breslin for the state championship was like nothing else, you know, being able to win it for the school and then community as well, and just with all the guys, it was super fun. I actually didn't start playing football till my junior year of high school, so still my fourth year of football, and still learning a lot of new things.
0: Well, why did you start?
4: Honestly, I lived in the dorms at Orchard Lake. There was dorms, and one of my best friends lived right next to me. He was our quarterback, and, you know, he kind of convinced me, and you know how all the coaches, the football coaches are like, they're like, yeah, you should try out football.
5: Yeah, like,
4: they see a tall, big guy. They're like, yeah, you should try out football. So I was like, I'll see. And, you know, I got convinced, started playing 7-on-7 over the summer with them, and, you know, just kind of took off from there. My first camp, I had 4 offers. So just ever since then, it's just been like, yeah, I think football is the one for me.
3: Yeah. Good choice.
4: Yeah.
3: You know, so the past 2 weeks haven't gone the way that we wanted it to go. And Coach Fitz is always talking about respond. As players, having that, you know, man in the mirror conversation and everything like that, what do you guys, what's the locker room like in that phase of response?
4: I think response is a key thing that we need to do, and I think we have done these last 2 days. Like Coach Fitz said earlier, these last 2 practices have been really good, lots of high energy and very paying attention to detail. So I think we've been responding, and I think we've been hearing the messages from the coaches and what we need to work on.
2: Yep, I would say the same thing, just got to get back to work. I mean, there's nothing else to do it, nothing else you can do. You just got to get back to work, fix mistakes, and move on.
0: Well, Pat, let's get you back in here, too. These two, what is it that really has impressed you about them, not just as players, but also as people, when you talk specifically about them?
1: Yeah, you know, with Golk, I would say just the success. You know, he exudes it. He exudes just a winner. And, you know, it hasn't maybe started with all the plays he's wanted to so far in the first month. But we got a lot of games left. So he's going to be a bigger and bigger piece the puzzle as we move forward. And it's hard to be patient as a competitor, and he's been great and been an awesome teammate and battled through a couple little shoelace issues that we've worked through in camp. And it's as healthy as he's been, and so we're excited for that, to say the least. And is just on the cusp of really making a big difference. And then for Jaden, you know, that was a catch, by the way, just so we're all on the same pitch, okay? I didn't say that out loud, but I made that abundantly clear, I think, on game day. But at any rate, I just think the sky's the limit. You know, he's only played a handful of years of football, and you just see him every rep getting better and better. And I was making light about his sister, but, like, just what an amazing family and an athletic family, a very competitive player that you could see from both their personalities. These guys have incredibly bright futures.
3: Yeah, and for the two of you, you did an impersonation of Coach Woz. Can one of you guys or both of you do one of Coach Fitz?
1: Oh, jeez.
2: It's all you.
1: Remember, I've got the whistle ass.
4: Definitely lots of screaming, lots of energy. At practice, he definitely has the most energy out there. You can see it, fires us up. He gives us lots of passion and lots of fuel to go hard. So I definitely say lots of screaming.
0: Hey, you know what? He's pretty smart for a redshirt freshman to not take a stab at that. Carson, how about you? You're in your sixth year.
2: I couldn't agree more.
0: Love it. Everybody give it up for Carson Golker and Jaden Savory. Guys, thank you so much for joining us.
4: Thank you.
2: Thank you.
0: We're here live from One North Kitchen and Bar, East Lansing, for all the Spartan Coaches radio shows. 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
1: I'm not doing what PJ did, by the way. I don't know if you saw that the other day.
0: I did.
1: Like, I'll give blood, but I ain't touching blood from somebody else. So
0: I got to feel like as a Big Ten linebacker, there had to be a time.
1: Listen,
0: Matt,
1: man, that was like the grossest thing I've ever seen. Like, what are we doing? If you haven't seen it, it's viral. So I'm not going to go any further. Go ahead.
0: I interrupted you. Then sorry. I won't do it either. I won't go there either.
1: You got the Alumni Hall question. Let's go. Come on.
0: It is time now for the Alumni Hall trivia. Today's winner will receive tickets to the next home game and a $25 gift card to Alumni Hall. Thank you for participating in Alumni Hall trivia. Alumni Hall, your ultimate Spartan shopping experience. All right. I feel like everybody's kind of itching at the edge of their seat.
3: Sydney over here is ready.
1: Yeah, you're getting a hairy eyeball right now, man. Like, let's get to the question, Dalton.
0: It was like the NFL Combine last week. Yeah. We got to keep safety here. The Spartans head to Camp Randall on Saturday. Back in 2011, there was something called the Rocket Play. Which Spartan caught Kirk Cousins' 44-yard Hail Mary on the final play to beat number 4 Wisconsin? I think we have our first guest.
3: Come up on the stage.
0: I was going to say, we got to get the microphone.
7: Keith?
0: It is Keith Nichol. Great job there. Hey, she was ready
3: you
0: to go.
3: You got
0: to
3: say your name and where you're from.
7: Sydney.
3: From? Good answer. Your parents say don't tell where you live. I was
0: Stranger danger is a good lesson from you, J.U. By the way, you can pick up your gift certificate in the back corner. Sam Sherman will have that.
1: Who's that guy asking me where I live?
0: Excellent work from Cindy. Oh, my. All right, yes, Keith Nichol was the one who caught that pass against Wisconsin in East Lansing. Okay, I want to move forward. We actually had an audience question before the show that I wanted to pass along. Somebody had noticed and was very curious about on Spartan Saturday game days, coming out the tunnel, leading the way is an American flag. Yep. A player comes out running with the American flag. Where did that come from? Why is that important?
1: Yeah, you know, a handful of years ago, I had the privilege to coach a Navy SEAL. And, you know, we wanted to honor Tom the right way. And we just felt like, you know, having him carry out the flag was the right way to honor him as a warrior, someone defending our freedom. And then also for us, then we segued that into becoming whoever the special teams player of the week is. They get the privilege to wear the stars and stripes. And lead us out into football battle. Obviously, very different than our warriors that are defending our freedom. But nonetheless, as a thank you to those that are defending our freedom and for first responders. So, typically, the special teams player of the week will do that. We haven't had one the last couple of weeks. So last week it was Peyton Babbitt who walked onto the team as a true freshman. And we're trying to build this thing on bedrock. And I, you know, every Sunday we debrief the game. How was the trip? Blah, blah, blah. And I go to Joel Welsh, our strength coach. You know, how's the lift going with the young guys? How was the lift on Friday? So as we get ready to leave on Friday afternoon, our developmental squad guys will be in the weight room at 7 a.m. I will tell you that's not like jazzercise. All right. That is, it's not for the faint of heart. And so on Sunday, I get the report on how the workout went. And, you know, Peyton Babbitt's name comes up. And then every Thursday, you know, I get my academic update on how things are going. How are the young guys doing? You know, who's showing some semblance of leadership skills from the young guys? Up comes Peyton Babbitt's name again. So without having a special teams player of the week, you know, we kind of talked about it quickly as a staff. And, you know, he earned that. And so what a testament to him as a young player. Also at practice, he's a guy who's a quarterback but jumps in at wide receiver. We'll play running back. We'll go spot the ball, snap the ball to the quarterbacks. He'll do whatever it takes to help us have an effective practice. So just really proud of PB. You know, I'm not sure his family knew. I don't think he told them. That's a great new tradition that we're carrying on. And, yeah, obviously we're very thankful for all the first responders and those that are willing to defend us. And, you know, it's just a little bit of a thank you from our team to all those men and women.
3: Yeah, and I think that's such an awesome thing to do. Great tradition. And, you know, seeing it week in and week out, and you, every single week you still get goosebumps when you see that. And, you know, it's bigger than just a game
1: of
3: football.
1: No doubt. And it's pretty cool, the first pictures, because we put fire.
3: Yeah, yeah.
1: Fire in a tunnel. So there's fire going off, and that was it was really cool to see that. It's great. We're honored to do it.
0: Does Peyton come to you after that? I mean, I'm picturing your walk-on, and you get entrusted with this opportunity to lead your team out in front of 75,000 waiting for you to charge out of that tunnel, waving your country's flag. Does Peyton come to you after and talk about how special that is?
1: Yeah, you know, we kind of surprised him. So I don't think he processed it until later on. And then he shot me a great text, and I talked to him. And I'm like, listen, keep it up. Do it again.
11: Yeah.
1: You know, don't stop now. And so there'll be a new, a different guy this week. Not that Peyton's done anything wrong, but there'll be another guy this week. And if we don't have a player of the week in special teams, I won't be happy. But when we do, it'll be that person. And or now moving forward, I'll have the captains recommend to me who they think then should be warranting, along with obviously the information I get from those that support the program.
0: Love that. Yeah. That's really cool and really great insight, too.
1: Yep.
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0: Auto Owners Insurance presents the Pat Fitzgerald Show. All right, guys, we've talked a little bit of football early on. We're going to be talking some more football. We're going to previewing this big one this upcoming weekend. Michigan State going to Wisconsin, battling it out there in Madison. We're going to be previewing that matchup in a little bit. But I wanted to circle over to a curiosity that I've meant to talk with you about for weeks, but the show's always pretty full with some different things.
1: Yeah,
0: so
1: yeah.
0: I had a moment to get to this. Look, I think there's a lot of people that, whether they're listeners or fans or whatever, they can feel the frustrations and challenges that exist around college sports, not just football, but all of college athletics. I think in some ways it's pushed some coaches out of college athletics. You were kind of on the outside or on the horizon, and you looked in and said, no, I want to run back into the breach of everything that's going on in college sports. Yeah. Where does your passion come from? Why is it so strong to even overpower those kinds of frustrations?
1: Yeah, you know, I've never been really frustrated at all with football. It's been the process and of the things around it that just make, you know, really no common sense on a lot of the decisions that have been made. You know, that's kind of like off season day one until last day of the off season. And then we go play football. And I don't know if the game's been better than it is today. I don't know if it's been more competitive than it is today. And is it perfect? No. But, you know, for me, and it goes back to the coaches that I had growing up, you know, outside of my mom and dad, the coaches that I played for, no matter what sport it was, football or basketball, baseball, you know, they saw things in me I didn't see in myself and pushed me in areas that I needed to be pushed. And I'm just forever thankful and grateful for that type of mentorship, teaching, And I think when you become a coach, it's your opportunity and the power of influence that you have over those under your leadership. And that's a serious opportunity, or it could really derail a young man's future. So I just feel like I'm giving what I was meant to be. And I was meant to be in a leadership role. I don't know why. It just evolved that way as a player. I was always a captain. I always felt like I had to do more, and I wanted to give more. And then, you know, it just kind of worked its way out. And then I think when you have something that you love so much and developing guys and helping them be prepared for life and all aspects of the things that they're passionate about, when you have that taken away from you, I mean, you're kind of like a person on a mission. And anytime you have anything taken away from you, it takes a piece of you, and then you want to get that back. It's not going to be the same, but it's going to be the thing that you love and you're passionate about. And I enjoy every aspect of it. You know, and I'm not trying to minimize the issues that we have in college athletics. We do. At some point, we'll get some of that figured out. I don't know if there's a perfect destination, just because of all the people that kind of come at from different angles, and nobody's really in charge.
0: Right.
1: So when no one's in charge, you really can't hold anybody accountable for the decision making that happens. And so as this kind of river just kind of continues to wind of that experience, you just got to navigate it differently based on where the winds are coming, the storms. And then when you get to calmer water, you're kind of able to really, you know, set forth the path. And that's kind of how I feel as a head coach here now. Like the water, although I know it's choppy because of a couple of losses, I mean, this is, you know, a very small piece of a long, hopeful journey here as we're starting to build the foundation of a really strong program that stands for not some of the right things, but all the right things, and our attention to detail, the way we develop our guys. And, you know, you've heard me mention our staff motto is to be the best player development staff in the country. And that's holistically. We want to develop them as men, whatever it is that they're passionate about outside of football, obviously academics, and then the football piece. So, you know, there's a lot that goes into it. There's a lot of people that are pouring into our guys on a daily basis. And when you're in the leadership role, it's very humbling to have that power of influence.
0: That's a great answer.
5: Yeah. And
1: so that's why.
5: So while we're on this episode of Oprah.
1: Yeah. You want a hug?
0: You just totally set everybody up. Yeah. There's no special gift under your seat, right? For all the Oprah fans out there.
5: Yeah. So while we're on that there, and you talked about, you know, being in a position of leadership, and you felt you've always been that from captains and everything. What is it that you hope when your players leave you and everything, what do you hope that they remember about being coached by you?
1: Yeah, that I was a giver. You know, that I was going to give them everything I had, and that everybody around our program was going to give them everything that they had to help them develop to be the very best they possibly could be. And so that's different for every guy. They're all on a different journey. We're all under one umbrella. You know, we've got, you know, a six-year player. We've got a redshirt freshman. Just those two guys as an example. Same type of young men, completely different, right? Mm-hmm. And in totally different paths of their journey. You know, I'm sure Gulk wants to play more, and we want him to play more, and that will happen down as we move forward in the season. And you saw Jaden, he's like, yeah, I'm happy. Look, I'm getting the ball. Everything's terrific, right? And then, you know, and then Waz is coaching, you know, one on him, get his hand inside, finish. And, you know, so it's a really fun journey. And I just hope they look back and say, you know what, Coach gave me everything he had.
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0: 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All right, Pat, let's talk a little bit about the opportunity ahead. Michigan State's getting ready to go on the road to Camp Randall to face the Wisconsin Badgers. Wisconsin 3-1. They started the season off with a loss at Lambeau Field against Notre Dame. Since then, they picked up a huge win last time out on the road, a big comeback in Happy Valley. What has popped off the page to you about the Wisconsin Badgers, and what does Michigan State need to take care of in this matchup?
1: Well, let's go in reverse. What do we need to take care of, right? We got to take care of the ball. You know, we can't keep turning the ball over the way we have in the last two games. You know, that's, you know, key number one. Key number two is then we got to take it away. So win the turnover ratio. We do that. We give ourselves an opportunity to win. If you don't, you limit your possessions. You extend possessions for your opponent. It makes it really hard to win. That's, you know, been the number one correlate to victory outside of points has been the turnover ratio. Number two, you know, we got to handle the road environment. I thought we handled it well in South Bend. Now we're in Big Ten environment. It'll be bratwurst and beer, no more wine and cheese that was in South Bend. You know, the good news is it's an early game. You know, so 11:30 local, but they'll be ready to go. Like you mentioned, a great win. Not a good win, a great win by the Badgers last week, 24-20. You know, they were down. They came back and scored late, and then, you know, got the stop there at the end of the game with a couple of

0: multiple guys that are 330 plus playing in the D tackle position. And then, you know, Posa and Catalano are two of the better linebackers in the Big Ten. And then, you know, Robinson down the stretch last week, the transfer corner made three or four really big plays from a PBU standpoint. So playing at a high level, they're off to a great start. And, you know, I credit Coach Fickell. You know, it's year four. Maybe year one, two, and three didn't go the way maybe anybody wanted to go. And he's weathered the storm, right? And sure. The success he had at Cincinnati, you know, he took over a unique situation at Wisconsin, you know, made some changes that, you know, as you do, I mean, I've made changes since I've gotten here. My hope is those changes end up, we see the fruit of that labor. I know it will never be quick enough. and especially, you know, Wisconsin, Michigan State, you know, all of us in the Big Ten, we believe we should win, and we believe we should win now. And if it was that easy, we'd all be doing it. But he's done a really good job staying the course. And then, you know, they're tough and physical, just like he was when he played nose at Ohio State. So they're playing at a high level. We're going to have our hands full, but I know our guys will be excited for the challenge.
1: Yeah, Coach, and the third phase of the game, Wisconsin's really good in the special teams department. They lead the nation in block kicks. How important is that emphasis going into this week?
0: Oh, it's always important. They blocked the punt against Notre Dame when the punter didn't roll out. So that's a good thing. And then they've got length and size and speed as they come after your punt. So we've got to be definitely fundamentally sound and then execute the plan. No doubt about that.
2: 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We'll talk a little bit more about this as we'll be back with more from Coach Fitzgerald, presented by Auto Owners Insurance. 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
2: 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Big one this weekend. JU, what else is on your mind with this?
1: The big thing that's on my mind is the plane ride back from Wisconsin, because you're looking at me like I'm crazy. Back when I played here, you got Dove ice cream bars after wins.
2: Oh.
1: So I'm hoping and expecting a Dove ice cream bar on Saturday coming back. So,
0: but you got no chance now. For row 48, see, bring it this way.
1: Yeah, pretty close.
0: I'll bring you like 12 of them. All right, sound good? Yeah, no, yeah, we eat like pigs, don't we, when we go on the road?
1: Oh, it's great.
0: It's not great for the Beltline, you know.

0: I try to get about 3.5 miles in every day, and the way we eat is not. I have zero willpower, you know. So I'm a see it and eat it guy. But yeah, let's come back with a win. You know, we got to play clean. We got to play. You know, we got to start fast. I mean, that's. You know, one of the advantages of an early game is they'll be at the bars, you know, until right. hopefully jump around.
1: Right.
0: Jump around, and then we got to lead, and they can leave. You know what I mean? Because I've been in that barn, and it's been loud, and it's been raucous. And they're coming off a big win. It's homecoming. They invited us as their date. So, you know, yeah, let's go. And we just need to play a clean 4 quarters. I had a great meeting with our captains today. You know, morale is high, energy is high. The guys know how close we are. That's not good enough. You know, that's good for motivation, but motivation's fleeting. We've got to play disciplined football, and we got to play clean, and that's the goal as we go in. And, you know, as I look at kind of the first, you know, 4 games of the season, I would say inconsistent. That's what we've been, and that's on me. And so we've got to just get to a level of consistency where we're putting pressure on people instead of chasing the right. score. And, you know, the first couple of weeks, we were able to dictate kind of tempo and where we wanted to go. We've got to get back to that by playing clean, starting fast, and winning that turnover ratio is going to be really important.
2: Yeah, it should be a lot of fun. We're looking forward to it. It kicks off at 12:30 Eastern time. We'll be taking the airwaves at 11 o'clock in the morning. Some thank yous on the way out the door. Big thank you to Chris Ordaway, our audio engineer. 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In the Skyview Studios, Matt Contreras Valenzuela, Sam Sherman running the video stream as well. Big thanks to our guests, One North Kitchen and Bar, and to all of you. For my partners, J.U. Colcrick, Pat Fitzgerald, I'm Dalton Shetler. So long, and go green.
0: Go white.
3: 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It's time to get your rock on with Steve Gorman and April Rose. 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Welcome to the show.
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0: Queen, Another One Bites the Dust, kicking off a Thursday night. That song specially for April Rose. Hello, April.
1: Oh, best bass line ever. That's the part that sticks in your head.
0: It's pretty great. John Deacon, the bassist of Queen, writing that ginormous hit song just to prove once again that Queen is a lot better than your band, whatever your band is.
1: Those are true words you speak, my friend.
0: Joe Walsh has been in a few great bands, the James Gang, the Eagles, and in between, he was making his own music like this one, Rocky Mountain Way. 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

0: Scorpions, Rock You Like a Hurricane, a fitting song to hear on the first night of Rocktober 2026. I guess people who pay attention to things like business would say we're in the final quarter of the year. It's just October, which means it's autumn, which means, I don't know, things feel pretty good to me. The turning leaves already in Minnesota are beautiful. The cooler nights, it's a great time of year. It's always been that way for me. There's a bittersweet nature to the fall that goes back as far as I can remember. I mean, being a kid, 7, 8, 9 years old, Halloween was exciting, but it was surrounded with a sense of not yearning necessarily, but just, like I said, bittersweet. Like, I don't know, man, time's passing by pretty quickly. I felt that way as a kid, you know, but then the colder weather means just more warmth inside, the fires and more stew and chili and all the sort of comfort foods that we associate with the time. I don't know. I love the fall. What can I say? So happy October to all of us. By the time we get back here in a month and say, hey, it's November, we will have gone through my favorite month of the year. Wheels 1045.
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0: Kansas Carry On Wayward Son on Steve Gorman Rocks. 50 years ago, the album Left Overture came out. Hard to imagine 50 years. I mean, I can't believe I can remember something from 50 years. That means I'm old, but hey, always better to be old talking about being old than being old and other people talking about how old you were. Here's Van Halen.
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0: Van Halen, Why Can't This Be Love on Steve Gorman Rocks. Sammy Hagar joined Van Halen, as probably everybody listening knows, back in, what, 1985? The first album, 5150, from 1986. I gotta say, man, it sounds so silly in hindsight, because of course Sammy Hagar was a great fit, and of course they made great records and had great concerts with Sammy Hagar. But at the time, I remember thinking, like, boy, they just pulled a rabbit out of their hat. How do you replace David Lee Roth? You can't. Well, that's just it. They didn't replace him. They just went into a different direction, and it was a great direction. The band Pink Floyd, they went through some lineup changes. Sid Barrett, founding member, left the band early in their career. Mental illness drove him away. David Gilmour and Roger Waters then basically picked up their swords and had a fight for control from that moment forward. They still made great records, despite all the dysfunction from The Wall. This is Hey You.
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0: problem. Steve's got an answer. It might not be the right answer. I mean, he's a rock star, not a therapist. It's time for Questionable Wisdom on Steve Gorman Rocks. Here's April Rose with tonight's question.
1: Listening on V100 out in Topeka, we have Kat who needs some advice. Now, Kat says her boss keeps messaging her about work after hours, and she can't stand that he bothers her about work while she's not at work. So, Steve, she wants to know, how should she handle the situation without making her look crazy? And I get it, because I feel like women, like, we're automatically assumed to be crazy when we bring things up like this. So this is a tricky situation.
2: Well, I mean, you got to have clear boundaries in life, and especially with work. I mean, working after hours, if she's not being paid for that, then she really should have no obligation to do it. I think she just needs to have a very adult, hopefully calm conversation about, let's make sure we all understand what each other's expectations and obligations are, because I'm not working for you 24/7. We have to have reasonable expectations. And so I would tell Kat, just decide to go have this conversation and clear the air. You know, and maybe, you know, be looking around for a different job too. Because if this guy responds to your boundaries in an inappropriate way, you're not going to want to be there a long time anyway.
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23: Well,
22: it's fine, but it doesn't seem. The whole point of being with somebody is that they want to be there too.
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0: Yeah, we're done with commercials too. Let's get back to the show. This is Steve Gorman Rocks.

Steve Miller Band with the Joker on Steve Gorman Rocks. That is the title track to his 1973 album. The first one that really broke through on American radio. Steve Miller was one of those guys that a lot of people really liked. My older brother, Tom, was a Steve Miller fan. Had his early records. They were not commercial.

classic rock that really rocks all day. This is Wheels 1045 WILZ, Saginaw, Bay City, Midland, a Cumulus Media station.